0: 50-50 between states. Queensland Premier David Crisafulli telling Seven this would disproportionately hurt his state.
1: We have to fight this tooth and nail, otherwise people's ability to recover, and we are the most decentralised state in the country, we are disaster prone, it will be a body blow.
0: A community is outraged as police won't rule out charging a man in regional New South Wales accused of shooting a home intruder. 75-year-old Keith Blessing and his partner Diane are in hospital receiving treatment for stab wounds. The alleged offender, shot when attempting to re-enter the home, is in an induced coma. Astronauts have been forced to shelter inside a capsule due to air leaks in a section of the International Space Station. Repairs are ongoing, but the crew is reportedly safe. And after surgery to remove a benign tumour from her kidney last year, Olympic champion Jess Fox has made a stunning return, winning gold in the K1 canoe at the World Cup in Prague.
2: Research shows that regularly eating ultra-processed foods can increase your risk of developing type 2 diabetes by 53%. Search Diabetes Australia for more about the nation's fastest growing chronic condition.
0: The Knights and Maroons are hoping Kalyn Ponga's neck injury is only minor. The superstar came off second best after an attempted tackle in Newcastle's loss to the Storm overnight. Coach Justin Holbrook isn't sure how bad it is.
3: I think it might just be one of those burners, but then they sort of tighten up and it's pretty stiff at the moment, so hopefully that's all it is.
0: Mark Nwangatawazi's hat-trick fired the Roosters to a 26-0 shutout win over the Raiders, and Game 2 tip-off shortly in San Antonio, the Spurs trailing the Knicks 1-0 in the best of seven NBA Finals series.
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6: 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Tonight, down to zero. And tomorrow, fine with a high of 13. 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

0: Home of the good times, the greatest hits across your weekend. It's Triple M, Allo Baker with you. Imagine being that girl that My Sharona was written about. I believe she went on to become a real estate agent in LA.
1: When I say my name, still 20 years later, people say, oh, like My Sharona. And very, very often I say, yes, I'm the same girl that the song was written about, and they can't believe it.
0: More like 40 years now. Imagine being able to pull that out of your pocket. You're like, oh, yeah, it's like the ultimate party trick. No, not like the

0: Reynolds bring you the Cowboys taking on the Dolphins. Then we head to Suncorp Stadium, where Dobbo, Ryan Girdler and Ben Teo bring you every moment of the Broncos-Titans clash. For McDonald's and Ream Hot Water, Triple M rocks footy.
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0: home of the good times, the greatest hits across your Saturday. It's Allo Baker for Triple M. You know, Alana Miles back in the 90s admitted that as much as she loved the music biz, it wasn't an easy thing.
1: I really enjoy doing it. It's a lot of work, but I'm prepared to do the work. And the rewards are very fulfilling. Not even the monetary rewards, just the rewards of feeling like I've made a good record that people really like.
0: We're going to press play on her up next, along with Barnsley. Might even see if we can squeeze some Johnny Farnham in there as well. It's all on the way at Triple M.
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0: 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We'll also catch up with the Mayor of Orange, Tony Mileto. 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

0: Across your weekend, we are the home of the good times and the greatest hits is Triple M, and not too far away from celebrating some girl power. I wasn't meaning pressing play on Cool and the Gang Ladies Night. I was meaning girl bras. Madonna. Tina Turner. Both these artists coming up in minutes at Triple M.
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17: Hey there, I'm Brett Thomas. There's growing outrage in a rural town about what actions police may take against a man who shot an alleged home invader while trying to protect he and his wife. Keith Blessing could face charges. The 75-year-old and partner Diane remain in hospital receiving treatment for stab wounds. Tenderfield Shire Council Mayor Bronwyn Petrie has told Seven the community is behind them.
2: We really do hope that the investigation happens very quickly in that part of it so that Mr. Blessing and his family can be assured that there will be no charges laid as a result of his very brave actions.
17: The collapse of a property buyer and investment agency is sparking fears more could follow. Dashdot has gone into liquidation, blaming weak consumer confidence and government tax reform. And the Olympics is one of the topics on Anthony Albanese's mind today in Brisbane. The PM is in Queensland meeting with New Zealand's leader, Christopher Luxon, to discuss building projects ahead of the 2032 Games.
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17: Raiders coach Ricky Stewart has made no excuses, saying the Roosters were too good after a 26-0 loss at home. The post-game presser lasted less than 2 minutes.
4: No, they had too much class for us, mate.
17: While Mark Nwangatuwaizi starred for the Tricolours, scoring a hat-trick in his return from ankle surgery, and Melbourne has beaten the Knights 32-30, but in a blow for the Storm, star winger Xavier Coates has been ruled out for the remainder of the NRL season after snapping his Achilles at training. And Alex Zverev is into the final of the French Open.
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20: Today in Orange, mostly fine with a top of 10. Tonight, down to zero. And tomorrow, fine with a high of 13. 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
0: 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I said that's not your thyroid, that's your fingers.
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0: what was something new you learnt this week? I learnt that Fergal Sharkey, who's a regular we play here on Triple M, is a bit of a river eco-warrior.
1: As we speak, just 14% of England's rivers are in good ecological condition. And government's latest projections is that unless there is a serious intervention by 2027, that number will have dropped to 6%.
0: I'm not kidding. Look up Fergal Sharkey on YouTube if you get a chance. He's talking, like, there's hundreds of videos about him talking about ecosystems and rivers and stuff in the UK. Anyway, we'll get to Fergal up next. Nice Hozier in minutes. Good times, greatest hits. It's Triple M. Triple M footy, never too far away. It's coming up.
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3: 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Every tackle.
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3: We kick it off in Townsville, where Emma Lawrence, Wade Graham and Josh Reynolds bring you the Cowboys taking on the Dolphins. Then we head to Suncorp Stadium, where Dobbo, Ryan Girdler and Ben Teo bring you every moment of the Broncos-Titans clash. 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
19: Hey there, I'm Brett Thomas. The Energy Minister has taken aim at the opposition today. Chris Bowen says Liberals trying to spark fear about Australia's fuel supplies.
7: The government has been working carefully with industry, providing factual, clear updates to Australian people each and every week, while the opposition just continues to engage in scaremongering.
19: And that's after he delivered another update. 92 shiploads arriving in May. Reserves are higher than before the Iran war started. A rare public appearance from Russia's leader at an economic forum overnight. Vladimir Putin rejecting a request from Ukraine's President Volodymyr Zelensky for a face-to-face meeting, determined to still achieve his war goals. Air leaks on the International Space Station have forced five astronauts to take shelter.
3: And if we need to suit up, we will do that once we're inside the Dragon.
19: NASA ordered them to return roughly 2 hours later. And Jess Fox has made a flawless comeback from surgery to remove a benign kidney tumour, the three-time Olympic champion claiming K1 canoe gold at the World Cup in Prague.
14: Did you know that diabetes is Australia's fastest growing chronic condition? 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
19: Mark Nwangatuwaiti lit up the nation's capital last night with a highlight reel comeback from ankle surgery, bagging a hat-trick in the Roosters' 26-0 win over the Raiders. Skipper James Tedesco had a front-row seat.
20: Great to have around the team, his energy, his presence, and to give him slight opportunities. 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
19: While the Storm's back in finals contention, Melbourne hanging on to beat the Knights 32-30, making it four wins out of their last five.
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23: 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Tonight down to zero and tomorrow fine with a high of 14. 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
24: Here's Tony Squires.
29: And it's great to be with you on this Saturday afternoon. I'm sitting alongside Wade Graham, Shane Flanagan. Danny Wider is also here. Danny, welcome back.
30: Thank you.
29: And welcome back to you, Coach. What's happened to Hindy, by the way? Has anybody seen him for, 2 weeks?
26: Does he still work here? I don't know.
29: That's the question. Does he still work here? He's not here, but you are. And what have you made of the week so far, Shane Flanagan?
30: Well, I came back because of, obviously, last week we were here on the Saturday and then the Dragons won on the Sunday, so why change?
29: Exactly.
26: We're not going there.
30: We play the Sharks.
26: Yes, Darwin. Yeah. We should actually have a wager. Whose team are you on, Flano?
30: I'm on the Dragons. Kyle's playing there, and I think we're a good chance tomorrow.
26: All right, let's have a wager.
29: Okay.
30: You just told me outside you haven't been betting lately.
26: No. Well, this is dinner.
30: Let's go dinner.
26: If Sharks win.
29: Mm-hmm.
26: Sure. Tony, where do you live, Tone?
29: I live in Sydney's leafy eastern suburbs.
26: You should. I think if Sharks win, you got to take me out to one of your favourite restaurants.
29: Okay.
26: In the eastern suburbs.
29: All right.
26: But if the Dragons win, I'll take you out somewhere.
29: Okay.
26: Will you pay for it?
29: Have you got deals with everybody in Sharkland?
26: The Sharks boys will look after us down at sea level.
29: Yeah,
26: don't worry.
29: Look after us.
30: Yeah, right.
29: Yeah, it costs you nothing.
26: I'll pay. I don't mind paying my own way. You want to do dinner? We'll do dinner.
29: Yeah, I'd love to do that. I like the fact that last week you were so supportive of me and my pain and the fact that it had come through. It was terrific to see. This week you're wearing a Sharks beanie.
26: I will share your pain for your club every other week. Except when they're coming up against my club, Tony. And, I'll go two for one, Flano. If you want to go Dragons, there's two dinners.
30: I'm in.
29: Okay.
26: All right.
30: I'm in.
26: Well, I know where you're going to take me for dinner. Willoway Golf Club.
30: No, I'll take it to sea level if you want.
26: All right.
30: But there's two parties.
26: But then I get two dinners.
29: If Sharks win,
26: I get two dinners?
29: Yes, it means you get two dinners. How is Kyle? How, in terms of that win, that mindset this week, how's it been for them?
30: Yeah, I think it was just a massive relief to, that first win. They've worked so hard, long, long pre-season, Vegas, and then, up until round 11 or 12, 13, whatever it is. And I think for everyone, coaches, administration, it was just, wow, okay, we're off and now we can go again. And as we said outside, Tony, are we on a roll if we get two in a row tomorrow?
29: Exactly.
26: Well, they're a good chance because, as we know, derby games are always close. It doesn't really matter how the clubs are going. It means so much to the supporters. And, the biggest thing is winning a grand final when you play in the NRL. But if you can't win the grand final, the other thing is getting over your rival team, which is the Dragons and the Sharks this weekend. So that pressure bubble has been released a little bit, and now they can get out there and play footy. It's going to be a tough match. I think the Dragons, they're a big chance, but I like Sharks, obviously.
29: Don't give me hope, my friend. It's a very dangerous word.
0: Shane, lucky it's an easy team song, isn't it? Like, it's not a hard one to learn.
30: The Dragons one? Yeah. It was interesting. We didn't really speak about who was going to take over the song because it's always one person.
29: And it's been Jack DeBellin, hasn't
30: it? Yeah, for many years. And see Hamish Stewart. I think it was an outstanding rendition. Yes. I reckon he's been practicing it. I reckon he has.
0: It actually looked like it really meant something to him, though, didn't it? Like, you could see that responsibility, and you know that club obviously means a lot to him, and he's seen as very much the future of that club.
30: Yeah, well, it does. You know, he lives in the area. He's, you know, dream of playing for the Dragons. He's come through all the junior rep programs and then into the NRL. And, you know, he's worked really hard for, I think he's played every game this year. So he was, you know, it was a great sigh of relief, I think, for all the players, and they showed in that dressing room.
0: I love it when the teams have the sheet to sing the team song. Yes. You know, there's been drama, isn't there, for that club? Or Australians did it actually last year at the Ashes. Because Kevy was reviving a Bob Fulton song, and the boys didn't know what they were singing. It was a bit on the whiteboard. They had sheets, and yeah, they were learning it as they were going for the Ashes. So
29: the song that Bob had introduced him years before.
0: Yeah, so it was a thing that Kevy wanted as part of what the Kangaroos were doing.
29: I love it. Yeah. It's interesting, isn't it, for those fans now, because you have that the kind of monkey off your back of winning a game this season, and then I get the feeling that the focus turns, given there are good names coming in for next season, to watching the Hamish Stewarts of the world and that young pack and seeing how they developed over the next. So the wins and losses, you know, it's just the effort and just seeing what sort of quality these young kids and what they can be.
30: Yeah, it was always, you know, in the back of my mind, you know, and everyone at the club's mind that, you know, all these young forwards, you know, they're nowhere near their best as yet. You know, their best is 12 months, 18 months away. And this year was always going to be, you know, we thought that it was going to be a little few ups and downs. We didn't get the start that we had. But, you know, there's some quality players there. Dylan Egan, obviously, the Couchman, Loko Tonga's going really well. So they've got, you know, six or seven really quality players that are getting up around the 50-game mark. So, you know, the more experience they get, you don't want to – the only thing I always thought that you don't want these players to, you know, lose all the time. It becomes a little bit of a habit. I think winning becomes a habit, and definitely losing can sort of not become a habit, but it sort of can spall into that false sense and, you know, okay, this is not that bad. We tried hard, but we lost. You don't want that in the NRL.
0: Tane, how were you in the last couple of minutes when they looked like they couldn't lose that game, that looked like they could lose that game?
29: Surely.
0: Were you watching?
29: I was watching. I was watching for the last, the second last try. I was watching through my fingers over my eyes, and I had left the room by the last. was just waiting for messages from friends.
30: A couple of the boys went off a little bit too early on the sideline. Yeah, I
29: know.
30: I think there was about a minute and a half to go, and they're high five and everything on the sideline. I'm going, is the game clock right on the TV, or they've got a different clock up there? Because a minute and a half, there was still a bit of footy to be played.
29: Yeah.
26: It's a funny one, but Tone, because Flatto's right in terms of you don't want it to become a habit, and ideally you want your NRL team to win every year, right, and have success every year. But this period that they're going through, those young blokes, like Payne, they're going through some pain at the moment, but Payne's a good teacher. Like just before we were speaking, me and Flatto, about some of our memories together, and I remember the moments that hurt the most, more than the wins and the losses. Like we were just talking about individual games throughout our time together where we lost and it was painful, but you learn from those lessons. And that's what I think that Dragons team and the staff and the club, they need to build around those guys going, yes, we're learning some hard lessons and painful lessons this year, but they'll hold us in good stead for the future. You won't make those same mistakes twice, hopefully.
29: What about then the question we've seen what's happened with Fosball and the amazing reaction and all the stuff that went around it over the weekend with their win and their continual winning, and he's been appointed long-term now. What about Dean Young? Does that win, does it change anything? Where does he sit? Do you reckon that he will get it? Should he get it?
30: I think he probably should, yeah. He's been at the club a long time. He was there with Paul McGregor, and you know, and then he had a stint, and he was interim coach there for a while at the back end of Paul McGregor's stint, and then he went to the Cowboys to get a little bit of experience at another club because he had been at the Dragons as a player and a coach for a long period of time, and to go to another club and just see how things operate and under another head coach in Todd Payton. He's come back and he's done a really good job working for me for the last 3 or 4 years. So yeah, I think he deserves his chance. I don't think that a club is silly enough to, you know, employ him based on win and loss ratio for the rest of the year. You know, they want to see the club improve and Dean put it in a good place. They'd like, obviously, not to be down the bottom of the competition, but I think he deserves his chance to answer it, Tony.
0: Shay, what I found interesting was it was pretty gutsy, I mean, considering where everything was at. And it felt like he was on a hide into nothing in a lot of ways, didn't it, to take up that position. And they were at pretty much a rock bottom when you departed that club. Mm. And then to have to be in the position to try and do something, he made some big changes. He moved Michael Ennis on, you know, that, which is a huge call for. I've never seen an interim coach move another coach on. I think he was trying to show that he's his own man in a lot of ways, and I guess he's trying to make this his team now, which is not easy to do considering the position they were in on the ladder. He's had a win. I think it was a risky move in a lot of ways. It took a bit of guts
30: to take the interim role
0: straight away. Yeah.
30: Well, to be really honest, this is Dean's dream job. He's been a dragon his whole life. You know, obviously his father's been involved with the club. Mm. He wants to coach his side, no matter what position on the competition table. The funny thing is, and you know better than anyone, Danny, that usually when there's a change of coach, the side is down the bottom of the competition. Yeah. You know, so you get your chance, and you know, you get your chance to improve that position on the competition table, and I'm sure Dean will do that. The club's in good shape. Like, yeah, we didn't win a lot of games at the start of the season. We worked really hard, and then I've left the club, and Dean's gets his opportunity now, but we spoke earlier, they've got some good young forwards, they've got some new players coming next year, and for Dean's sake, that he gets appointed sooner rather than later, and I don't think that it matters at the moment about recruitment, who's going to be the coach, because they're recruiting.
0: Well, clearly it doesn't, because they've recruited without, like, I spoke to Connor Watson this week, and one of the questions I put to him was, did you ask the club who the coach is going to be? And he said, yeah. He said, well, we did. Me and my manager wanted to know. Mm. But they couldn't get a clear answer.
30: Yeah.
0: So obviously they're not willing to say yet that Dean Young is the coach. And Connor wanted to know what he was walking into, basically. But he signed anyway, because he can see what you could probably see in terms of those brilliant young forwards. And they have recruited other players without telling them who the coach is going to be, which is quite fascinating in a lot of ways. Usually, I mean, you'd think a player would, one of the first things he wants to know is a coach. I suppose Connor's there for 1 year, but regardless, you want to know it's a big thing to know. Like, I know you know your money, but you want to know who's in charge, who your boss is.
30: Yeah, well, Drinkwater's probably a little bit different, because, you know, we were talking to Drinkwater when I was there, and Dean has coached Drinkwater, so there's a relationship there.
0: Well, Metcalf's a halfback, and a halfback and a coach have to be
30: Metcalf, before he re-signed with the Warriors, we went through the negotiation process, and we were really shocked when he re-signed with the Warriors back then.
0: Yeah, yeah, yeah.
30: And we were deep in negotiations with Metcalf then. So, you know, we had a relationship there, and obviously Metcalf, Warriors have sort of said you can move on. So, you know, whether he's the coach or Dean's the coach or I'm the coach, I think a lot of those things were done prior to me leaving, in a sense.
0: Right.
30: But, you know, let's hope Dean does get the job and they continue to improve and they win on Sunday.
1: All right, and I get that dinner. Can't wait.
29: Hey, Danny, what's going on? Just a couple of, get us up to date on a couple of newsy kind of things, injuries, what's happening there?
0: Look, I think the big thing that everybody wants to know was the Kalyn Ponga situation last night after what we saw in Origin. No charge for Kalyn Ponga. However, and the reason was because there was no forceful contact made to Warbrick's body, and they're saying the contact was made with the ball. This is coming from the NRL. He will, however, be issued with a concerning act due to the shoulder charging action. Now, you're smiling.
26: A concerning act is...
0: That's nothing?
26: That's nothing. Every player gets about 10 of those for every game. The coaches get the video sent to them from the NRL and go, they call you into the office and go, mate, this is a concerning act. So it's basically a warning.
0: Okay.
29: But would he be aware? I mean, because the calls about his technique are mounting in terms of that defense, when he runs across field, cover defending.
26: He would be aware now, because we've had two incidents back to back. And the first one got him into a little bit of trouble. The only reason he didn't miss weeks for that is because they changed the rules in terms of representative football. In years gone past, he would have copped a suspension in the NRL, and then, again, in the split-second moment of him trying to get across and make a cover tackle, he's put himself in that position again. So maybe you know, before Origin, he goes, I was a one-off, but now back-to-back, he knows he needs to be aware now that there's an issue with his technique in those moments.
0: Yeah.
26: And the next time he's put in a position where he needs to make a cover tackle, he needs to do a little bit better with his technique so he can stay on the field and help his team.
0: It's a significant concern because this is a guy who, I mean, you guys are the experts when it comes to tackling. That's your area. But he's exposing his head again. Like, and he's had the head knocks. I mean, clearly they've got to do something to get this out of his game. I mean, or he's going to, you know, injure himself again in a way.
30: Yeah, well, he's definitely going to have to do some training and practice at it.
0: The problem is he hasn't had the chance. I spoke to Newcastle and they say that that's been one of the issues, is that he's injured and then he comes back and plays. He's injured and he's always on that sort of cycle rather than being able to put in a proper, well, they want to get a, you know, in the preseason to get a lot of work into him in that area. So can you, at this stage of their career, can you coach a bloke to do
30: that? You can do some stuff, you know, on some tackle mats and so on. It's really hard as a fullback to practice that at high speed because obviously the player that you're tackling, there's a chance of injury to that player because we want it done at reasonable speed. And then, you know, for him to be coming across in a cover tackle near the sideline, it's a tricky one. And, you know, from an NRL perspective, they do a lot in the wrestle room, and they can simulate very similar, but probably not as high speed as we see on the field.
26: I think the awareness is the biggest thing, because you can't coach out of him his willingness to put his body on the line, which is great.
0: Yeah.
26: And at times on the field, you make decisions to enter contact when you're not in the best body position, or you probably know there's a chance you're going to get hurt, but that's the decision you make as a rugby league player. Like, the other decision is he doesn't enter that contact and he lets a try in for his team, and that's a non-negotiable at all in any professional sport, is to make that decision to not enter the contest. So I think it's enough for him to be aware of his technique and to go about ways of improving that. But there's no other option other than to put your body on the line in that situation to try and help your team.
0: So I asked Newcastle, because I thought he looked a bit wobbly, I thought. And I asked Newcastle if there was any concussion involved, and they say no. I asked how his shoulder was. They said his shoulder's okay, but he's got a very stiff neck.
26: Yeah, so, it looked like that on the field. At first, I thought it was possibly his head, but the way he got caught, it looked like he'd hurt his neck, and it's a nervy thing that was an issue with his passing.
0: Yep.
26: But again, it's that's the game sometimes. You got to live with that and just get through it. And the thing with Ponga is he competes so hard, not just in his running, in his tackling, but on the ground. You watch how hard he fights in the play of the ball, and he's one of the most heavily targeted players in the NRL because he's so influential for his team. And on, you know, if you're playing a guy like me, Wade Graham, I might pop up on the tip sheet once every 2 or 3 weeks with teams. Kalyn Ponga, he's number one on everyone's tip sheet, and he's hard to get a hold of. And the plan would be, when you do get a hold of him, make him feel that pressure.
30: Rough him up.
26: Yeah, so that's, he's got to deal with that week in, week out. And it's always, you see at the back end of the years, he's beat up at the back end of the season, physically, mentally, because he has that burden of being the number one player in his team.
1: Oh, yeah.
0: And the other guy, just quickly, Phoenix Crossland.
1: Yep.
0: Yeah, Phoenix Crossland. He was released from hospital about 4 a.m. this morning. No issues with his neck, which is good. But concussion. So, yeah, that looked pretty nasty at the time.
29: Yeah, it did. Of course, the other injuries that are important for Origin, Pat Carrigan, he is out. In fact, he'll miss both the next two Origins. And Xavier Coates is also. That's a shocking story. Coming back from the Achilles tendon, and then he's training and bang. I'm not sure. Is it the other leg?
0: I don't know what it is, but I know that I spoke to the Storm today, and they said that they were expecting him back on the field the next couple of weeks. So the Storm are devastated. Xavier's devastated by everything. He's had it for a while, hasn't he? Like, they were trying to manage it.
30: He tore his Achilles, and it was to a degree that they thought they could repair. And then he had some spurs and a bit of cartilage removed from that same ankle. And then, unfortunately, he's gone out in training and done it again. So he's a super athlete, and that's a big loss for Melbourne.
0: Huge, yeah, on top of Katoa and all that, yeah.
29: We were going to begin the show talking about Origin and selections and injuries there, but we didn't get there at all in that fragment. Time to get to a break. We'll come back, get more at it right here on the Saturday Scrum. We're doing it for Thirsty Camel.
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8: Danny Wilder, Wade Graham, Shane Flanagan, Tony Squires with you on this Saturday arvo. Just 2 hours to share with, well, only an hour 35 now as I look at the clock. We were going to begin with a bit of State of Origin. So I guess the key point in terms of the New South Wales side is Mitch Moses. Now, he isn't going to play for the Eels in Monday's game. Is he, Danny Wilder, still going to be selected in that number six jersey for the Blues?
9: Since you asked the direct questions. Look, all the information I've been getting is that Laurie wants to pick him. So he wants him to be his six. I don't know how that happens. Laurie has been talking to him. I haven't been talking to Mitchell Moses about his hamstring. But clearly he must be hearing the right noise. Well, I do know that he has not re-injured it. Because he's not playing, but he has not re-injured it. He hasn't done more damage to it. But I asked Laurie, and Laurie also said that as far as he's aware, Mitchell Moses has not run at top speed. I think he'd want to see him training on that Wednesday. Like they get picked Monday evening. They'll have a media day and all that sort of stuff Tuesday, and they have a session on Wednesday. You'd have to see him running on that Wednesday, you think?
8: 100% running, Shane Flanagan, if you're a coach?
10: Yeah, he needs to train with them. I think Mitchell will pull himself out of this team. I just saw some footage of him in some rehab running for Parramatta. He's still got the sleeve on his leg, which, you know, obviously he's going to be there even next week if he was in the game. But I just feel that Mitchell will make the decision. He's played enough footy, he's played enough Origin to know how important it is. And I just think it's maybe a week short from that hamstring injury. So time will tell, but Mitchell will definitely not put himself in that situation that he's not 100%.
9: If you're a coach, would you allow the player to make that decision, or would you make the call for him?
10: Well, it's a visual thing, Danny. You need to be able to see the player train. Mm. If he can train with no restrictions on the Wednesday, I think, you know, that's okay. It's a week out, but you need to have that confidence yourself that he's ready to go with, you know, 7 days to go on the Wednesday prior, that he's running at speed, change of direction, a bit of time on the field, you know, because hamstrings, you might feel fine at the start of training, but with a bit of load, a 45-minute session on the field, does it get tight at the back end of the session and he starts to worry about it again? You don't want that to bob up in a game.
9: He's a huge out, though. If he's out, he's a huge out again. I mean, like, I know how well Ethan Strange went, but his kicking game and his speed is, like, he got picked there for a reason, didn't he? So I worry for New South Wales if that's going to happen, and also worry around the injury and having him in and out of the side. It makes me a little bit concerned. The other one, boys, it's still a concern, is Stephen Crichton. He's, you know, I heard initially he was going to be out of the

0: Bulldogs game. He's been named. I don't know if he plays. And again, so you're going to have, you know, your potential 5'8" and your potential centre, if he is picked there, not playing the week before. That concerns me as well. I don't know if he's going to play this week. We still don't know.
1: And that's a shoulder. Is that right?
0: He's had the shoulder, but I also know he had an ankle in leading into the last game. There's a couple of things going on with his body. Again, but the word is that he re-aggravated the shoulder in the last game he played for the Bulldogs. So that's a concern as well. So suddenly you're looking at, you know, Casey McLean.
2: I think that's the way Laurie and New South Wales were looking at it. They'll give these guys every chance to be 100% fit. The thing with Mitch, he'll know before anyone.
0: He's never had a hammy before.
2: But you know as a player whether you think you can get through a game or you can't. And there's a difference between playing hurt. You can, like Stephen Crichton, he's got a busted shoulder, possibly a busted ankle, and he's playing through some pain and can get through it. But you can't play injured. And if your hammy is no good, it's no good. Only Mitchell can make that call. And I think even with Stephen Crichton, that whole situation, you can rely on them to a certain point, but at some point there needs to be clarity, whether you are playing or you're not playing, so they can get on with their preparation. And I suppose you can give those players a little bit of grace, but the silver lining is you've got guys ready to go. You've got McLean who can come in and play in the centres. You got Ethan Strange who did such a good job in game one. So there's options there for Laurie, but I think you can only carry that unknown for a certain amount of time through the week, and they need to put a deadline on to go, well, by the Thursday or the Friday, we need to know who's playing and get our preparation on track.
0: Can I tell you a name that's been floating around when I ask about Origin? Fletcher Sharp.
2: Yep. He could be great on the bench in that 18-19 role because he can cover basically anywhere in the back line and play 6 and 7, and he's got that speed. The speed is so, so valuable at that level, and I think he'd be a great cover. He's similar to Matty Burton, obviously not the same kicking game, but in terms of the positions he can play on the field, I was someone like Adam Dewey at the start of the year, the way he was playing, they're perfect for those roles where you need a bit of cover for a lot of positions, and it's unfortunate for Adam that he got injured at such a good time. But another guy who we mentioned earlier off air, like Katoa, he could come in to cover in the halves, 18-19, if you do promote Ethan Strange as that starting side. So there's plenty of options there for Laws. It's just his vision for the game and how he wants to go out there and expect his team to execute.
0: Would you have confidence, Flanner, like in Fletcher Sharp? I mean, he's electric.
1: Yeah, well, he is electric. And he's proving, he's been fantastic for Newcastle. And, last night he was good again. I just feel that we're jumping at shadows a little bit.
0: That's what we do.
1: Yeah, it's speculation.
0: That's what I do my whole life.
1: Yeah. Ethan Strange will be the next one up. We don't even go. But Wade was right. I think before Izzy Katoa was going to come in, but he had a HIA. So he was already, I think he was on his way to camp.
0: Before Burton. They went to him before Burton. So
1: they got some options in New South Wales, but I think Ethan Strange will be the one.
0: One other name I'm hearing around the whole selection process, he was part of it last time, Dylan Lucas.
3: Yeah, he keeps scoring tries, doesn't he?
0: He's in the mix somewhere there. I don't know what's going to happen yet, but I've heard his name pretty strongly as well. Like he's a genuine contender.
3: A good back row, but could also play in centres at a stretch.
1: Well, I don't want to embarrass Wade, but he's very, very similar to Wade.
2: He's faster than me.
1: Yeah, he's faster. He's definitely faster. Wade was really good at picking the right line to run, a lot of tackle breaks and kick. He's very, very similar game to Wade, and he's made for Origin. He'll play Origin at some point. Mm.
2: The other guy, but who's back and playing is Liam Martin. He played last week for Penrith, and he's pretty good in that performance.
0: I think they want to see more out of him.
2: I think he's going to have an opportunity this weekend to play, and if he has a big game, well, the question becomes, well, where can we fit him in? Because Olakau'atu was fantastic on Thursday night, and he did a good job in game one, but do you almost need to squeeze Liam Martin in when you've got guys like Cam Murray and Victor Radley on the bench as well? Mm. So, there's a lot of options there for Laws.
0: I'm not doubting Olakau'atu at all, but I think they want to see more from him too. I mean, like, club level, he's been fantastic. They want to see it in the next level.
2: Well, they're different players, right? You think of Liam Martin, you think of his kick chase, the pressure defensively he's going to put on the back five of Queensland, and in those moments where it's going set for set, you know that's going to bring the best out of Liam Martin. But then you look at Olakau'atu, you look at his power and you go, okay, well, if we execute our game plan and we have a bit of momentum and we get him one-on-one on the try line, he's not a player you want to be defending one-on-one in that arena.
0: Yeah, look, there were two sort of minor concerns or concerns around Homoli. You saw him cramp up late in that game, and I guess they had to have a back row or back rowers playing the full game.
2: But they got cover on the bench. Victor did an outstanding job on the edge, so they can cover that.
0: Yep, and there was that kick chase. Do you remember the kick chase where Queensland put a play on and,
2: Honga, he cut back and put Hemesel away, or Cobo away maybe.
0: And you know what those coaches are like. They watch that, like, as a coach, and they're going, that wasn't what you want in a kick chase, yeah?
1: Yeah, the thing with Olakau'atu is
0: you coached him, yeah?
1: Yeah, he's fantastic. He'd be one of the first players I pick. It's just that he scares you. Watch the game against South. When he didn't get the ball, he was a lead runner a couple of times and the ball went out the back, and there was so much focus on Olakau'atu that it created space for Garrick and Saab and scored a really good try. But it was the focus around Olakau'atu getting the ball, and he can ball play as well. So he's got his carry and he's hard to handle. He's a massive man. Mm. And then he's starting to ball play and he can pass pre-line and post-line. So he'd be one of my first players. I know he went down with cramp and he could pick things out about kick chase with a lot of players, Danny, but he'll be there for sure.
0: Mm. Oh, I'm not saying he won't, but I'm just saying there are things that I know, well, just from conversations I have around the place.
3: Love it. Flano said that Mitch Moses would be the one who would make that decision about whether he plays or not. Were you weighed over? Were there any times that you hid an injury to play in a big game?
2: Not really. Not an injury. Like, you can't hide a hamstring because you just know you're not going to get through the game. There's like things that we don't talk about. Oh, so my pinky, actually, you see, it's quite...
3: It's ugly.
2: Yeah, it's not great. But I dislocated my first game playing for Australia. I was at the start of the World Cup, and you're meant to report all your injuries, but I was not telling anyone I had a sore pinky finger because what are they going to do, tell me I can't play the next game? So that's the one I kept to myself. Just taped it up for the rest of the tournament and then dealt with it when I got back to the Sharkies. But a lot of players play through pain. Like, we're talking about Caelan Ponga, by the end of the year, he would have so much going on with his body, both shoulders, his knees, his hips. You just manage it throughout the year. That's why pre-seasons are so important, because you build that conditioning, you know, for the 12 or 14 weeks that you're training so you can survive the NRL season.
3: Plenty of good games of footy already so far this weekend. We'll get to those and so much more on your Saturday Scrum.
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12: Now, if you're listening in Brisbane, coming down to Caxton Street for the Queensland Day Party, live music, great food, cold drinks, join the celebrations before the Broncos and Titans tonight at Suncorp for wonderful Queensland Day. Did you realise it was Queensland Day?
13: Zoned out there, Tone, what'd you say?
12: Queensland Day, I said.
13: Never heard of it, mate.
14: And when's New South Wales Day?
12: Well, exactly. You know,
13: every day.
12: Well, we're part of it, I guess, because Queensland Day comes from the separation of Queensland from New South Wales in 1859.
14: So we should really be celebrating.
12: We got rid of them. 1859. So happy Queensland Day. All right, we've been talking a bit about from the game, but let's look at the result. The Storm 32, the Knights 30. Great game of footy. Both those. I mean, the Knights are such a good fun team to watch anyway, but with one end of the field, the other, all those classic things. It was a great game of footy to watch. And what does it mean for the Melbourne Storm and where they've come from and where they can get to?
13: It was a really good contest. Both teams, have to take my hat off to them. It was enjoyable to watch. Yeah. And you've got to give Ash Klein a rap again because he let the game flow, particularly at the back end. You saw a lot of players possibly angling for penalties or calls to go their way, and he had a lot of pressure put on him, but he just basically told him to get on with it and keep going with the game. So that made it enjoyable to watch. And I think Newcastle, you know, Justin Holbrook's done a fantastic job this season. They play with a sense of freedom and enjoyment. They like to move the ball, which is always typically troubled Melbourne Storm when you go coast to coast and edge to edge, but it's a double-edged sword because you need to execute, because if you make errors, Melbourne will make you pay. So they went down there with a lot of confidence and went toe-to-toe with them. And certainly not a loss you're happy with, but a loss where they can hold their head up high. And I think Melbourne, again, just out of that hole, they put themselves in earlier in the year. They're just starting to find their groove. They've got a little tough period coming up with Origin. They'll be missing their guys again, but they can rely on their superstars. In like Jerome Hughes was fantastic. Yeah. Just moments in the game where he'd either set up a try or he'd score a try, and really showing their champion qualities.
15: Yeah, I agree with Wade. I thought it was an outstanding game. It just shows where Newcastle have come from. You know, last year we all know they had a tough season. Justin Holbrook's gone up there, and he's, you know, to go to Melbourne and play Melbourne at any point is a tough road trip. And they went down there last night and showed that they're a real good footy team, and they're going to be there at the end of the season. They'll be in the top eight without a doubt now, I think. And, you know, Lucas, we spoke about how good he was. Yeah, you know, Kalen was Kalen in everything. I was just really, really impressed with Jerome Hughes, and then the hooker, Harry, is just so – his pass accuracy, his width of his pass – his decision making off the back of offloads, which way to go. He doesn't seem to make too many mistakes, and he's always testing the markers. He's one of the best hookers that we've seen. He's not better than the previous one they had in Cameron Smith, but he's a very, very good player.
14: He's different though, isn't he? He's totally different to Cameron Smith. Like, Cameron seemed to manage a game in a different way to what Harry does. He's got halfback feel about him in a lot of ways, and like I think he's their most important player, isn't he? Like, out of all of their...
15: Jerome, yeah. He just touches the ball so much, Danny, and he's in the footy game. He's in the face of the opposition. He gets out of dummy half. He's a threat with his running game. He's a threat with his kick, and he's definitely creates stuff with his passing.
14: Wade mentioned the difficult time. Melbourne do have... I think they've got... it's off the top of my head. I think they go by Raiders by. So they haven't had their buys, I don't think, this year. That's going to help them a lot with their star players out, and they've had some horrific injuries at that club. So that's going to help them just slowly move their way up the table. I mean, and the Raiders haven't been fabulous recently, so that can see them make some sort of move up the table. And as a opposition team, you're always worried about Melbourne. I've also been asking, like, we all know the situation with Craig Bellamy. The Storm keep telling me that he's coaching as well as he ever has, which is great to hear. And they're loving his input. Ultimately, Craig's going to have to make a decision with the club at some point, probably in the next few weeks, about what he wants to do. But they're telling me that he's coaching brilliantly, which is that makes me really happy. Like, you've worked closely with him, haven't you?
15: Yeah, I have. Went through 3 years in Origin, and he's a great coach. And I'm really pleased that, you know, he's coaching well, and there's, people are seeing that. Maybe because he's made his decision in his own mind.
14: I don't know, yeah.
15: Because I heard Ivan talk about he's coaching better now, or feeling better now, because he's put an end date to it.
12: Yeah.
15: And Craig might be exactly the same. There's an end date, so you can see it. Righto, I'm finishing here. I'm going to finish it here. I've got 20 games to go, or 15 games to go. Let's go after it. And it definitely make a difference to him.
14: Yeah,
15: for sure.
14: Or it could be 2 years to go. Like, we don't know. Like, we don't know what his plan is yet, but... Stormer telling me they're really happy with everything he's doing, and at the end, I mean, they're going to have to talk to doctors and Craig and make a decision together.
12: Well, he was sharing the love last night, just for his team, but also for the opposition. Here's what he had to say about the Knights.
16: You can see why they're up in the top four. You know, like, I just saw it in the first half. Like, we had all the ball and we had a lot of field position, but they defended their 20-meter zone, their 30-meter zone. You know, as good as any team that we've played this year, you know. So, I think they are a good footy team, you know.
12: Craig Bellamy.
13: Oh, he was brilliant. Like, some of the shots when they go to the box, still.
12: I know, so
13: still,
12: good.
13: He's been coaching, 20-odd years?
12: Yeah.
13: And he rides the emotion of his team and the game harder than anyone.
12: Yeah.
13: Like, so he hasn't lost the passion, hasn't lost the fire. He's such a big part of that club. I think you think of that club and all the champion players over the years that have come and gone and had success there. Well, they're not there unless Craig Bellamy's there.
12: Yeah. What about Cam Munster? He got in the face of Kalen Ponga as well. He's a Queensland teammate. That was great to watch.
13: Yeah, just competitors out there trying their best to win the game for their team. And it was a real good, tight contest. You just, as soon as Melbourne looked like they'd kick away, someone from the Newcastle Knights would come up with a play. Kalen, you know, normally in and around. I thought Dane Gagai was again, awesome last night. How good is he going in this part of his career? He's been such a champion for such a long time, and to see him still playing well and making impact week in, week out for his team is awesome.
12: Yeah.
15: Do you feel that there's been a change in the way games have refereed? I know I'm opening up a can of worms here. Since Origin?
13: 100%. Well, Ash Klein, yeah.
15: I think it, I've just listened to Wade, and I look at the scores.
12: Yep.
14: We were told it's going to be the same. Everything's the same. Nothing's different.
15: But do you believe it
14: no.
15: is? The game, there's been, we look at 32-30, yeah, that Rooster's score was blown out, but I just feel that the game's been refereed a little bit different since Origin.
12: Well, yeah, except for the game the day after where Todd Smith had 12 in one half.
15: Yeah, he didn't watch Origin.
12: He did.
13: But I think we can use Ash as an example, right?
15: Yep.
13: Because he was refereeing a certain way, let's say, before Origin, and then he definitely refereed Origin 1 in a different way. And I feel like he refereed that game last night, Newcastle and Melbourne, the same way.
14: How good was it?
13: It was so good. And late in the game, you could tell players were angling for calls. They were angling for six agains or for penalties. And he basically went, no, get on with it. Get out there and do your next job. Make a tackle. Defend. It's up to you to win the game. I loved it.
14: But why do they put us through all the pain every year? Know. They put us through weeks of pain of not liking what they're doing. Like, it drives you mad.
12: Yeah, but isn't it that the, you know, whatever Peter Vlandis or whoever decides is entertainment, which is what they want. They thought maybe high scoring games are entertainment, attrition,
14: selling the game,
12: you know,
14: TV rights,
12: all of that. Yep. But maybe they, I mean, who advises the referees? Is that a Graham Annesley thing? Who's going to come and say, you know, what the Origin looked like is what we want week to week to look like?
13: I can understand why they don't want to get caught in the trap of just letting everything go. Okay. Because. Yep. You get to a point where the coaches start to go, okay, we're getting away with more here. Let's push the envelope more and more and more. But I think at that stage, the NRL and the referees, they're smart enough to pick up trends. And if a team is pushing the envelope more and more, you talk about players getting concerning act notices. Well, the NRL can just be fully transparent, or the referees, and come out and go, well, you know what? Wade Graham and the Cronulla Sharks, you've been taking the mickey for a bit. This is your warning. If you keep on going down this path, we're going to penalise you for it. And then the next game I come out and do it, will hammer me. Mm. They've come on the record and said, this is your concerning act. We know what you're trying to do. We're not going to let you get away with it. And then I go out there and do it. Well, then that's my fault. But in the meantime, just let the games play. Until someone starts going down that road, there's no need to take action.
14: Shane, as a coach, how often, like I heard Serraldo saying he sends emails in after games. How often are you contacting, emailing, getting responses? I mean, I know Dez used to do it all the time. Like,
15: yeah, I've had my moments different years that I've replied and sent emails through and clips through for, you know, was this right or I believe this was wrong. When you press that send button, you feel really happy with yourself that you've sent that email off. And then later on that day or on the Monday, you get an email back from the NRL and you're back in that same mood you were before you press send. So I just don't feel that. Obviously, you've got to send some things through for clarification, but, you know, this was the wrong decision or that was the right decision. You don't get much joy there. And the NRL will come to you and say, hey, we got that wrong. When they do get things wrong, they're pretty good.
14: Does it make you feel better or worse?
15: No, but you can just, at least you can go to your playing group and say, hey, boys, the NRL have contacted us and they believe they got that wrong. You know, whether it was a try scored, say the Cossie try or, you know, the other knock on and the thing, they'll come to you and say, hey, we got it wrong.
12: Yeah. So, Shane Flanagan, I see your refereeing discussion. I raise you the bunker discussion. but not just yet. Next, it is the quiz on the Saturday Scrum.
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11: I've got a theme, really. I've just got some questions that you won't have the answers for. Which I know, Wade, you really enjoy the fact when there's questions that nobody knows the answers to.
13: I just love learning from your quiz, Tony.
11: See, thank you.
13: Learning experience for me.
11: That's what I'm looking for. Well, there's a little bit of a French flavour, which you might enjoy. Can you have the... thank you very much. You're going to need your names as your buzzers, if you wouldn't mind testing those for me, please.
13: Kalen Ponga.
11: No, of course.
14: Dylan Lucas.
11: Ah, good choice.
15: Marky Mark.
11: Well, we haven't even mentioned Marky Mark.
13: How good was he?
11: How good is it? I'm going to miss him so much. All right. This weekend's Formula One Grand Prix is being held at which iconic venue? Are you serious? This was the one I thought you would get.
13: I don't know the Formula One. Ponga, Monaco.
11: Boom.
13: Is it?
11: Yeah. Exactly. It's in Monaco. The Principality of Monaco.
15: Was that the easy one?
11: Yeah, that was the easy one.
15: You know I tune out.
11: Yeah, I know you do. You do tune out. No, but you look, there's some here that may be just down your track. Yeah. What is the official language of Monaco?
13: Ponga.
11: Yes.
13: French.
11: Bang.
15: 2-0. We're done.
11: You're doing so well.
14: Last week. I'm not interested this week.
11: So he did very, very well last week. The questions were all about him, but that's okay.
15: I heard it, actually.
11: Yeah. Say something in French.
13: Ponga.
11: Yeah.
13: Je m'appelle Kalen Ponga.
11: Wow. My name is Kalen Ponga. Well done, you.
15: Can you explain the French connection for people who don't know?
13: My wife is French-Canadian. Yes. So she's from Quebec. So her dad's not French and her mum's not Canadian. It's not a split. It's actually a province in Canada, which is all French, like Mauritius or Tahiti, French province in Canada, Quebec.
11: Love it. True or false? A citizen of Monaco is called a Monégasque.
13: You want to have a
11: Dylan,
15: Marky
11: yes.
15: Mark.
11: True. True is absolutely correct. Charles Leclerc, of course, in F1 is a Monégasque as the race goes on. Still in France, who is Maya Chalinska?
14: Dylan.
11: Yes.
14: Prime Minister.
11: That is so good and so wrong. No, she is the first qualifier to get to reach the final of the French Open tennis. From ranked number 114. There was a couple of players running around last night in the Newcastle side whose name is Fletcher. We've discovered before that Fletcher is somebody who makes arrows. On the other side of the team is somebody called Cooper. What does a Cooper make?
13: Ponga, is it something with shoes? Or is that a cobbler?
11: It's not a Cooper. It is a cobbler. Well done, you. A Cooper makes wooden barrels.
13: Excellent.
15: Wow.
11: This is officially going down the drain, isn't it, this one?
15: I'm enjoying it, though.
11: Yeah, me too. Which three countries will host games in the FIFA World Cup?
13: Oh, come on.
15: Marky Mark.
13: Ponga.
15: Oh, you go.
13: There you go.
15: Oh, USA.
11: Come, Marky Mark. Yeah, USA.
15: Canada.
11: Correct. Head south, my
15: Mexico.
11: Friend. Yes!
15: it's about 15-1. There's no point answering questions.
13: No, you get 3 points for that because it's three countries.
15: Oh, okay. How many points are you?
11: Wait a minute. So you just toss in the towel if you're in no chance of winning.
15: No chance,
11: if
15: I'm
11: you're
15: out.
11: Playing tennis, yeah, do you just tank, do you?
15: I can't even play tennis, but yeah, I would. I'm a tanker.
11: Yeah, I'm a tanker too,
15: get the game. Let's move on to something
11: I'm
15: else.
11: I'm a tanker, and I'm a walkout on the team. Ooh. If they're going poorly.
13: Sounds like a song.
11: It does. Plenty to come. Well, only 1 hour to share with you when we come back on the Saturday Scrum, doing it all for Thirsty Camel.
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19: Hey there, Stephen Zoyce with you. Raiders coach Ricky Stewart has made no excuses, saying the Roosters were too good after a 26-0 loss at home. The post-game presser lasted less than 2 minutes.
20: No, they had too much class for us, mate.
19: Mark Nwangani-Nwazi starred for the Tricolours, scoring a hat-trick in his return from ankle surgery. Utility Hugo Savala's been slapped with a high tackle charge, though, the young gun facing a fine of up to $1,500 for a shot on Raiders fullback Dane Laurie. Elsewhere, Melbourne have beaten Newcastle in a thriller at Amy Park. Coach Craig Bellamy says it was a tough contest, the final score finishing 32-30.
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19: 22 degrees at Queensland Country Bank Stadium for later this arvo, where we're counting down to the Cowboys and Dolphins as Triple M rocks footy.
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11: It's Saturday Scrum. Lovely to have your company. We've got another 55, 57 minutes to share with you. We are going to speak shortly with the CEO of the Sharks, Denham, as a tester about the story that's come out that, in fact, the this could be the last time Sharks at the Shark Park that they'll be the game we played there.
13: Give me a spell, Tony.
11: What are you talking about?
13: It's been being said for years, the Shark. I remember when I signed there in 2011, we're going to Perth apparently, moving all over the shop, but it annoys me a little bit how the story grows legs, like from a simple podcast where someone comes out and has some information, so-called speak on behalf of, or not on behalf of, he's got sources at the NRL. Who's his source? Is he speaking on behalf of Peter Vilandis? I don't know. Like, he can't reveal it. Is he speaking to Andrew Abdo? Well, he's not a good source. He's leaving. But it frustrates me because I love the club. I know what it means to the community there. It is a community-owned club. I know what it means to all the fans down there and the members, and it's a place that they're proud of. It has its own identity. It has its own character, and a big part of that is the stadium. And it's had a lot of years names over the years, Ocean Protect right now, but it's Shark Park, and it's a big part of the club. And listen, there's no doubt it has some challenges in front of it, the stadium, in terms of facilities and needing work to get it up to scratch, but the Sharks will play out of Shark Park forever.
11: And is it a difficult place for opposition teams to go to? Because it seems that it is, which is a great thing for the fans and the club.
13: Yeah, but it is. Well, you'd like to think so. In your good years, you'd build it into your home ground, but it is their home ground. The players train out of there. Basically, you're there more than you're at your home, like during the week, and it is a part of the community. And again, it's a club that they're proud of, and they should be proud of it, because in terms of pound for pound, you look at the NRL clubs, you always hear about the high performance facilities that all these clubs have, state of the art, millions of dollars, footballing budget, you know, football spend, the resources that other clubs have. Sharks are nowhere near that. They're bottom line for a lot of it. And again, when's the last time they missed the finals?
11: Yeah, it's been some time.
13: Now you look at all the other clubs around Sydney, the West Tigers, Parramatta, who are St. George, all these state-of-the-art facilities. And again, the Sharks don't have that. And it's a part of, you know, who they are. It's in their DNA. They're happy to just get on with the job and go out there and play in front of their fans who they know are so proud of them. So when it does get a little bit of heat in the media or even we take it personally.
11: Yeah, I bet.
8: Flannos, my mind playing tricks. At one stage, did I do a story on you that you built the gym there or something? I remember doing it years ago. Is that right, or am I going crazy?
9: You're crazy, but you're right.
8: I'll take that.
9: So it's both.
8: Yeah,
13: he walked in with his tool belt on too.
9: Yeah, well, you know, and Wade's right. The club, you know, in a lot of areas, you know, haven't got that financial support, but they punch above their weight. And when it comes to the competition ladder, and it's been happening since 2010, I think, you know, when Ricky was there, you know, and then, you know, when I took over in 2010, back end of 2010, we didn't have, we had an old gym, which was, you know, back behind the ET stand, and then we moved, they built the Southern Grandstand, and they built a function centre down the bottom, and didn't get used that much, and they had the lease club, so we built a gym in there. So I built a gym in there, but and that's what the club's done for many, many years. You know, they just keep surviving. I don't know what you think, Tony, is about the noise about, you know, the Shark Park is not up to standard. I think the noise is a good thing. It might get something done about some change. You know, I know the Sharks own their ground, and I don't think that's a good thing. And I don't think they've got
8: why, any. Why isn't it a good thing?
9: Well, there's a lot of cost goes into maintaining the ground, and obviously the Sharks, you know, with the Leagues Club being closed for a couple of years, you know, they're not financial in that space, but as I said, they punch hard. And, you know, well, they're the only club in the NRL, and I think, you know, in a lot of sports that we'd look at, there wouldn't be too many clubs in national sports that own their own ground, so I don't know how much of an advantage that is. And if we put it up for sale, is anyone going to buy it at the moment? And, you know, the Sharks need to play out of there without a doubt, but they also need an upgraded facility. So I just don't know how that gets done with, you know, we look at Manly and we look at the Dragons got their high performance facility. But they definitely need an upgrade, and, you know, they're definitely not going to move out of Shark Park.
13: I think once the Leagues Club's finished, there's no doubt the current board has been tied up. All their resources are in trying to get that project finished. And there's light at the end of the tunnel now. It's meant to be finished late September by the back end of this season. Once that's completed, and that project is finally finished and over, well, then they can look to the challenges around the stadium. And there are some challenges in front of them, but there's no doubt that there's light, in my opinion, at the end of the tunnel with the Leagues Club being finished.
11: All right. As I said, we will speak to the CEO, Dino Mezzatesta, and get his take. I know for a fact he doesn't believe anything that was said in that podcast in terms of
13: I just
11: being
13: want to know
11: last.
13: Who the source is. Like, who's he speaking on? He's definitely a Dragons fan.
11: Well, he is. Warren Livingstone is. Yeah, yeah.
13: Well, it makes sense.
11: He's a massive
13: Dragons
11: fan.
13: Well, then he'd just throw a grenade over Derby.
8: Warren wouldn't make it. He wouldn't make it up.
13: No, I'm not. But it's just information that he's come across. But who's his source? Is he speaking on behalf of Peter? If he is, Peter should come out and say it.
8: I haven't heard the comments that he made, that Warren made.
13: I don't think it would come from Peter, because if anyone's done anything around community and tribalism and club protecting that part of the game, it's Peter in terms of Leichhardt, Manly. So
9: you wouldn't think the NRL would buy a hotel right next to Shark Park.
8: That wouldn't make sense, would it?
9: No. Yeah. So they must have some sort of plan.
13: He's a Dragons fan. That makes sense. I understand now.
8: Massive dragon.
13: Yeah, okay.
11: And Dino Mezzatesta joins us right here, right now. No, we haven't quite got him yet. We will. Yes, there he is. Dino, welcome to the show. It's not quite.
13: We're getting there. There's no service down there either now. They've got to fix the telegraph poles.
8: This is better than the quiz.
11: Yes, absolutely. Going so well. We'll get back to Dino as soon as we get that line working for you. This is the Saturday Scrum.
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11: Rocks Footy, and we're rocking the technology as well. The phone system is up and running, and Shark CEO Dino Mezzatesta joins us now. G'day, mate.
35: Hey, good afternoon. How are you?
11: Very, very well, thank you. Got a couple of Sharkies in the studio with me right here, a little bit peeved about what is going on in the discussion that perhaps at Ocean Protect Stadium won't see another local derby after this weekend. What are your thoughts?
35: Yeah, no, that's completely incorrect. You know, we've come out and we've said that by way of a little bit of a release, in particular for our sponsors and our members and our fans, but that's a complete fabrication, and I don't know where that came from other than I had heard that they believe that someone from the NRL had spoken to them. That's incorrect as well. I checked that first thing, and I think the second thing that came out was that they checked with venues, but... you know, there's a story behind that as well. We had met with venues, but nothing to do with taking our games to that stadium. It was more about understanding their position, their strategy moving forward on behalf of the government managing stadia, and how do we put the Ocean Protect Stadium in the mix? How do we get some funding? That's what the meeting was about.
13: Dino, it's Wade Graham here, mate. I just spoke before from my opinion, but for our sponsors, for the members and the fans, and certainly from the club's perspective, how important is Ocean Protect Shark Park? It's a part of the club.
35: Oh, there's a history, rich, rich history there, Wade. I mean, you know better than anyone the rich history that exists. But we're not alone. Like, you know, there's Leichhardt, there's Brookvale, and there's some suburban grounds, and even Wynn, you know, in Jubilee, that hold a lot of history when it comes to this game. And I've said it before, there's still a place for these suburban grounds in our game. And there's nothing better. Tomorrow's a sellout, and that's going to be a spectacle. You know, two great clubs with a lot of history going head-to-head. You know, it'll be a great clash, but put 15,000 in that stadium. And I know we're a little bit light on capacity, and that's understandable, and we agree with that needs to be addressed. But still, 15,000 in that stadium is much better than 15,000 at a Core or even at Allianz or even CommBank.
11: And you know, you mentioned about those suburban grounds. When they play at Leichhardt, it's like it's religious zeal. Everybody talks about how wonderful it is that we play at a ground like that. Can't Shark Park be the same?
35: Absolutely. That's what we believe in. And that's why, look, and Peter Volandis has, you know, come out historically and said tribalism is such a part of our game. And how you get tribalism is by those very same grounds that we've just spoken about. And Ocean Protect is in the mix there, right along, you know, Leichhardt and Brookvale. And when they put 18,000-19,000 at Leichhardt, not only is it an atmospherical experience at the ground, but on TV it looks amazing as well. So you get the best of both worlds.
0: Dino, it's Danny Wilder. There's been some talk about, you mentioned a meeting with venues and a link to playing four games maybe at Allianz or something like that. I haven't researched that story, but I've heard people say this. How close to the mark is that?
35: Nah, completely off the mark, Danny. And, you know, good journalism is you do your research as you know better than anyone. But
0: I just said I haven't researched it.
35: I know. That's what I'm saying. And that's why I mentioned it, because good journalism is you do your research or put a phone call through. Mm. Yes, we had a meeting with venues some weeks back, and that meeting was purely about, with an election coming up around the corner, how do we position ourselves and how can you help us or how can you guide us to put Ocean Protect Stadium on the map, that we are in dire needs of funds as well to upgrade our stadium. You know, how do we approach that? What are your thoughts when it comes to our stadium? And the meeting, of course, ended with their position is, oh, you should put more content at Allianz. Mm. Now, I can understand that position because the government has paid over $800 million for that stadium. They need more content. But that's not the purpose of the meeting. That's why we didn't go there. But that's what they would like. What we went there specifically for was how do we navigate our way through the next election and how can you help us?
0: Nick Polite was after you as well then, mate.
35: I don't want to encroach on his turf. And and look, and maybe one day in the future, look, you know, maybe there is a blockbuster that we've got to build on our own about when do we take a big game away. And that's just one maybe, right? But I'm talking in the future. But we've still got some work to do before we even get there. And that meeting was nothing to do with us suggesting we want to take all our content there. No way.
2: Dino, it's Fano here. I know as a coach there for 8 years, and I'm sure Fitzy would love all his games at Shark Park. It's such an advantage. You know, we talk about Shark Park, Brookvale, but there's certain grounds that definitely give the home side, well, in your mind anyway, at least, a bit of an advantage. And it's a great venue. I know you'd love it to, be able to hold more and have more corporate areas, but it's definitely an advantage for the Sharks, and the fans love it. They just keep turning up.
35: Yeah, and you hit the nail on the head, Flano. You ask every player, they would rather play out of Ocean Protect Stadium than travel and go play somewhere else, which is not your home. And there is an advantage that comes with that because it is your home and you treat it with respect and you make sure that the opposition, when they come in there, feel the fact that they're in enemy territory and it's hard to win there. And now, you know, that's why this derby is going to be amazing because, you know, the Dragons have hit some form and they'll be wanting to prove a point and we'll be there wanting, you know, to make sure that we can demonstrate how important that Ocean Protect Stadium and playing at home is. So when you put 15,000 in there, what a spectacle. But you hit the nail on the head. Every coach, I don't care who they are, will want to play at home if it's your home ground.
13: Dino, certainly in your time, front and centre has been the completion of the Leagues Club and you've had to go through a number of hurdles without and issues, but that is nearing completion. Once that is finished, in terms of strategy for the club, is the next stage, you know, looking at the stadium and what can be done there?
35: Yeah, it is, Wade. And look, and we've never shied away from the stadium. We've always had it in the priority list. It's just been unfortunate that we haven't unlocked any funding. There was a time when we thought we had funding. There was a time when government, you know, at state and federal level had suggested that we were getting some funding. So we're excited about that. And then that didn't eventuate. So we continue to, you know, prosecute the fact of what do we need to do. And I saw the Manly story out today about Brookvale. And we've also got to look at every option available. And the board, together with the management, it's exactly what we're doing. We're looking at what else can we do and how else can we get this done so that it is sustainable for years to come. And I do believe there is a place in our code and in our game for these suburban grounds. I really do.
11: Love it. And it'll be the venue for the local derby tomorrow. Dino Mezzatesta, please, thank you so much for joining us.
35: Hey, thank you, guys. And apologies about that technical difficulty. I think you guys need to upgrade your equipment. We need to upgrade our stadium.
11: Yeah. We've got Wade here riding the bike that runs the whole generator and everything, so he just slackened off for a minute. But everything should be tickety-boo from now on. Thanks, mate.
35: Good on you. Thanks, guys.
11: There he is. He's pretty solid in what he believes and certainly didn't believe what came out in that podcast. All right, let's go look at some of the other footy that has been played. I want to talk about the Roosters and the Raiders first. We'll get to the Raiders in a second. But the Roosters, gee, when they go, they can be sensational. Dale Cherry-Evans' great kicking game was enormous. They were just impressive.
13: Yeah, I think that's the best I've seen the Roosters play in quite some time. You can sort of tell when they're hitting their straps. They have an extra gear, and there's a level of intensity and physicality about the way you think about intensity and physicality. You straight away go to defense, but the way they carry the ball and initiate contact, it's just impressive when they get it right. And they're a stacked team. Mm. You look at that right edge last night, Wong, who's a fantastic back rower. You go out the back to Tedesco, generational fullback, pass the ball to Rob Toya, out and out origin player, and then Nwanga Nitawaza on the wing, who's a dual international. Yeah. They're a stacked team. We haven't even got to the left edge. So if they get it right, they're scary. They're building in the right direction. Again, they'll have some players missing for this origin period, so it's about navigating that. But yeah, back into the season, if they get going, they're as good as anyone.
0: The hard thing is with the Roosters, they switch off for a couple of weeks as well. Like, if they could maintain that level, they are a genuine contender. That's the thing. They've got to maintain it.
13: Well, yes and no. Mm-hmm. Like, you look at the Broncos last year, they played nowhere near their potential throughout the majority of the season, mm-hmm. but they hit their straps at the right time. So it's always a balancing act. You can't be at your best and maintain that form throughout the whole year. You're going to have ups and downs as a team, wins and losses, but it's about putting enough positive work in the bank and obviously being in a good position on the table, but also playing your best football at the right time of the season.
0: You don't want that 18 error game to come out in a big game. That's the danger. Like, they can beat anybody or pretty much anybody on their day. But then if they throw in one of those days where they have the 18 errors,

0: saw Trent Robinson in the dressing room last week. I haven't seen his attitude and demeanour and, you know, pointing the finger a little bit in that dressing room after that loss last week. And I thought the response that he got was exactly probably from the address that he gave post-game the previous week. The Roosters, for me, if they get it right, the only thing that can beat the Roosters is themselves.
1: Yep.
0: You keep talking about the 18 errors. If they get it right and play like they did last night, they're in sync, the passes were sticking, they're out in front, everyone was doing their job, they're powerful, they're skillful, they're fast. I just feel that the Roosters, you know, whether they're playing Penrith or whoever, if they get their game right, they can beat anyone. They're their own worst enemy.
2: And they have match winners.
0: Yes.
2: You know who in big games, when the moment comes, that they'll take their opportunity. Like Teddy on Wednesday night was brilliant. But right across the park, there's no one in that team who's going to be scared of the moment if in a big game. And you need that if you want to go on and win in the NRL.
0: Well, you talked about tip sheets. Sorry, Danny. Yeah. You talked about tip sheets. A tip sheet for the Roosters, it's more like a book.
1: Yeah.
0: because there's stars right across. Every one of those players is a threat, you know, from their front rowers to Tedesco at the back. They have got some class right through that pole team.
1: Have you seen someone like Mark Nwangiruwase? Like, the way he plays, like, he makes the difficult things look so easy. I'm really genuinely sad that he's leaving rugby league. Like we talk about not missing players. I tune in to watch Mark play football because of the skill set. They call it the highlight reel and all that sort of thing. But it genuinely is. I mean, in terms of a skillful rugby league player, where do you put him? Like, he's right up there, surely.
0: Yeah, I agree. Well, he's going to be a loss to the game and, you know, loss to the Roosters. He competes so hard on things. We saw when the try was, you know, he bats it back over the dead ball line. He's there.
3: Yeah.
0: That was outstanding. And then last year, the try, that individual try that he scored, we won't see that again, or we will, but
1: we might not.
0: Yeah, he's just an unbelievable athlete. He's big and he's powerful. And, yeah, people go to watch him. I agree, Dan.
1: And yes, he does have a mistake in him. We all know that he can do something wrong, but as a coach, you take it every day of the week, wouldn't you? Like the things that he can do.
0: Wish I had one. Like
3: But you're right. He's big and he's powerful, but he's also got those dancing feet. It's just an amazing combination. Do you Blues? You go, no, he's leaving. We've already got.
2: I think they're pretty settled in the outside backs in terms of McLean and some other options. But he's a quality player, and I think the NRL is full of elite players.
3: Yep.
2: Yeah, you need to be an elite player to play in the NRL consistently. But there's a special tier of players that every time the ball goes near them, you think something can happen. Whether it's good or bad, you just know something is going to happen. You think of, like, certainly in my time, the Benny Barbers, the Jared Haynes. In today's game,
1: Marshall.
2: Benji Marshalls, Reece Walsh, Pongers. Nwangiruwase, he's in that class. And he comes up with stuff that we haven't seen before. Like the try last year.
1: Haven't seen
2: where
1: it.
2: Where he hopped on one leg, chipped in the in goal, ran out of the field, got his way back in and scored. It was just once in a lifetime.
1: That should
2: stuff.
1: Be illegal.
2: Yeah.
3: Extraordinary. You mentioned grounds that are difficult to go to play. Canberra has been that. Hasn't been that, though, this year so much. And once again, it wasn't for the Raiders. And their coach wasn't particularly happy when he spoke post-game.
4: Rick, obviously a tough night, held to nil at home. What did you put it down to?
5: Not too good.
4: After, like, last week's performance, you look like really good, the best version of the Raiders. 7 days later, not what you want. Like, what's with the duality of the performances from your eyes?
5: No, they had too much class for us, mate.
4: Kicking game of their halves, crowded problems.
5: Yeah, when you got momentum roll forward, it's an easy job punching it into space. So,
4: how do you turn it around, Rick? Obviously, we're almost halfway.
5: It's one game,
4: but obviously, down the ladder, you've got a mountain to climb now.
5: You've got to worry about next week.
3: Jake Duke working really, really hard to try to get something. But you can understand, you've been sitting in that seat, Flano, before.
0: Yeah, it's not nice, and, you know, you've got to go to those press conferences. I think, you know, when we look back on Sticky's career, there's been some absolutely pearls, and he doesn't stay there for too long. One thing, and as I said, I love the bloke, but he definitely doesn't sugarcoat a bitter pill, and he always goes in there and tells the truth, and you know exactly the way he's feeling. He doesn't shy away from that.
1: Well, he deserves to be frustrated because, well, the Roosters wiped the floor with him, and that was a lot of people saying this is a chance for the Raiders to start something.

0: Instead, they didn't score a point. And they're an attacking team in an attacking era of football. So that says a lot about, I know the Roosters did a great job, but the fact they couldn't score a point in their home ground in front of their home fans, that's why Ricky's so cranky. That's, and he deserves to be cranky. And they were the minor premiers last year, guys.
1: Yeah.
0: And let's not forget that. And now they're fighting for their season.
2: Yeah, 100%. I think you just hit the nail on the head right there. They would be disappointed with not just last night, but their expectation of where they wanted to be this time of year compared to last year, minor premiership. And they would have looked at that game against the Roosters, I'm guessing in their preparation. I wasn't coached by Ricky, but here we're at home against the Roosters. This is a real opportunity to test ourselves and to show everyone what we've got and to set the back end of our season up, and they fell short of that. And right after the game, trying to get all that emotion out and express it, it's hard, and Ricky over the years has expressed it in other ways, but I can understand him not having too much to say.
0: And if there's one coach that Ricky would like to be, it's usually Trent Robinson. I don't think they're...
3: Well, it's close. A Roosters club.
0: The Roosters club, okay.
3: Yeah,
0: right.
3: Like he won a comp at the Roosters, and, you know, I know he gets on well with Nick and so on, but he'd mark that down in his calendar, along with a couple of other sides as well.
0: Broken most.
3: Yeah, but, and that's the way the players play. They do. Ricky's such a passionate coach, and, he gets disappointed because he knows his team is better than that. And he definitely, a home ground, he treats that as, you know, he like his home. Sides are coming here to take something away from us. This is our home.
0: And zero points, Flanner.
3: Yeah, don't let him in the front door. He always talks about it. Yeah, well, I agree. And for that side, you know, their strengths, if you look at them on paper, you say, is offense. You know, they're attacking football team. They've got some players that, you know, can run the whole length of the field. We've seen their fullback. He's been outstanding at different stages and can bring the ball back 100 metres. But last night, credit to the Roosters, because once again, the Roosters aren't known for their defensive steal, but yesterday, well, they were good.
0: Wade, can you tell me what was going on with that when Victor Radley chased that kick and he ran past the fullback? Like, I was like, what?
2: Oh, well, just moments before that, Kane Weeks made a break himself.
0: That's why he's so tired.
2: Fatigued. And he wouldn't like that.
0: How fast did Victor look?
2: He did look fast. He was offside. That's why he was fast. But it's one of those moments like, okay, he'll look back on that in the video session and go,
0: Ricky will show it.
2: Yeah, you know, well, he might not show it in the video session, but he'll look at it himself. But he knows he probably should have done better there. And then he clocked off for a minute, and you can't get those moments back. They sit with you, and he'll be better for it next week.
1: Hey, Flano, the question without knows, Ricky coaches from the sideline. Mm. The back end of the Dragons, you came down to the sideline a few times. What was your choice? What was the difference?
3: Yeah, I think obviously you get a bit of understanding of from the coach's box, what's happening on edges and how things unfold. Because sometimes if it's on the far side of the field when you're on, you don't know exactly what happened. Did someone miss a tackle? Yep. Were we offside? Do we need to push up harder? Did we present a straight line? There's all these different things that you can't actually see from the sideline. I went down to the sideline because we were 0-4 or something, and I just wanted to see if I could get a reaction from the players and they can hear me.
1: Yep.
3: Does it work? Ricky's always sort of been there, and he can get players when they're coming on and off. He can talk to different people at different stages, and he's very, very good at it. Sometimes I get too emotional on the sidelines, but Ricky's done it for many, many years, and he's very good at it, and he loves doing it. And I think the players enjoy him being there, being part of it. You know, he's slapping them on
1: getting
3: the back.
1: Getting cold and wet.
3: Yeah, he's in the pouring rain. He's slapping players on the back, getting them ready to go out for their second stint or their first stint. He does a really good job at it.
0: Well, Madge did it against the Dragons towards the end of the game as well. He's trying to inspire them as well. And Benji does it all the time, doesn't he?
3: I think Madge's one was a little bit of mine. I've done at different stages, the frustration that you might send down a message and it doesn't seem to be getting through or to the playing group, and why you march down and storm down to the sideline and try and get a message on, it doesn't go out there anyway. And then you have players like Wade that probably don't listen.
2: I was just thinking, back in the day when Funo was our coach, something would happen in the game, it'd be either me or Mickey or Gow or Louie, talking about what we're going to do, and sometimes we'd be split. Yeah. What we're going to do, and it was almost like he was the deciding vote on Survivor.
3: Well, in the grand final, I said to him, we've got to be really clean in this first set. No penalties. Make sure that we're disciplined. And I think by the time I got to the coach's box, they'd already, from the kickoff, Michael Innes gave a penalty.
0: That was clean for him.
2: He set the tone for us, so I was all right.
1: Believe it or not, next on the Saturday Scrum.
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8: And this week we do it with Wade Graham. Shane Flanagan is here. Danny Widler. My name is Tony Squires. And let's go to our people from Ladbroke. I'm talking, of course, about the one, the only, Mr. Jared Timms. Timms, here, g'day.
9: Hello, Tony. G'day, boys. How are you this afternoon?
8: Yeah, so well, thanks, mate. Looking forward to this game. The Cowboys and the Dolphins, both entertaining footy sides. The Cowboys, they've got a great record. What they've won each of their last five games against top eight opponents. What do the Ladbrokes punters think? They can do that again this evening?
9: They do seem to find their best form against strong teams, don't they, Tony? Look, there has definitely been interest for the Cowboys, but they are going to start outsiders in the Ladbrokes match betting this afternoon. Currently a $2.40 chance with us. A good push this week for the Dolphins. They are flying $1.58, and the line is 4.5 points.
10: Hey, Timsy, Jermaine Asako has already crossed for 10 tries this season. I imagine he would be close to the top try scorer market.
9: He is leading the market, in fact, this afternoon, Wader. Yeah, really, really good push for Jermaine Asako this week. He's into $8.75, and he accounts for about 50% of the Ladbrokes hold. So a really, really good air of confidence about Jermaine Asako from the Ladbrokes punters. We've certainly seen interest for Selwyn Cobbo as well, though. $9, the hammer. He is always right in the thick of things as well, $10.50 into $9.50. If you do like the Cowboys this afternoon, probably no real surprises in this one. Murray Tuilagi is the one that they've backed, $9.75. in for an opening quote of $11, but we've seen interest for the likes of Scott Drinkwater, $12.50, and Jackson Purdue as well, $13.
11: Can you build us another same game multi, please, mate?
9: Absolutely. I'm just having a look at the popular same game multis on the Ladbrokes app here. We're going to take three anytime try scorers, Jack Bostock, Jake Clifford, and Jermaine Asako. And we're going to go under 62.5 total match points as well for $25.38 in a Ladbrokes same game multi.
8: Love it, Joe Timms, as ever. Thank you so much.
9: Thanks, boys. Good luck, punters.
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8: Before we get to Believe It or Not, I did promise we were going to get to one other little topic, the bunker. Now, we all watched what was a brilliant try that began with the play of the ball that Ben Trbojevic drops it, has the little sticky spray on his hand, the ball comes up, it's dropped, play on, goes to jump, they score. This is after the other end, a try had been disallowed. This is the nature of the bunker whereby that action of the play of the ball cannot be examined by the bunker. It has to be, but if the dummy half were to have dropped the ball, that action can be examined by the bunker if it goes on into a try scoring moment and they could have come back, which seems somewhat ridiculous.
11: Ridiculous. It is ridiculous. So we're going, we have to wait till the player plays the ball with his foot before that next play starts. I was always of the thought that once he was tackled and he gets up to play the ball, that is the process of the start of the next play. Little Ben Trbojevic, he's so honest. He would have come back and said, "Hey, no, I dropped that."
10: But yeah, it's the last time he wears a sticky spray.
11: Yeah, how often do we see it? But I'm just amazed that we can't, once the tackle is complete in the process of standing up to play the ball, that should be the next play.
8: Yeah.
11: Like, we just complicate things so much, and you know, the bunker can't rule on it. Come on.
10: Yeah, I think it was a clear error that could have been fixed with the bunker. I don't know the technicality behind where you can go back to in the play, but it was a clear error. It's a clear knock-on. And what made it worse was just the Kosi incident before, where I can understand the debate around that. Probably, you know, 50-50 each side. There was one camera angle that looked like the ball went down, but then on the other side, it looked like there was still air underneath it. So I can understand debate around that, and probably depends who you're going for, with which way you would have liked that decision to go. But the Ben Trbojevic one, that's a knock-on.
12: The whole premise of the bunker is supposed to be get rid of the howler. Mm-hmm. If that wasn't a howler, I don't know what was. I mean, I can put up with all of the replays and whatever if we're going to get it right. But the fact that we can't rule on that, it's ridiculous.
10: It doesn't make sense, because you can go back 10 minutes and put someone on report for foul play.
8: Yeah.
10: But you can't go to a play to ball where it's right there before the play happens and it's a knock-on. It's not as if it's – I understand if it's a play – you know, three plays ago, you can't go back to, but in that actual,
12: it doesn't
10: the start of that right. movement, it's yeah. it's a knock-on.
8: Our friend Rudy has argued the other way, saying that it does open a can of worms if you do go and allow the play the ball itself to be looked at by the bunker, because if they're going to look at things like, you know, did the foot touch the ball in the play the ball, then suddenly there's a whole range of things that they could make a decision on.
12: That's what the NRL say. That's exactly what the NRL tell you when you ask them, and they don't want... They don't want the experts like Wade and Flano sitting there and analysing even more, say, well, you know, and then complaining about the analysis and then complain that we're looking at this. They don't want more delays in the game. That's their argument.
10: So if Ben Trbojevic, in that tackle, he goes down to the ground as the tackle's being completed, loses it into another opposition player, referee misses it, and then he gets up and plays the ball, and it's led to a try, they can't rule on the error in the play of the ball because play's already gone.
8: No, it has to be, the play of the ball has to be completed, which is when it's gone enough to the dummy half.
10: Yeah, okay. So before that, if he'd made an error, they can't go back on that. Okay. No.
11: But it'd be interesting. Some of the smart captains might have actually gone to the referee and say, we want to challenge the play of the ball.
12: Yeah.
8: Yeah.
12: And wasn't Cameron Murray off the field?
10: He tried to run back on. He tried to run back on. Yeah.
11: I'm not saying he's not one of the smart ones.
12: That was a problem with why they didn't
11: challenge it.
12: Yeah, I think so. Yeah, I think he was off the field.
11: But if you can challenge it, why can't the bunker rule on it then? Because the captain's made a decision. I want to go back to the play.
12: Saturday afternoon, you give me a headache.
10: It's only a two-hour show too. Right. We're almost there, mate. We're almost there.
8: We are almost there. We better get to this.
1: Believe it or not.
8: Just point to me when I need to stop talking because we're running slightly late here. All right, believe it or not, the NRL will be a 20-team competition by 2029. I don't know, Danny, if you've got any inside info. I know that's what they want.
12: Seems to be what they want, yeah. And usually what Peter Vlandis wants, he gets. I'd like to see a bit more space, given that we're just – I know 20 is a great number. I get all that. But I worry about player quality. I'm not going to go into a tirade about the Perth Bears roster at the moment. I'm not going to start saying that's not what it should be, all of that. But I feel like, yes, I think it'd be great if we can have I'd like another team in New Zealand. But I just think we don't have to rush it. Unless it's a broadcast requirement that the broadcast say we must have it. But yeah, it seems like it's on track for something like that to happen.
8: Yep.
11: Oh, I'm happy for it. I think, as Danny said, another side in New Zealand would be ideal, or, you know, Queensland. I think Queensland could, you know, service another football team at, you know, out West Brisbane area.
12: The corridor they talk about. Yep. Yeah.
11: So I think that could work. I think 20 is just, you know, it's going to happen. So, you know, what year it happens, I'm not too sure. Earlier the better. They always talk about quality and depth of players. We'll find some.
12: Okay.
11: They'll get there.
10: Mm. I agree. Whether it's 2029 or 23, we'll get there. And I love the idea of another team in New Zealand. Just love it.
8: All right. Believe it or not, forget the interim coach of the year. Kieran Foran will win the Dally M coach of the year, Shane Flanagan.
11: Well, if he keeps going the way he's going, I think he's 8 from 10. So if he's 16 from 20, you better start. The engraver can get it done already. So it's going to be tough. Like, you know, he's had a fantastic start. But, you know, as I said, they'll play semi-finals this year, Manly, if they're the way they keep going. And then, you know, but, you know, everyone you talk to from Manly and the players post-game and pre-game, they're all happy, and to have a happy camp is really important. And obviously then Kieran has also got a really good knowledge of the game. He's just finished playing, so there's a good connection from, you know, he's not that old.
8: It's interesting because Scott Penn from Manly has said that, obviously he spends most of his time in the States, is that coaches over there, the trend is they're quite young, you know, they're in their 30s. And he thought, and that's part of the influence of him, you know, picking Kieran Foran.
11: Yeah, and he's done a great job. And as I said, probably one of the key points is to go to the playing group, and the playing group are enjoying his style and his temperament. Good luck to him.
10: Oh, I can believe it for sure. He's going so good. And I think a lot depends on how they finish the season, the back end, and where, you know, where and if they go deep into the finals. But he's such a feel-good story, and there's such an air of happiness over in Manly with how things have worked out. You know, Kieran, he's such a likeable person, and it's great to see him having success. But I don't want to rule out guys like Justin Holbrook, who's done a fantastic job at the Knights. Like, what about their turnaround? Andrew Webster, what he's doing over in New Zealand. And let's not forget Ivan Cleary. He's still coaching the best team in the competition, and how consistent Penrith have been going. Like, there's still a little bit of water to go under the bridge.
12: If they're top six, he probably gets it, I think. But I do agree with Wade. I don't like discounting Ivan Cleary for the job that he does with Penrith. I mean, I don't know if he ever gets it, does he? I can't remember. But the job he's done there is remarkable over a long period of time. I don't think we appreciate what Ivan does enough.
11: Yeah, I think you're exactly right. But I think we go off a little bit too early in a lot of these things. You know, Rookie of the Year and, you know, Coach of the Year. You know, does Craig get his side from an awful start? Yeah, Craig Bellamy get his side back into the top eight? You know, there's another story. Mm. You know, with Ivan, to stay at the top is so hard.
12: So hard.
11: So that's what he's doing really well. He's keeping his team at the top. But, yeah, it'll be interesting. The back end of the year will tell us.
8: Mm. Because we started with the Kieran Foran thing, and you mentioned that the love that was in the air for Kieran Foran, I just want to play you Jake Trbojevic talking about him.
13: Obviously, it was a great performance, but to cap off a great week for the club, mate. We're all very excited and very happy at the way everything's going, and that Foz is going to be our coach for the next 3 years, hopefully forever, you know. But, like, we all knew it was going to happen, mate, but we're very, very happy. He's obviously a great man, a great leader, and everyone's getting behind him. So it was a great way to cap it off. And on the way here, everywhere I drove, it's had Foz ball, Foz pints, Kieran Four and Chica. I'm like, geez, we better play good. So thank God we turned up and played well.
8: I love Jake.
10: Oh, if anyone deserves to be happiest, Jake, because he wears his heart on his sleeve.
8: Yeah.
10: He was at the forefront most of the time when, you know, they weren't going so well, and he never shirked his responsibility. He always spoke to the media, always fronted up after the poor performances. So To see him smiling and to hear the happiness in his voice, if anyone deserves it apart from Kieran Foran, it's Jake Trbojevic.
8: Love it. Finally, believe it or not, the Dragons roster for 2027 is shaping up beautifully. They will win a premiership before the Tigers do.
12: Is this Dragons radio? Seriously.
11: Well, you accused us of being Shark radio last
8: year. Yeah, come on.
12: It's a Dragons radio.
8: It's a valid question, Danny Widler.
12: I think the Tigers before the Dragons. I like the Tigers.
8: Yeah. Okay.
12: I like the Tigers. You don't like that answer, do you?
8: No, I'm happy for you to answer. Okay. I'm happy.
12: Yeah.
8: Not really. Completely open. Shane Flanagan?
11: It's a tricky one. I'll go the Dragons. I think I'll have to. But, you know, it's one of those tough ones. The Tigers are in a really good spot. They're good. They're going well this year, and they'll probably get better under Benji next year. You just need a run. We saw, you know, last year Brisbane on the back of Reece Walsh, and have they got one of those type of players in their team? Probably not, but, you know, could they hit a purple patch of form as a group? Manly.
8: Yeah.
11: You know, so we'll just have to wait and see.
10: Well, I'm flat out predicting a premiership for this year, let alone next year. So both teams will hope to keep moving on the up and up and improving, Tony. And, you know, there's a chance your Dragons will win another premiership one day.
12: I just got a text from Brent Reed. He says Ivan has won the Coach of the Year 2020 and 2014. So
8: well done.
12: Never won it in the year that he's won a comp, he says. Thank you, Reedy.
8: Well done, Reedy. That is your Believe It or Not for this week. Come back, wrap it all up on the Saturday Scrum.
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15: You've had your eyebrows done, haven't you?
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8: Time for us to shuffle off. Before we do, of course, it is Queensland Day and a couple of Queensland games this evening. First of all, you tune in right here on Triple M from 5 o'clock. Wait, are you involved in this? The Cowboys and the Dolphins. I'm looking forward to this game, actually. They're attacking prowess very, very good, both of those sides.
10: Does have the potential for a shootout, doesn't it? Yep. So hopefully some good conditions up there in North Queensland, and we get to see the boys throw the ball around.
8: Yeah, Emma Lawrence will be calling. Josh Reynolds involved. Well, and then, of course, 7:30, it's the Broncos. Gee, that's an important game for the Broncos, isn't it, against the Titans?
24: Yeah, well, it's important for both sides. Yeah. But, yeah, probably from the Broncos, they need to bounce back. They desperately need to win.
8: Ben Dobbin, Ben Teo, Ryan Girdler, the great man, will all be involved. Daniel Wyler, thank you as well.
12: Thanks, Tony. Thanks, gents.
8: Lovely to have your company. We'll see you next week. 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
9: Hey there, I'm Brett Thomas. The federal government is under fire for a plan to split disaster relief funding 50-50 between states. Queensland Premier David Crisafulli telling Seven this would disproportionately hurt his state.
11: We have to fight this tooth and nail, otherwise people's ability to recover, and we are the most decentralised state in the country, we are disaster prone, it will be a body blow.
9: A community is outraged as police won't rule out charging a man in regional New South Wales accused of shooting a home intruder. 75-year-old Keith Blessing and his partner Diane are in hospital receiving treatment for stab wounds. The alleged offender, shot when attempting to re-enter the home, is in an induced coma. Astronauts have been forced to shelter inside a capsule due to air leaks in a section of the International Space Station. Repairs are ongoing, but the crew is reportedly safe. And after surgery to remove a benign tumour from her kidney last year, Olympic champion Jess Fox has made a stunning return, winning gold in the K1 canoe at the World Cup in Prague.
7: M Sport.
9: The Knights and Queensland are hoping Kalyn Ponga's neck injury is only minor. The superstar came off second best after an attempted tackle went wrong. Newcastle's lost to Melbourne Storm overnight. Coach Justin Holbrook isn't sure how bad it is.
13: I think it might just be one of those burners, but then they sort of tighten up and it's pretty stiff at the moment.
9: In the NBA, the New York Knicks have taken a 2-0 lead in the best of seven championship series as Victor Wembanyama missed a game-winning jumper for the Spurs. And in tennis, German Alexander Zverev is into the men's final at the French Open.
14: Research shows that regularly eating ultra-processed foods can increase your risk of developing type 2 diabetes by 53%. Search Diabetes Australia for more about the nation's fastest growing.
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0: time of the good times, the greatest hits. It's Triple M, you know, Eagle Eye Cherry. 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
1: I still love playing the song, and luckily I think it's a really good song. It's not like I have to play a song that I hate.
0: How cool is that? He still loves it after all these years. We're going to get to that up next after Pat Benatar's Triple M.

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0: Sounds pretty good, eh? Forget about Frankie going to Hollywood. You could be going to Hollywood if you win this kind of cash. Anyway, your 50K no repeat workday. It returns Monday. Frankie goes to Hollywood up next. Along with Evanescence. Saturday's just done right here at Triple M. You know what I'm talking about.
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0: You know what I love about Eddie Vedder of Pearl Jam? It's Al Baker, by the way, here at Triple M. I love the fact that regardless of whether it's an album version of a Pearl Jam song or him performing live, seriously sounds the same. I love it.
1: What the
0: Sorry about that. You love it, don't you? Pearl Jam on the way. Plus Hall & Oates for your Saturday. Never too far away from Triple M footy. 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
20: Hey there, I'm Stephen Zoyce. The Energy Minister has taken aim at the opposition. Chris Bowen says the Liberals are trying to spark fear about our fuel supplies.
21: The government has been working carefully with industry, providing factual, clear updates to Australian people each and every week, while the opposition just continues to engage in scaremongering.
20: It comes after one more update, 92 shiploads arriving in May. Reserves are higher than before the Iran war started. A young man is in hospital after his hand was severed during a violent home invasion in Sydney's southwest overnight. Police say four men armed with machetes stormed a home at around 2 a.m. with the 23-year-old attacked after confronting the group upstairs. Detectives have described the incident as brutal and traumatic, with the offenders still on the run. And a couple of air leaks on the International Space Station has forced five astronauts to take shelter and get set for a quick dash to Earth.
22: Need you to execute EMA procedure 3.4, Crew Dragon establish safe haven. And if we need to suit up, we will do that.
16: M. Sport.
20: Caelan Ponga isn't expected to miss Origin 2 for Queensland, despite clutching his shoulder and neck in Newcastle's loss to Melbourne last night. While footy reporter Danny Widler expects Mitch Moses will reclaim the number 6 jersey in the New South Wales side.
23: Look, all the information I've been getting is that Laurie wants to pick him, so he wants him to be 6. I don't know how that happens. Laurie has been talking to him. I haven't been talking to Mitchell Moses about his hamstring.
20: The Eels playmaker will miss the King's birthday matchup with Canterbury.
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0: Rocco's taking one for the team. He's listening to Triple M and working on this Saturday up in a bush block, mate.
1: No, just digging holes.
0: Digging holes.
1: Yeah.
0: Dug another
1: hole.
0: Everything
1: could work. Right, yeah, well, digging a hole. I'm out in the bush.
0: Back to it. I'll keep playing the hits for you, all right?
1: Cheers.
0: Man, as far as hole digging songs go, they don't get much better than this. In Excess, Devil Inside. We're going to get to that up next after Queen. I mean, this is like the ultimate. This one right here, right? I mean, I'm asking because I've never had to dig a hole while listening to this song. I'm digging my own hole here. Bye!

0: You know, the best thing about the footy season on the weekends here at Triple M is we're never too far away from another footy game. Allo Baker with you for Triple M. And you know what? Let's, because no one asked, just take some unsolicited advice from a AI financial guru, shall we?
1: This $5 coffee could cost you $50,000. And here's how. Let's say you buy one coffee every day for $5.
0: Yeah, I'm already bored. I'd rather just win it with Triple M's 50K no repeat workday, right? You hear me? It returns Monday morning and it's simple. We double up on the music. You could score $50,000. All details from Monday. Chili Peppers coming up in minutes. And as I said before, never too far away from another Triple M footy game.
2: Triple M's Lou and Judge for the early drive home.
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4: This is the King's Scroll. Now, what have I got round my neck?
5: A medal?
4: A medal, correct, Louise. I got it over your head into the bin, thus winning today's game of Scroll. Is there a round of applause thing, mate?
6: Yeah.
4: Thank you. No, stop, guys. I don't need it. 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
7: Orange's average unleaded price today is around $1.74 a litre, while some servos are selling it as low as $1.72. 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
20: 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Back to the music. Good times and greatest hits.

0: gotta tell ya, here at Triple M, we are damn proud of anything 80s.
1: We're gonna do some jazzercise that'll keep you fit and smiling, sugar. Swing that arm. There you go.
0: Maybe not jazzercise. I still got it burned into my brain, my mum doing jazzercise. Oh, in the living room. This is the kind of stuff we're proud of here at Triple M. Dragon Rain, gonna press play on that soon. And out of 1985, Mr. Mister. It's kind of gonna be an 80s sandwich because we've got Dragon and Mr. Mister with Lenny Kravitz in the middle, so kind of 80s, not 80s. You get what I'm trying to say. It's coming up with Triple M.
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17: Hey there, I'm Stephen Zoyce. A family in Sydney's southwest has been attacked in a violent home invasion. A 23-year-old man suffered severe arm injuries when four men armed with machetes stormed the property at around 2 a.m. Rodney Hart from New South Wales Police says investigators don't believe it's linked to any underworld dispute.
18: There is no indication that this is related to any organised crime. What we believe is that for somehow these people were aware that there may have been cash on the premises, and that's what's been targeted.
17: A man has died after an alleged assault on the New South Wales north coast overnight, with police arresting a man and woman soon after. Emergency crews were called to a home at Tweed Heads, where a man in his 30s died at the scene after reportedly being assaulted earlier nearby. And the Prime Minister has met with New Zealand's PM along with business leaders in Queensland. Anthony Albanese says it's vital we strengthen ties with our neighbours during a time of volatility worldwide.
19: At a time like this, Australia and New Zealand working together is more important than ever.
2: M Sport.
17: Shane Flanagan reckons Kieran Foran is a high chance of snagging the Dally M Coach of the Year award. It comes after a brilliant run of form in charge. It's seen him win 8 of 10 games.
20: Everyone you talk to from Manly and the players post-game and pre-game, they're all happy, and to have a happy camp is really important. And obviously then Kieran has also got a really good knowledge of the game. He's just finished playing, so there's a good connection.
17: 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And the New York Knicks have taken a 2-0 series lead in the NBA Finals, downing San Antonio 105-104.
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1: catch up
0: salt
1: with Alice
0: Swing on the
1: Bennett
0: quarter. I kid you not.
1: Line Health Week. Phil Stack from Thirsty Milk. He's going to join us on the show. We'll also catch up with the Mayor of Orange, Tony Mileto. It's all happening Tuesday morning right here on Triple M.
0: It's got to be the fake, right? Center. I mean, this guy is unreal. He also does Survivor's Eye, The Tiger,
2: listener,
0: Floyd.
2: Right here.
0: Triple M.
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0: Hey there, I'm Stephen Zoyce. A family in Sydney's southwest has been attacked in a violent home invasion. A 23-year-old man suffered severe arm injuries when four men armed with machetes stormed the property at around 2 a.m. Rodney Hart from New South Wales Police says investigators don't believe it's linked to any underworld dispute.
16: There is no indication that this is related to any organised crime
2: What we believe is that for somehow these people were aware that there may have been cash on the premises, and that's what's been targeted.
0: A man has died after an alleged assault on the New South Wales North Coast overnight, with police arresting a man and woman soon after. Emergency crews were called to a home at Tweed Heads, where a man in his 30s died at the scene after reportedly being assaulted earlier nearby. And the Prime Minister has met with New Zealand's PM along with business leaders in Queensland. Anthony Albanese says it's vital we strengthen ties with our neighbours during a time of volatility worldwide.
13: At a time like this, Australia and New Zealand working together is more important than ever.
16: M. Sport.
0: Shane Flanagan reckons Kieran Foran is a high chance of snagging the Dally M Coach of the Year award. It comes after a brilliant run of form in charge. It's seen him win 8 of 10 games.
17: Everyone you talk to from Manly and the players post-game and pre-game, they're all happy, and to have a happy camp is really important. And obviously then Kieran has also got a really good knowledge of the game. He's just finished playing, so there's a good connection.
0: 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And the New York Knicks have taken a 2-0 series lead in the NBA Finals, downing San Antonio 105-104.
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0: This is Triple M.
1: Hey there, I'm Stephen Zoyce. The Energy Minister has taken aim at the opposition. Chris Bowen says the Liberals are trying to spark fear about our fuel supplies.
2: The government has been working carefully with industry, providing factual, clear updates to Australian people each and every week, while the opposition just continues to engage in scaremongering.
1: It comes after one more update, 92 shiploads arriving in May. Reserves are higher than before the Iran war started. A young man is in hospital after his hand was severed during a violent home invasion in Sydney's southwest overnight. Police say four men armed with machetes stormed a home at around 2 a.m. with the 23-year-old attacked after confronting the group upstairs. Detectives have described the incident as brutal and traumatic, with the offenders still on the run. And a couple of air leaks on the International Space Station has forced five astronauts to take shelter and get set for a quick dash to Earth.
3: Need you to execute EMR procedure 3.4, Crew Dragon establish safe haven. And if we need to suit up, we will do that.
0: M. Sport.
1: Caitlin Ponga isn't expected to miss Origin 2 for Queensland, despite clutching his shoulder and neck in Newcastle's loss to Melbourne last night. While footy reporter Danny Widler expects Mitch Moses will reclaim the number 6 jersey in the New South Wales side.
4: Look, all the information I've been getting is that Laurie wants to pick him, so he wants him to be 6. I don't know how that happens. Laurie has been talking to him. I haven't been talking to Mitchell Moses about his hamstring.
1: The Eels playmaker will miss the Kings' birthday matchup with Canterbury.
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8: 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Emma Lawrence alongside Josh Reynolds and Wade Graham. But before we get into the match, which we are going to call, which is the Cowboys and the Dolphins, Wade-O deserves a medal. He's put in a long shift today. He did the Saturday scrum.
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0: Go Harvey Norman half yearly clearance. Now's the time to upgrade to Mila.
8: Well, 32 weeks is still early days, but how's that?
10: We're on baby watch, man.
8: Yeah. So then Wade demands more pay.
4: Danger pay.
10: if it happens while we're here and we're around, I just want to be known as Uncle Josh and Uncle Wade here on out, okay?
8: You know what? 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It would be pretty funny.
10: Well, you
8: maybe not
10: up.
8: For you, but it would be
4: who takes priority? Do we go? Do we just leave everyone and go? 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
8: On the Triple M network and the listener app. So hello to everyone who's listening. Or am I more important?
10: Seeing as you're carrying the team today, Grubby, you just have to stay by yourself.
8: No, Wado calls and is the expert and...
4: Well, because you want to get home, right? So I'm going to have to go to the hospital, stay there. So I'll have to go the longest shift.
10: Okay. We'll deal with it when it happens, right? Because, Emma, you do get fired up around tries and big moments in the game. And, listen, I'm a little bit concerned. But, hey, if it happens, we'll handle the situation.
8: Okay. We'll see how we go. If it's a tight one, and you know what? With these two teams... Cowboys and Dolphins, one thing I think you can bank on is that there's going to be points galore, two of the best attacking teams in the competition. It's going to be entertaining, and up there in Townsville, usually beautiful conditions, Grubby, so hopefully they throw the footy around tonight.
4: Yeah, there's definitely going to be some points. You know, both back lines, fast, elusive. I love the Cowboys. They attack you straight away. Their transition from defence into attack is fast. You know, Scotty Drinkwater is straight away looking to link up with his wingers or centres or whoever's back there. You can tell that's one of their, I suppose, priorities to get back and help. And then you've got the Dolphins who, well, their attack is scintillating when they get it right, and they do most of the time. The Nikorima and Katoa combination, I'm not saying it's the best in the competition, Wado, but I feel they understand each other's game. Like, Katoa would be a little bit hard to play with his tempo, because you don't know stop start who he's getting to, but I feel Nikorima just reads it perfect. When someone else plays at six, you can tell that they're just not as in sync, but if they get it right, they're so hard to stop.
10: Well, and they welcome back Jeremy Marshall King to the starting lineup. He's another important piece of that spine. And again, just looking at some of the individual matchups, like just in the back line alone, Drinkwater versus Hammer, Purdue up against Farnworth, Chester and Bostock, Tarlungi against Cobo. Right? That is just waiting for a good game to happen. And if I was flat beforehand, a little bit flat, this game will pick me up, I'm sure.
8: Surely this will get you up. So the Dolphins, they've won, they're coming off a bye, but they've won four straight for the first time in club history. I know Billy Slater on the Footy Show a couple of weeks ago said he thinks they are the premiership favourites. That's how well they're going.
4: Yeah.
8: So that's a big call as well.
10: Well, and if they keep that spine together and on the field and healthy, they'll threaten any team because of just how dangerous they are right across the park. And Grubby, I completely agree with you. The way that Nikorima is the perfect foil for Katoa, that combination just unlocks that potential in the back line. And we haven't even got to the forwards yet. Like, the back row, Lemuelu, Fini Fuiaki, Morgan Knowles, you've got guys like Donoghue, Plath on the bench today, but he'll come onto the field, play at Origin. Gilbert, Ray Stone, Kafusi, they run deep. And like I said, if they stay healthy, they're going to trouble a lot of teams in the back end of the year.
4: Well, wait, they've been doing it without Marshall King, and then they get him back. And we know where the game's at the moment. The hookers are sort of like halfbacks. You know, you look at the Brayleys, the Appies, the Robs, they're all dictating terms. You know, you look at Harry Grant last night, same thing. So he's just going to add another dimension to their attack. And big night tonight, I think, for Tommy Gilbert. Obviously, Carrigan out of Origin. I reckon he's the guy that probably the lead runner, I'd say, in getting that position. So big night for him. And
8: If he has a good one, you'd select him?
4: I think so. Yeah. Just like for like Ems, you know, like, yeah. You've got Fine Fuiaki, who's sort of sitting there as well, but, you know, Carrigan's more that he's a tight. You know, you want to put a like for like in. But, yeah, Tommy Gilbert, he's been in that arena before. He's a scary dude, and I'm sure Billy Slater will be watching him closely.
8: How good was it, just on Origin, to see Tom Flegler back in the Origin arena? Like, I don't care who you support. I know you both played for New South Wales, but after everything he went through, didn't play NRL for over 700 days, had a nerve replacement in that shoulder, and just to see him get back in that maroon jersey, I think everyone in the rugby league community was proud.
10: Yeah, I agree. It's incredible. Not just to see him return to Origin, but even the NRL, there would have been some significant doubts at certain stages through his rehabilitation program with that nerve injury in the shoulder. It's just so touch and go, and to see him return this year was, I think, enough to make everybody happy. To see him return and play at that elite level for the Dolphins, everyone extremely happy again, and to see him return to that arena, like, he was made for Origin, yeah. Tommy Flegler, and despite being a proud New South Welshman, it was nice to see him, because you want to see the best players out there getting after it, and Tommy Flegler certainly deserves to be there.
4: I think the fear of something you love being taken away from you would absolutely scare the living daylights out of you, and he would have had that a lot. And, you know, he would have had drive anyway to get back, but I think that fear is just driven him. And you're right, Wado, he just made for it. We always knew he was going to, well, we didn't know he was going to land back there. But with the way he plays and his mindset, hearing him talk, he always just hoped, and man, it's unbelievable. And these are stories we love, right? New South Wales, Queensland, we don't care. These are the ones where you're happy for a guy to be back in the arena.
8: That's one that you don't care about. But this next one, I don't know if I'll leave you two out of this. It is Queensland Day, okay? And they are having a party of all places, of course, at Caxton Street they are. There's music, food, cold drinks. So before the Broncos and Titans game tonight at Suncorp Stadium, which is on the Triple M network and listener app, Ben Dobbin will be calling that one. And
10: of course he is. This sounds like a day that he made up himself.
8: He's there tonight, Dobbo. Dobbo, are you having a few schooners to celebrate? Sure, I know you're calling, but come on.
11: Happy Queensland Day to all the Triple M family. There's Anzac Day and then there's Queensland Day. And I can tell you, Caxton Street is heaving ahead of what will be an awesome clash but this is unbelievable. Caxton Street is loaded. You're right about the music. They're playing Eagle Rock here at the moment. There's food trucks. There's alcohol. Nothing could get better than before a game of rugby league than being on Caxton Street as we speak.
10: How you travelling, Dobbo? You got the dancing shoes on, a little bit of a two-step?
11: I've gone early. I went early, and I'm just tapering down for the kickoff. I think we've got 2 hours to kick off, haven't we, Wado? So it'll be all right.
4: Imagine being so self-indulged that you have a day after yourselves. Come on, Dobbo.
11: We don't have the King's Day. Listen, we don't take holidays for the King's Holiday like you blokes do. We just keep on working. But today we're celebrating Queensland Day, the greatest state in the world. There's the only place you want to be.
10: There's only one king in Queensland, isn't that right, Dobbo?
11: Yeah, well, he's here, mate. You should see the queue. The king is here. He's here. The lineup for him is literally 500 metres, people wanting to get a photo. Wow. Wally Lewis just standing here, getting photos with everybody. He drew the short straw, but he said, mate, where else would you want to be than Caxton Street on Queensland Day?
8: And how did you rate? I keep seeing the ads over and over of JT promoting Queensland Day, another legend of Queensland. How did you rate his acting skills in that?
11: I thought he was outstanding. There's a lot of ambassadors. There's a lot of Queensland ambassadors. Gordy's one. The great Laura Guides, one of the netballers, Pat Rafter, the list goes on and on, Wally Lewis. And look, why wouldn't we have the great people celebrating this great state? It is absolutely heaving here. They've had Caxton Street closed off since lunchtime. You bikes know what it's like on an Origin night. It's exactly the same, and it's a Broncos game.
10: I'm glad to hear you having fun, Dobbo, but it's a big game for the Broncos tonight, isn't it? Particularly where they are in their season. The loss to St. George last week, they need a response, don't they?
11: Well, if they don't win tonight, it is going to be massive dramas. You're right, Wado. They've had 5 wins already. Now, look, I don't want to go too early, but they were sitting in the exact same position last year. But they've got massive injuries. Carrigan had surgery on Friday, so he's gone for 8 weeks. He's a huge out. Gamet Shibasaki. Look, they need Reece Walsh to step up tonight. They've dropped Ezra Mam. That's obviously to try and spark something. Tom Duffy comes in at 6. But don't write off the Titans. They're up for this as well. They know the importance and significance to try and take on. And it's like 45,000 tickets sold here tonight. The Broncos have to win. It is not a case of, they have to win any which way how. They need to get a victory and start kick-starting their season.
8: Well, we've got 2 Queensland derbies for Queensland Day. Dobbo, have fun, be safe, and we will hear... your beautiful voice at 7:30 in the call for that Broncos game.
11: Good on you guys. Happy Queensland Day.
10: So happy. You should call both games. Jump on and just be all Queensland representation.
4: Does it make me anyone else sick? Is that serious? I found out. I never knew about it. Did you guys know about this?
8: No. Haven't you seen all the ads with JT?
4: But before this year?
8: I believe it's the first one.
4: Oh, it's the first year. Ah, okay, there you go. I was going to say, I never knew. Then I said, that's even worse. What are you making one for? Fair enough if there's like a reason, you know, like, come on.
10: Just imagine Dobbo up there in his flannel shirt, his cowboy boots on, the belt buckle out. Oh, he's in his element.
4: 4X.
8: Well, to all of our Queensland listeners, we do love you. So we hope you're enjoying our pre-show. We're counting down to kick off up in Townsville, the Cowboys and the Dolphins. 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
0: Maroon, Millie and Nathan Hindmarsh. 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
8: Triple M rocking your Saturday night footy, all thanks to Remont Water and to Macca's. Counting down till kickoff up in Townsville, the Cowboys hosting the Dolphins. Time to take a look at our Red Bull keys to success tonight. Wade Graham, would you like to go first?
10: I'll start with the Cowboys. I think earlier we mentioned, you know, their strike out wide and how dangerous they are in the outside backs, but it's really up to their forwards today to match it with the Dolphins forwards. They've got a great forward pack at Redcliffe, and the likes of Taumalolo, McKaylee, Helam, Lukier and McIntyre, they'll have to go toe-to-toe with this dangerous back row that the Dolphins have. It's always important to win that middle third. And if the Cowboys are going to have any chance up against this red-hot Dolphins team, their forwards are going to have to do a job in the middle.
8: Josh Reynolds for the Dolphins, who are in incredible form. They've won four on the trot. Suggestions, maybe they could win a premiership this year, but what are the Red Bull keys to success tonight for them?
4: Sorry, I just put something quickly together because I'm trying to come up with a name for your baby. Half Wade, half Josh.
8: Yes, so...
4: Wajo? I don't know. I'm just trying.
8: What was the one you said before?
10: JW. That's your nickname. We must say, Tommy, we love Tommy. That's your partner. He probably
8: do
10: has,
8: we? At times we do. At times we don't.
10: He probably has more of a right to a part of the name.
4: Well, he's not here.
10: But if he's not here and we deliver it, we want something.
8: Whoever's here with the on the delivery day... gets to name it.
4: Anyway, about the Dolphins.
8: Anyway.
4: There's a footy game on.
8: Is there really?
4: I think the Cowboys will start fast. I think they got to take care of Taumalolo's first stint. He's been brilliant for the Cowboys. And as Wade said, you got to win the middle. And I just feel at times the Dolphins, they don't earn the right. Their attack is so good that they just feel they can maybe, you know, shred teams early. So I'd like them to earn a right. I'd like Marshall King to, you know, put a dent in the middle, then look to go wide. And I think they have to stop Drinkwater. I really do. If he gets on fire here at home, he dictates terms. You know, we speak about halfbacks dictating the game, but Scotty Drinkwater is unbelievable. And then off the back of that, if they're in the game and in the grind, then I feel they can put on some points towards the back end of this game.
8: Well, about 9 minutes till kickoff now. 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
1: Hey there, Stephen Zoyce with you. Shane Flanagan reckons Kieran Foran is a high chance of snagging the Dally M Coach of the Year award. It comes after a brilliant run of form in charge. It's seen him win 8 of 10 games.
21: Everyone you talk to from Manly and the players post-game and pre-game, they're all happy, and to have a happy camp is really important. And obviously then Kieran has also got a really good knowledge of the game. He's just finished playing, so there's a good connection.
1: 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And Newcastle star Kalyn Ponga has been cleared to play Origin Game 2 after avoiding a ban for a shoulder charge in last night's loss to Melbourne. The match review issued only a formal warning, ruling there was no forceful contact to the body of Will Warbrick. He instead made contact with the ball in the tackle.
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1: 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We're up shortly. It's the Cowboys and Dolphins as Triple M rocks footy.
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4: Triple M rocking your Saturday night footy, all thanks to Remont Water and to Macca's. We are about 3 minutes now until kickoff. Up in Townsville, it's the Cowboys hosting the Dolphins. It's going to be an epic clash. Wade Graham and Josh Reynolds in commentary. We'll be back after this short break.
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4: 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Well, what a clash we have tonight. We've got two Queensland derbies, actually, for... what we just heard earlier was is the first ever Queensland Day. We spoke to Ben Dobbin. He's calling the second match up at Suncorp Stadium. But right now, the Queensland Country Bank Stadium, the Cowboys and the Dolphins. Can I get your tips, Wade Graham and Josh Reynolds?
6: Oh, I like the Dolphins. I like the inclusion of Marshall King into that starting lineup, and their bench is very, very dangerous when they come on. So I think they might be a little bit too strong. You know what I really want to see in this game? A foot race between the Hemmer and Purdue, because It was incredible last week when Purdue chased down Xavier Savage, who is a noted speedster, and maybe he's the one who'll finally make Hemmer look like he's trying to run his fastest.
7: Yeah, if we're talking in, you know, horse terms, you know, he's probably that, if we have a race, he's probably that $6-7 guy. Like, he's a big chance of winning, but you don't really know. But if he's in form, he can definitely win. But I'm with Wado. I think the Dolphins win. I think they've got too much strike. I think the Cowboys will have a crack. I think they'll come out early. But I just think the Dolphins towards the end will be, yeah, too classy.
4: Well, here they are, the Dolphins running out onto Queensland Country Bank Stadium in Townsville. At fullback, Hamiso Tabuai, Fido. The wingers, Jermaine Asako and Selwyn Cobbo. In the centres, Jack Bostock, Kirby Farnworth, Nick Arima and Katoa. In the halves, Thomas Flegler and Francis Molo up front. Jeremy Marshall-King starting at hooker tonight. Your back rowers, Connolly Lemuelu, Cooley Fine Fuiaki, Morgan Knowles. And on the bench, Max Plath, Kurt Donoghue, Tom Gilbert, Ray Stone, Felice Corfusi and Brad Schneider. Now the home side coming out, led by Cohen Hess, who is playing game 200 in the NRL. Scotty Drinkwater at fullback, Zach Labor, Jackson Perdue, Tom Chester, Murray Taulagi, your halves Liam Sutton and Jake Clifford, Thomas McKaylee, Reid Marnie, Jason Tamalolo up front. Your back rowers, Helam Lukey, Sam McIntyre, Ruben Cotter at lock, and he's the captain. And on the bench, Sonny Luke, Griffin Neame, Matt Lodge, Wiramu Greg and Ethan King. So, beautiful scenes with Cohen Hess. Do you remember your milestone matches with your family there? And it's always something extra special, isn't it?
7: Yeah, I actually, the probably one I remember the most is my 150 at Leichhardt. It was really cool. It was obviously like at a cool stadium too, like that. All the fam were in that stand behind, and yeah, got some cool photos and good memories. Didn't win the game. I think it was you buggers that beat us actually, Roto. Muitalo wanted to rip my head off for some reason. Don't know why.
4: That doesn't sound like Ronaldo Muitalo at all. Anyway, the Cowboys kicking off here at home in Townsville. What a clash we are in for, and it is Thomas Flegler who takes the first hit up, and for his troubles, he gets a massive wedgie from Reid Marnie. Cooley Fine Fuiaki comes in for a run. He was in the extended squad for the Maroons as well. Jeremy Marshall-King starting tonight. Gives it to Francis Molo. He takes

0: It up 10 metres, so they're 35 out from their own line now. This is the third tackle. And bumping off a couple of defenders is Connolly Lemuelu. Great run from the back rower. Quick play the ball. Hammer is all of a sudden into Cowboys territory. Great first set from the Dolphins. This is the last. 40 out. They go to Katoa. He puts a high kick down to Murray Taulagi. And Jermaine Asako is chasing, but in the end, a pretty straightforward one from Murray Taulagi. Jackson Perdue, as Wade said, can't wait to see him in a bit of space tonight. The young centre, still only 20 years old, which is absolutely wild. He comes in for a run. Now the other centre, Tom Chester. Not a whole lot of a gain there. Third tackle, they're still stuck inside their own 20, the Cowboys. The Dolphins muscling up in defense, so they'll play it on the fourth now. Zach Laybutt goes to Jason Taumalolo, closing in on 300 games in the NRL. Still inside their own 40, so goes back to Jake Clifford. They'll need a long, deep kick from him. Goes 50 meters down to Selwyn Cobbo. So after almost 2 minutes here on the Beacon Trade scoreboard, still no score, Cowboys and the Dolphins.
1: Yeah, it's pretty much the perfect set from the Dolphins, wasn't it? You know, yeah, they went all the way down the field and then finished in the 5x5 square, a beautiful kick from Katoa. Just read Marnie. A couple of little tackles there. I love his intent, come down the line and try and make a shot, but he was the reason that they rolled a little bit down the field, bounced off a couple of times. So when Reedy gets it right and he's niggling best, he's good, but he's just got to make sure he gets them right.
0: And from one hooker to another, Jeremy Marshall-King takes a run. He's into Cowboys territory now. This is the fourth. They go back to Thomas Flegler. Oh, they get a six again late in the count. Todd Payton's going to be filthy with that. It's a great opportunity here for the Dolphins. Francis Molo has it. And he'll play it 25 out from the Cowboys line. They go left. Katoa to Nikarima. Out to Herbie Farnworth, who's back from a hamstring injury. Takes three Cowboys to get him down. This is the third now. They're 10 out, the Dolphins. Thomas Flegler comes in for another run. Runs straight into Taumalolo, but he gets an offload. Quick hands. Molo dummies and then decides to just get tackled himself. This is the fourth now. 5 metres out. Marshall King to Katoa. Flegler almost got in the way, so in the end, Katoa just gets tackled himself. So this is the last. They'll go to Nikarima. On the fifth tackle, he puts up a kick. Oh, it almost goes backwards. Certainly hasn't made a gain of any sort. It goes to Jack Bostock. He gets it. But he's wrapped up easily. Wade Graham, probably not the kick that Nikarima would have liked on that last tackle.
2: Yeah, it wasn't the best set of six attacking the goal line. We know how potent the Redcliffe Dolphins are, but just got their organisation wrong there. Good set of defence for the Cowboys, but much needed after giving away that six again on the fourth tackle under all sorts of pressure in the game there.
0: So 4 minutes gone on the Beacon Trade scoreboard. Still no score. Cowboys and Dolphins up in Townsville. Scott Drinkwater gets tackled on the third. Jason Taumalolo has been very busy early. He's dropped it, has he? Or is he going to get a penalty for a strip? Yep. White Raymond, the referee up in Townsville, says that's a penalty. So a perfect opportunity now for the Cowboys.
2: Wade. Yeah, and the Dolphins certainly, the Cowboys, they handled their first opportunity under pressure defending their goal line. And now they get their turn up the other end with their first attacking set. Can the Dolphins hold them out and answer back? If so, it's been a good start to this game, Grubby.
1: Yeah, it sure has. And as you said, it's both sides a little bit ill-disciplined and both sides with some attacking weapons. So it'll be who can camp down the other team's end for longer periods.
0: So they find touch 35 out and Jason Taumalolo takes the first run. He plays it. Now Thomas McKaylee says, give it to me, his front row partner. But he's slammed to his back. Reed Marnie at dummy half. They go to the debut, or the rookie Liam Sutton, just a handful of games. Back to Scott Drinkwater down that right edge. But he's wrapped up by Nikarima. Oh, they get a six again, the Cowboys. So now 20 out, they get a whole set. What do they have here? Reuben Cotter. Back after being rested. 12 out. He plays at second tackle. They go left. Clifford to McKaylee. Little short ball. He tries to muscle his way forward. Five short. Gets up, plays it. Marnie. They go right. Clifford over to Drinkwater. Long ball out to Zach Labor. He drops a Selwyn combo hazard. He's in a bit of space. Tom Chester. Oh, he's chasing. He's not going to get there. Selwyn combo didn't even have to fend him off. What a brilliant run from Selwyn combo. He's gone 80-odd metres off the back of a Cowboys error. Oh, well, when Selwyn combo is in space, he is magnificent to watch. 6 minutes gone, Dolphins 4, Cowboys 0.
1: Yeah, look, we've spoken about speedsters, and Selwyn combo is sort of a speedster, but I felt that was a bit slow. It took ages, but it was a poor pass from Drinky. He sort of, if he put it out in front, it definitely would have been a try, but it's a nice chase from Chester, but he has two or three cracks at him, and every single time Selwyn just got that little bit further away, and as I said, it wasn't the fastest break ever, but it's still a long break, and what a start. We sort of said whoever can camp down the other end for longer periods is going to be on the way to winning this game, Wado, but a beautiful try there from Selwyn, and usually when he starts a game confident, he has a blinder.
2: 100%. What a play by Selwyn Cobbo. Chester was actually, he was gaining on him, but just the awareness of Cobbo to slow his run, to be able to fend and hold him at bay, and I think he had eyes on Farnworth, who was coming up to support, and he had plans on maybe offloading to Farnworth in the clear, but Cobbo just went, nah. Two fans, he got Chester twice and went on the whole way. That's a great piece of play from Selwyn Cobbo.
0: So good to watch. And even though, yeah, maybe he's not like the hammer speed, but just his strides and his strength. So Jermaine Asako lining this one up, 46% on the Pertec kick predictor. About a metre in from that left touchline. He's one of the most accurate kickers in the comp. And he gets that one, no problem whatsoever. So after 8 minutes on the Beacon Trade scoreboard, Dolphins 6, Cowboys 0.
3: 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The experts in air.
0: Great stuff from Selwyn Cobbo in the one-handed pickup. If Queensland had actually won
2: he was
0: close. I mean, Sammy Walker was outstanding. He was close to man of the match as well.
1: Yeah, he sure was. And this is the thing, right? I actually felt, you know, we were going to maybe go after Selwyn a little bit, because if he puts his head down, sometimes he doesn't get it back up. But he starts the game like that, and he's so dangerous. Sometimes.
2: Right, the smile on his
1: the
2: face
1: smile,
2: that
1: yeah.
2: last 10 minutes. Oh, sorry, 10 meters of the try line. Ominous signs for the Cowboys.
0: So what do they have here after points on the second tackle? Fine Fuiaki is going to play it. Marshall King at dummy half goes back to Molo. Takes a routine hit up and quick play. Or quick scooter dummy half as well from Jeremy Marshall King. He was looking for the offload. No one was quite there. Five short of halfway. This is the fourth. Now Lemuelu is into Cowboys territory. Former Cowboy as well he is. They go back to Katoa. Down that right side, so they go to Taulungi again. He jumps on. Bostock is there. Bostock has knocked it on, though, it looks like. So Scott Drinkwater has the ball. He's trying to dance around all of the Dolphins defenders. But eventually, he's tackled. Zero tackle. 15 out from his own line. So Tom Chester comes in for a run. Back to the other centre now, Jackson Perdue. They've both been busy early. Oh, but he's monstered by three Dolphins defenders. He's taken back almost 10 metres. And now Murray Taulungi brings it up over his own 30. It's still the third tackle. Marnie at dummy half. Back to Thomas McKaylee, who's met by the Dolphins' big boys, Flegler and Francis Molo. They try to get into his backside, but they can't quite do that. Also, Reid Marnie's put in a kick on the fourth, just inside his own half. And Hamiso Tabuai-Fido collects it just on his own 10. Did you like that kick?
2: I don't mind that from Marnie. The Dolphins, they've been making easy metres here and definitely have the momentum going their way as we see Marnie lead the defensive line up. They needed a bit of a circuit breaker. Marnie, it's a nice kick, that early kick caught Hemo a little bit napping, and now they're trying to wrestle back this momentum.
0: So 10 minutes gone on the Beacon Trade scoreboard. Dolphins 6, Cowboys 0. up at Queensland Country Bank Stadium in Townsville. Bostock plays it on the halfway line. Already up to the fourth. A nice offload from Flegler. Short ball from Nikarima to Herbie Farnworth. He gets ragdolled to the ground. He palms off Ruben Cotter. It's still alive. Nikarima almost looks for a floater out to the right, but he decides to just get tackled. This is the last. They're 25 out. Marshall King goes back to Nikarima. Puts it up 30 out. It's a high one. The chasers are there, but a beautiful take from Zach Labor on that right wing for the Cowboys. And then Tom Chester just winds up.
2: Into Molo and Flegler. He's a bit out of his weight division there, Chester, but I like his courage.
1: Oh, you mean he's off his head? What's he doing? What's going on?
0: But he got straight back up. No injury at all. Now the other winger, Murray Taulagi, he's still going, and he gets an offload away to Jackson Perdue. So they're just up over halfway now. This is the fourth. Marnie dummy half back to Liam Sutton. Only a couple of games in the NRL. They go back to Scott Drinkwater now. So on the last, the fullback puts it up. It looks like it was almost going out in the full. One of the Cowboys tried to bat it back in, but goes back to Jack Bostock for the Dolphins.
2: Yeah, this is end-to-end stuff. And already, after 12 minutes, the defensive line's starting to loosen up. You just almost feel at any moment with these beasters and attacking weapons that someone could slice open the opposition and run the length.
1: Yeah, it's got that feel to it, doesn't it? And I love Liam Sutton's run-first mentality. Ever since he's come into first grade, every game he's played, he's thought run, and he's had a couple of nice runs here early on in this game.
0: So 12 minutes gone on the Beacon Trade scoreboard. Dolphins 6, Cowboys 0. Nikarima, he slices through the defensive line. A little dummy. Back on the inside to Selwyn Cobbo. Scott Drinkwater tries to wrap him up, and he says, "I don't think so, sir." Gives it to Katoa. Out to Bostock. They pull his pants down. Half his bum is showing, but it was a good run, so it doesn't matter. And now he might have got a palm to the face. He's staying down, Jack Bostock.
2: Pants are still halfway around his legs as well.
0: He must have a poke to the eye or something.
2: Yeah, he stayed down. There's a little bit of concern. That's a great shot.
1: Lovely boots.
2: Oh, it's just McIntyre coming over. Makes some contact with the head. Referee's happy with this. Play on.
0: So Molo now on the fourth. He's just meter, like a meter short. Quick play the ball. Marshall King. He tried to go himself, but he slipped over. He'll play it. This is the last. They go back to Katoa. Puts it up from about 11 out. The chase is there from Herbie.
4: I believe it's knocked on in the contest by Herbie.
0: Yeah, so knocked on by Herbie Farnworth in the contest. Oh, they look dangerous when they have the ball, don't they, the Dolphins? 13 minutes gone. Still no... Dolphins leading 6-0 on the Beacon Trade score. A little baby brain moment for me.
1: That's all right. Don't worry about J-Way. J-Way, all good, brother. Labor. That is a poor, poor error in the play of the ball. And he's blowing up at the ref, asking if he wants to challenge. But I just think that was a really poor play of the ball. I was just about to say for the Cowboys, they're just... Don't challenge that. Oh, no.
0: Is he actually challenged?
1: That's so silly.
0: The wingers aren't allowed to challenge. Isn't that the rule?
1: Wingers and front rowers.
2: I think they're saying that Flegler doesn't release Labor as he's getting up. He's pushing his head down. I feel like they're clutching his straws. He needs to take care of that ball and play the ball correctly. But by the letter of the law, you need to release.
1: Oh, they're looking for a crusher later, maybe?
2: Just watch this next movement, Grubby, as we get to the play of the ball. Labor gets up. Well, he's claiming the crusher.
5: Tom Flegler has released the neck from going through.
0: It's not good on the eve of Origin selection.
2: But he can't release his neck. He's just trapped there.
5: Tom Flegler places unnecessary pressure.
1: Come on. Really?
2: He's actually doing well to hold the weight of the other guys on top of him.
1: He
2: could have really lost his leg, but he held onto his knee, and if anything, he protected Labor from the pressure.
1: He was sort of bearing the weight, wasn't he, from the guys. Is that the first ever time, guys, we've seen a player have sticky spray on their feet? Because it didn't leave his foot. You know how they do it with their hands?
2: Well, Ben Chaboyevic on Thursday night, I bet he will be going easy on the sticky spray next week.
0: So the Cowboys on the attack. They're 40 out. Jackson Purdue. Some nice footwork, but eventually he's wrapped up by Katoa and Fine Fuiaki. Go back to McIntyre, the back rower, who comes in for a run, but Flegler obviously not happy with that penalty. He's got a point to prove. Strong tackle from him. Marnie at dummy half. Back to Taumalolo. Quick hands. Clifford, short ball to Reuben Cotter. He's thrashing about. He wants to get up. Third tackle. They're 15 out. They go to Hillam Lukey. He tries to fend off Marshall King, but Lemuelu makes a great tackle around the legs. Five short. This is the fourth. We go back to Marnie. Clifford. Quick hands from Liam Sutton over to McIntyre. And oh, Francis Molo comes in maybe potentially a little bit late, but they don't get a six again for it. They go to Drinkwater. Oh, Liam Sutton through. Beautiful ball. Beautiful hands. Drinkwater to Sutton to Murray Taulagi. And the Cowboys are over for their first try of the evening. Beautiful work from the back line of the home side. So 15 minutes gone, and all of a sudden it's Dolphins 6, Cowboys 4.
2: Oh, great ball playing here from Drinkwater on the short side. Just holds it out in front, the double pump. Just attracts the attention of Izzy Katoa, who's going to claim that he was obstructed here with the outline from Purdue. And it's just Sutton on the back of that, taking advantage of the little bit of space. Gets to the Dolphins winger, drawing passes, and Taulagi goes over. Again, I'm unsure if they'll check this grub. It looked okay to me on the first replay, but just that little outline, the interference. He does play for it, but yeah. What's your take there?
1: I don't think so, Wado. I think that's a nice lead line, and he doesn't need much drink water, does he? That's a short side, but he just understands the game. There was a late retreat. You know, A wasn't really there, but he still come up, but obviously knew who he had to get to. And mentioned before, Liam Sutton, that try was scored because he thought run. You know, if he sort of thought pass, the centre would have had a chance to sort of check and go and go and get him. As we can see from the bunker, try confirmed. But, yeah, beautiful play there from the Cowboys spine, and Taulagi finishes him off. Probably one of the easiest tries he'll ever score. But, yeah, the Cowboys get their first points on the board, Em.
0: Yeah, and Jake Clifford now lining this one up. It is 41% on the Pertec kick predictor, essentially from this left touchline.
2: You get the feeling this needs to go over. The teams need to be going up by six tonight with the amount of points that can be scored. He strikes it. He's pushed it right.
0: Not just right. So 16 minutes gone on the Beacon Trade scoreboard. Dolphins 6, Cowboys 4.
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0: First try from the Cowboys, and great ball from young Liam Sutton. So only three games in the NRL. He's a product of St. Greg's out at Campbelltown as well.
2: Oh, you love St. Greg's and Campbelltown. A little shout out.
0: Give them a little shout out. They've had some great young kids lately. Hamasi Macassini, Cooper Clark.
2: A couple of good kids back in the day too.
0: Oh, yeah.
2: Chris Lawrence
0: yeah. Yeah.
2: Dave Bull out of
0: high school. Not too bad, James Tedesco. Just won the match for New South Wales the other night.
1: Didn't he what?
0: Jason Taumalolo now plays it for the Cowboys. Second tackle. And the try scorer, Taulagi, comes in for a run. They play it just short of their own 30. Sam McIntyre down that left edge. Works it forward, but he's met by three Dolphins defenders. This is the fourth. Marnie at dummy half. Shifting it to the right now. Quick hands. Cotter to Clifford. Out to Hillam Lukey. Oh, he's almost into a bit of space. But Nikarima wraps him up around the legs. This is the last. They go to Clifford, who puts up a kick from halfway. Oh, how good is that chase? Jackson Purdue leading it, putting the pressure on the veteran, Jermaine Asako. Actually turns 30 today, Jermaine Asako. So big happy birthday to the veteran winger. He plays it, and then they go back to Bostock now. Hamiso Tabuai-Fido comes in for a run. The Dolphins and Queensland star. He'll be there once again in Billy Slater's side. So too, the man playing it now, Selwyn Cobbo. Francis Molo now cuts it up over halfway. Very quick play the ball. And all of a sudden, it's the last cut. Toa puts it up from halfway. Down once again to that wing of Murray Taulagi. The first try scorer for the Cowboys. 18 minutes gone on the Beacon Trade scoreboard. It's still Dolphins 6, Cowboys 4.
1: Yeah, it's at a good point right now. There's a bit of an arm wrestle going on. Both teams just waiting for the other to crack. But this is what I love, you know. It's we rarely sort of guess, yes, there's going to be points, but I love these periods. You know, you just go set for set for set. You wait for someone to crack, and the halves are just thinking, boys, roll your sleeves up and let us play off the back of it. But it's good to see some grinding footy from both these teams.
0: Elam Lukey, one of the local boys from the Cairns Brothers. He'll play it 10 short of halfway. Reuben Cotter up into Dolphins territory. Quick play the ball. This is the last, and Reed Marnie goes back to Jake Clifford. 40-metre gain, so he'll put up a very high kick. The chase is there, but in the end, a relatively straightforward catch from Hamiso Tabuai-Fido. Jack Bostock at dummy half, and coming in is the other winger, Jermaine Asako. Great to see Bostock back. 4 games back from an ACL injury and 4 wins for the Dolphins. Perhaps not a coincidence. Strong tackle from Reuben Cotter on Morgan Knowles, the Englishman. They shift it left now. Nick Arima. Oh, it's Herbie who's dropped it. Hillam Lukey, he's got it. He almost looked to be in a bit of space. Hillam Lukey was wrapped up by Cobo. Lemuelu came in for a late tackle. Gets away with it. Taumalolo now charging. And what a run from Jason Taumalolo. He's gone 10 metres. The power and the speed of those legs. Back to McKaylee. Quick hands. Sutton. Drink water. Out to Perdue. Asako falls off the tackle. He's still going. Jackson Perdue eventually wrapped up 8 short. This is the second. Back to Drinkwater. Inside ball to Liam Sutton. Can he reach out? Oh, no. He can't. Francis Moholo and the hammer. Try-saving tackle. Marnie at dummy half. Drinkwater out to Clifford. Beautiful ball to Tom Chester. He's over, but he may have dropped it. He may have dropped it. He doesn't look too hot. That's a dead giveaway. He's shaking his head at his teammates. We're going upstairs.
4: Playing at the ball.
2: Oh, here we go. Okay.
4: But then I have a Cowboys knock-on. I need to determine if there is a Cowboys knock-on in the grounding.
1: Isn't that?
2: Let's just
0: so we're going to take
2: past
0: a look at the Harvey Norman replay.
2: He looked destined to score here. It was great lead-up play. A couple of short passes. It's just Cobo reaches behind.
1: Oh. That left hand. If he's saying Selwyn played at this,
5: he's playing at the ball and
2: this
5: not making
2: a try.
1: Watch Chester's left.
2: What do you mean he's not making a tackle?
1: What's he doing?
0: If you're not making a tackle, what are you doing in that position?
1: That's a try.
2: That's a try. If they rule it Selwyn Cobo just playing at the ball and not making a tackle, it's simultaneous put down.
1: Cobo's smiling. This is a brilliant try if he gets this. One of the best.
2: He's starting to look more confident.
1: Oh.
0: Do you think Cobo's trying to make a tackle?
1: Well, Cobo's obviously going for the ball here because it's too late to be making a sort of tackle, I suppose.
5: Selwyn Cobo is playing at the ball, knocks the ball.
1: Yeah, he is
5: backwards.
1: For sure playing at the ball.
0: Okay.
1: Yeah, that's a try.
0: So you're happy with this call?
1: Yeah, we couldn't see this in fast motion, but this left hand, it's
5: Tom Chester then grounds the ball in the end goal.
1: That is unbelievable. Decision. So just to explain to everyone, Tom Chester's had the ball in his right hand. Selwyn's played at the ball, hit the ball out, but before it's hit the deck, Chester's hit it with his left.
2: Simultaneously.
1: Unbelievable. Like, that is.
0: Have we ever seen anything quite like that go from right hand?
2: Well,
0: knockout, down to the left.
2: It went from try to no try, back to try as quick as the play because Chester thought he dead set bonded. It was great work from Cobo to reach around and to force that ball through, but a little bit of luck. Just as the ball hit the ground, so did Chester's hand on the ball, that downward pressure, and
0: he thought he had his head.
1: Did he mean that?
2: Chester, no way. No. He thought he bombed the try. He got up, he was so disappointed, but a little bit of luck goes his way, and listen, it was great lead-up play, some short passes, made some inroads that led to that line break, and the Cowboys, after that error from the Dolphins coming out of yardage, a little bit of impatience, lack of execution, they strike.
1: You know what I love about this waiter, and I'm harping on about it. We'll let you do the kick predictor, and then I'll harp on more about it.
0: Well, you're probably more accurate anyway, but it's 71% they're saying on the Pertec kick predictor. Magnificent sunset as well up there. No troubles whatsoever. We'll take a very quick break. It is Cowboys 10, Dolphins 6. Grubby on the other side.
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1: Yeah, so just back to what I loved about this set on the try line, Wado. It was Scotty Drinkwater going to the line, inside ball to Liam Sutton, running. There's two of the spine having a crack. And then you go, I'm not sure who it was, but delivered a ball to Clifford, who was hitting a line, and then, you know, Chester come up with a ball. Like, that is a spine who's humming and all thinking run, and it's so dangerous when they're all on the same page like that.
2: Oh, Grubby, we're going to get a camera set up here for our listeners to see you in action when you're describing the plays. He's up there pointing, he's showing the lines, they're running.
1: It's very Belmore of me, isn't it?
2: What about the show and go with the pretend football? Grubby on fire.
0: I don't even think the cameras are set up for our call. They should always be set up for you. And just in case I go into labour as well. Everyone needs to be on standby in case I go into labour at 32 weeks pregnant. Anyway, entertainment here in the box. Entertainment up in Townsville because the Cowboys are leading 10 points to 6. And in their set after points, have they just made an error? They're saying it's touched. Okay, they get a penalty. So a little let off here.
2: Offside. They're saying that the ball is knocked out from the Dolphins player when... Was it Reid Marnie tried to pass it? Yeah, just the Plath there. And
0: Plath fresh on the field.
2: And then Gilbert came for an offside position to regather the ball. So Cowboys set up the points, an early piggyback, and now they're straight back into the attacking part of their field, and they love these set starts.
0: Yep, they find touch 40 out from the Dolphins line.
2: Shot.
0: What do they have here? Morgan Knowles almost cuts Reuben Cotter in half. He's opposite number 13. Marnie goes back to Tamalolo now, who's been very busy in this first stint, the veteran. Some fresh legs about to come on for the Cowboys, but we'll stay with the play for now. McKaylee gets up, plays it. Quick play, the ball there. 20 out. They shift it right. Clifford out to Helam. Lukey, brilliant tackle around the legs. Nikarima. Marnie has to come in quickly. Oh, short ball. Short ball out to Reuben Cotter. But Hamiso Tabuai-Fido has saved a certain try there. Cotter was essentially over the line.
4: Let him up.
0: And the hammer is giving it to his Queensland teammate. That was an outstanding tackle around the legs. Looked like it was a Fine Fuiaki around the legs and then hammer over the top. Outstanding defence there, Grubby.
1: Yeah, that's unbelievable. And it's the way he slowed it down, because if the hammer there goes with the momentum, it's actually harder, if that makes sense, because they're both fighting, and Cotter's obviously going to be very, very strong. But I love that play there from Drinkwater. Sort of hit behind the ruck, attacked right just behind the marker, right foot step. Waito's looking at me laughing because I do weird things when I'm explaining things. I draw.
0: You actually did a right foot step.
1: It just hits a beautiful hole, Cotter.
2: We've got to get a camera on.
0: Deary me. Let's sort it out. We've got 16 minutes in this first half, then a second half to go. The people need to see how passionate Grubby is, just like he was on the field. So, fourth tackle now, we'll stay with the play. They go back to Max Plath, who's into the action. Fresh off an Origin debut, he's tackled just short of halfway. Marshall King at dummy half. They go on the last to Katoa, who puts it down to Murray Taulangi. And a long ball back to the fullback, Scott Drinkwater. And they're trying to drag him back. Scott Drinkwater is digging his heels in. Oh, he gets a little bit of a slap on the head from Tom Gilbert. That was a bit catty, was it? Anyway, Tom Chester, the try scorer, the last one, comes in. He plays it on his own 30. This is the third. Fresh legs as well for the Cowboys. It is Cohen Hess in game 200 in the NRL. Well done to Cohen Hess. No doubt they would have made big deal about this one. We know how important milestone games are. Helam Lukey plays it just over halfway. This is the last. They go back to Clifford. who puts it down to Hamiso Tabuai-Fido. Not a whole lot of pressure on him. He runs straight back into Griffin Neem. Clath at dummy half goes to Katoa. He tries to fend off Jackson Perdue, but eventually wrapped up by Neem and McIntyre. This is the second. They're still on their own 30. Jack Bostock. It's fifth game back from an ACL injury. Bostock plays it. His own 40. Back to Fine Fuiaki, who always runs with plenty of intent. Off the back of that try saver, the last set. Just shy of halfway. This is the fourth. Quick hands. They're going left. Katoa to Nikarima. Out to Selwyn Cobbo. Get him in a bit of space. Oh, he tried to offload. Yeah, he did. Didn't go forward, so Herbie plays it on the last. Katoa puts it up 25 out. The chase is there. Morgan Knowles is chasing, so too the hammer. But it goes back to Tom Chester. They go for a one-on-one strip, but they get a penalty, the Cowboys. White Raymond says, just listen here, I'll explain it to you.
4: Would you like to challenge?
0: Yeah. Oh, so he's ruled a strip, but they're going to... Is he Katoa?
2: Katoa's pretty adamant something's going on here. I thought they were a little bit lucky with...
4: Liam, my on-field ruling. I have a non-genuine contest against the Dolphins into a strip penalty. Against the Dolphins, I believe there's a knock-on in the contest.
2: I think they were, he was going to blow a penalty because, Knowles went up and actually took drink water out? Didn't give him an opportunity to compete for the ball.
5: The two Dolphins players on the left-hand side that are offside.
0: Katoa, he puts it up.
2: It's Gilbert.
1: Yeah, I think Gilbert could be offside as well. See? Check him.
0: Gilbert.
2: Oh, no, it's Knowles there. He goes up and just...
0: Does he really knock drink?
5: Looking at the actions, but watch Marnie here. He's
1: watch Gilbert. He pushes Marnie into this, and that's a penalty itself.
2: That's a penalty. So I think actually White was going to blow a penalty in that play, but because the ball came down in Chester's arms and he almost made a line break, he was playing the advantage. Yeah. So
5: that's Reed Marnie escorts the Dolphins player.
2: What?
1: He got pushed.
0: Do you think
5: this will be a penalty?
2: So
5: the captain's challenge is successful.
1: Hold on.
2: Grubby takeover.
1: Reed Marnie got escorted because he got pushed into the escort.
0: So they're saying he was the escort, but you say he got pushed before he was.
1: Am I seeing things? Like, what's going on here? Like, I.
0: Waito's walked out.
1: I'm not. How do they not? Reed knows. And look, Reedy's a cheeky little bugger. He knows it. But he got pushed. Tommy Gilbert.
0: Yeah.
1: Reedy was going straight. He sort of got pushed. And went, like, tilted left, which pushed him into that little scrum or whatever it was, you know? Like, that is a ridiculous call. Like, but this is what I mean. We've got 4,694 angles and we still get it wrong. Like, come on.
0: Well, that's not the last we'll hear of that, but the Dolphins have it 10 out, so we'll stay with the play here. Marshall King at dummy half, right to Plath. Katoa back on the inside to Fine Fuiaki. Reed Marnie's not happy. Almost tries a lifting tackle. Watch out, Reed. Marshall King plays it. Left Platt to Nikari. To Katoa. Rather short ball there. And they'll play it. They're 8 metres out. Lemuelu will play it. Marshall King. Platt goes in. So, they get a six again now. Inside the 10. 5 metres short. What do they have? Katoa's dancing and drifting right across the field, back on the inside to Bostock. Reed Marnie again, brilliant tackle, wraps him up. Marshall King back to Tom Gilbert, who was involved in all of that. A metre short, this is the third. They go left, Nikarima on the inside to Lemuelu. Brilliant tackle from Griffin Neem around the legs. Still a metre short, this is the fourth. Morgan Knowles now runs straight into couple of Cowboys, so he's not going anywhere. This is the last. They go to Katoa. He puts a little kick in on that right boot, but Drinkwater grounds it in the in-goal area. Well, you got the feeling that something was going to happen there from the Dolphins, but with 12 minutes remaining in this first half at Queensland Country Bank Stadium, it's still Cowboys 10, Dolphins 6.
2: Oh, that was a great piece of play from both teams there. Dolphins looking as dangerous as ever, creating one-on-ones and half breaks, but the Cowboys' defense just held on. That tackle from Griffin Neem, what a try saver, one-on-one, Lemuelu. Not easy to do. As we see the dropout, they go for the long one. Ends up in the hands of Gilbert, who brings it forward. You're going to have another opportunity here. They're starting 30 metres out from the Cowboys' line.
0: What do they have here? The Dolphins on the attack. Morgan Knowles runs straight into Cohen Hess. Great tackle, 25 out. This is the second. Max Plath always runs with intent. That is a strong run. Eventually, he's brought down 10 out. This is the third. Marshall King left to Knowles. Little short ball. But eventually, they're wrapped up. Gilbert, 1 meter short. Morgan Knowles tries to go himself again. Just one out. Not sure if that was the right option. They'll play it. Katoa, this is the last. Out to Bostock. Quick hands to Jermaine Asago. He steps back on the inside. And a veteran winger goes over. Outstanding stuff from that Dolphins back line. They get a repeat set. And then they get points. So with 10 minutes remaining here in the first half, we are all locked up at 10-all, Grubby.
1: This is just absolutely spectacular hands here from Bostock. He's known for his running. He's an aerial threat. And I just would love to explain to everyone how fast this needs to be. It's a beautiful ball from Katoa, face ball. But Talangi jams in right in the bread basket. He gets Bostock too, and they might have a look into that. But it's just a simple lead play, run well. Katoa's fought it out in front, but Bostock hands out in front. That's rugby union-like. That is absolutely spectacular. And Asako, as he does, right foot. One of the best try scorers in the NRL. And Wado, that is a beautiful piece of rugby league.
2: It took him to the last tackle. Katoa so dangerous. Kick option, run option this time. And not only was it a silky bit of skill from Bostock, as we see him still on his haunches, the toughness to understand that to how long he was coming for him. Willingness to just bat the ball on and take the shot for his team to set up a try. What a return he's had since coming back from that ACL injury. For him to understand that he's going to have to catch and pass this, he can sense Taolungi coming for him. The rib cage was left open, and he certainly didn't miss the Cowboys winger, but great toughness. He's up and about now, walking back. Not just skill to get his team a try there. Great competitive nature there from Bostock. What a player he is, Grubby.
1: He's unbelievable, honestly. And we speak about these outside backs, and you know, McLean might be in the starting side. He wouldn't look bad in a Blues jersey, Wado. Can cover multiple positions, and he's just a threat all over the park.
0: So 47% on the per tech kick predictor for Jermaine Asako, but
2: 47, the kick predictor. Have they been watching Jermaine kick this year? He's been in great form.
1: I love watching him. One of the best kickers to watch,
0: I think,
1: isn't
0: the kick predictor's broken, I believe. Anyway, Dolphins leading 12 points to 10. We're going to take a very quick break here on Triple M.
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2: What I love about Jermaine Asako is goal kicking. You know, everyone practices a lot and puts a lot of thought into it, but he's gone that extra mile. He kicks from different positions depending on where he is in the field. If he's on the left-hand side, he'll kick from the 20-metre line. He's on the right-hand side, he'll take it back, sometimes past the 30-metre line. So it's a good reward for someone really practicing and working hard on their craft, and it shows in, you know, how he executes his goal kicking. He's one of the best in the competition.
0: That is the voice of Wade Graham, one of your CBUS super experts tonight, alongside Josh Reynolds. 9 minutes remaining in the first half. Dolphins leading the Cowboys 12 points to 10. So now they're just short of halfway. Lemuelu will play it on the fourth tackle. Marshall King, dummy half. Goes back to Donahue. Fresh legs into the action for the Dolphins. Quick play of the ball. Back to Katoa. He puts it up from just shy of halfway. A 40-metre gain in that set. Back down to Taolungi, who runs straight into Fine Fuiaki. Tom Gilbert. Jackson Perdue almost went back to the middle, but decided to just take the tackle straight into Max Plath on his own 20. This is the second. They're shifting it early. They go out to Clifford, then to Helam Lukey down that right edge. But he's well wrapped up by Herbie Farnworth, who's saying, go back and play it on the spot. But in the end, he's allowed an extra couple of metres. Labutt, the winger, comes in for a quick run. Fourth tackle. They shift it back to that left edge now, and Bostock after showing brilliant hands in attack, is muscling up in defence. Reed Marnie goes back to Clifford. He puts up a rush kick on the last. Goes down to Hamiso Tabuai-Fido, who brings it back to his own 30. No problems whatsoever with the star fullback there. And Jermaine Asako almost slips, and doing so has copped a little bit of a high shot from Jake Clifford, but doesn't whinge about it. He just gets straight back up. Cobbo plays it now, just shy of halfway. This is the third. Nikarima, quick scoot from dummy half, goes back to Lemuelu. So this is the fourth. They're 35 out from the Cowboys line. They're shifting it right now. Quick hands. The hammer out to Bostock. He puts on a right foot step, tries to come back inside, but he's well met by three of the Cowboys. This is the last. They're 20 out. Go back center field to Katoa, who puts it up. The chase is there, but Scott Drinkwater, safe as houses under that high ball. So with trying to offload the Cowboys, it goes back to Bostock. Inside ball to Katoa. And that is as easy as it gets, off the back of an error from the Cowboys. And now all of a sudden, 10 seconds later, the Dolphins are over once again. Oh, they're going to be kicking themselves, the Cowboys. But it is Dolphins 16, Cowboys 10.
2: Yeah, that's two occasions already this evening when the balls hit the ground and the Dolphins have been able to pick the ball up and attack straight away. This time just a one-on-one tackle from Donoghue, who's just come onto the field. Purdue, he tries the offload, but Donoghue just harasses him, Grubby, and knocks the ball backwards, scooped up quickly, promotes it to Bostock, who has had a fantastic last 10 minutes. Probably could have got there on his own, yeah. But he had his little halfback trailing inside Katoa and summed up the situation perfectly. Little pass back on the inside, and the Dolphins again, Grubby, just make the Cowboys pay with a little bit of loose play.
1: Yeah, just not... I'm going to call it the soft option there from Purdue. You know, like, your team's, you're behind on the scoreboard, doesn't mean you need to panic. Yes, offload, but only if it's on that. You know, they're all over that ball. That was sort of desperation, and you didn't need to do it. You're in the arm wrestle. You're going well, and this could be costly. Now you put on more points just before halftime, and we're mentioning Bostock once again. He's just everywhere. He's a rugby league player, and as all good halfbacks do, Katoa was there to finish that try off.
0: So this is 55% on the per tech kick predictor, which Grubby was questioning before. Asako lines this one up. Boy, that's a very uncharacteristic.
2: That's my fault. I just gave him a rap about his goal kicking. That's probably the worst attempt he's had all year.
0: That was a pretty straightforward one.
1: Or is the kick predictor doing things to people?
0: We're trying to he's trying to mess, or he or she.
1: Who knows?
0: He's trying to mess with Jermaine Asako.
1: How would we know? That thing's got a mind of its own.
0: But Wade signalling, let's go to a break. But there's no ads left for this first half, so we're going to stay with the play.
2: What happened to our mate Belly up there on the sideline? We're meant to have some help.
0: Justin Bell. He's celebrating Queensland Day.
2: Yeah, he got a little bit late to work.
0: He's gone to the Mad Cow early. How good's the Mad Cow, by the way?
1: The only good thing about Queensland, really.
0: No.
1: Love our Queensland.
0: That is not the view of Triple M as a whole, what Josh Reynolds just said. We love our Queensland listeners.
2: We see Gilbert off
0: Gilbert's
2: the kickoff.
0: Gilbert's in a bit of space off the kickoff. He's beaten one. He's beaten two. Eventually, Reed Marnie and Griffin Neame bring him down. Just shy of halfway. Oh, what a return. Max Platt now straight up the middle. They're into Cowboys territory already. This is only the second tackle. Lemuelu has a little dance but gets wrapped up on the third, 40 out. Marshall King, quick hands. Nikarima on the inside to Herbie, who puts on about three or four beautiful steps. Oh, and a late offload to Hamiso Tabuai-Fido. He fends off one. He's trying to fend off Cotter. But eventually...
4: He's
0: wrapped up.
4: Murray!
0: HIA! Oh, HIA Murray Taolongi.
1: Sorry, guys. Is Tom Brady out there playing? Was that not a forward pass? Like, that was ridiculous.
2: Yeah, Jerry Marshall King just jumped one way of the rock and played between the play the ball and the markers. And sure, look forward to me, Grubby, but the call goes the Dolphins' way. Wonderful opportunity. 4 minutes to go in this half. Up by six. Tackle four, they're in attacking position. Expect Katoa to either run again on last, he's had success, or look for that repeat to keep trying to build pressure. Here it is, the replay.
0: Harvey Norman replay. That's forward.
1: Bikarima had to go forwards to get it. Literally, he's like a wide receiver. Unbelievable.
0: Max Plath now on the fourth, straight up the middle, gets tackled 10 out. This is the last. They go right. Katoa, quick hands to Bostock, a tap onto Asako. Another right foot step. He tries to come back in, but I think he's been taken into touch. Oh, it looked like it was maybe going to be a repeat of that last try. That's entertaining stuff, Josh Reynolds.
1: What about the hands of Bostock? He is, and you know what? Sometimes the tap on, it's not the play, you know, and a lot of centers love to do it, but he's getting them right. Like, the quickness that it's getting out of his hands and giving Asako the opportunity, it's quite brilliant, to be sure. But the scramble from the Cowboys was needed because Tommy Gilbert straight off the kickoff, that's under 10 stuff. You cannot be doing that. They could have went into halftime two tries down, and it's not what the Todd Payton-led Cowboys needed.
0: We saw a shot of Toddy Payton in the box, a very stern-looking coach, that is for sure. 3 minutes left in this half. Dolphins up 16-10. The Cowboys kick it on the last, down to... Oh, Asako, that is a very risky ball back in the middle to the hammer, but it's paid off. Now Cobbo's got it. Oh, the Cowboys were there. I almost thought that was going to get intercepted. Oh, the heart rate of Christian Wolf. Goodness me.
2: You just keep your heart rate.
1: Don't worry about Wolf.
2: He had an error there for Herbie Farmworth. Coming out of trouble. That defense grubby down the other end where they saved the try. Now they have an opportunity. Oh, he's going to challenge this early. He's pretty confident as well. With their second challenge for the night, the first one dubiously successful.
4: The ball drops and hits the defender, so knock on.
0: Harvey Norman, captain's challenge.
1: It's been a couple, but you're right, Wado. It's moments. You know, you speak about moments in a game, and stopping that try in the scramble, you know, gets you back on the front foot into this position to possibly come up with an error from the Redcliffe Dolphins.
0: So Herbie's got the ball. Tom Chester, does he have his arms around? Is he trying to go for the ball?
1: No.
0: He's just trying to effect a tackle? Or does he have his right hand on the ball?
2: Don't think there's going to be enough to overturn it. Has he lost it?
1: I think he's just lost it, Wado.
5: Tom Chester is tackling the ball.
0: Do we then get a high tackle after... He maybe tries to rake it from Griffin Neem. Does he come in late?
1: Oh, that's...
5: Griffin Neem then comes over the top and makes contact.
2: That's why you are paid the big bucks. You picked it up straight away.
0: That's why producer Stephen is paid the big bucks and told me to keep an eye out for it.
2: Oh, we were looking at the ball.
0: Thank you, Kiwi Steve.
1: Straight schnoz. That beautiful schnoz. Copped one.
0: But is that why... Herbie, that's not why Herbie sent it up, though. He thought it was stripped.
1: He'll claim it.
0: He'll be like, yeah, I knew it was a high shot.
1: I knew.
0: Right on the schnoz.
2: And that's two successful challenges from the Dolphins. Love to see what the record is for most challenges won in the game, because they're certainly on track. Wouldn't be many more than two.
1: What's the game plan this week, boys? Three successful challenges.
0: So 2 minutes left on the Beacon Trade scoreboard in the first half. Dolphins leading the Cowboys 16-10. So... a great opportunity right before halftime. The play, this is the first. They're 40 out. Quick hands. Hammer out to Bostock again. Oh, it's still alive. Back to the hammer. Out to Asako. Almost thought he was going to put it on the boot there. Second tackle, 25 out. They're shifting across field to the left. Katoa to Nikarima. Quick hands. Herbie. Out to Cobbo. Oh, and Tom Chester says, run at me. Selwyn Cobbo. Oh, now there's a bit of push and shove. Now they're all coming in. No punches. Just a few handbags being thrown around.
2: As Maroon would say, handbags.
0: Handbags. Also, it was a high shot. Tom Chester around the neck, wasn't it?
2: No, it was definitely high. They'll have a look at it because there's a little bit of intent there from Tommy Chester. It's not as if he just comes across in the cover tackle. He actually has an opportunity to plant his feet and... There's intent into the tackle. There's direct contact.
0: Are you saying 10 in the bin.
2: Oh, just double look at it. On report, but he might have something to answer to with how hard he went into that tackle.
1: I just feel, yeah, report, but I just feel, Wado, in that instant, that's Cobbo, right? Big guy, big frame. You know he's going to bump you. You've got to go in with intent. And this is the thing, like, if you don't, you're going backwards onto your backside. So I like the intent there from Tommy Chesley. Got it wrong, but I feel you've got to go in with that. And the Dolphins looking to looming large again. They're just, their skill set is amazing, isn't it? Every single pass is so crisp. And let's see how many times Katoa touches the ball this set.
0: Yeah, so full set, and they get tackled five short. So they'll play. What do they have? Marshall King out to Donahue, back on the inside to Tommy Gilbert, who runs it. Griffin Neame. Cotter tackles him around the legs. This is the second. They decide to go left. Nikarima back on the inside to Herbie. Beautiful footwork. He's dancing around. Little flick pass out. Reed Marnie has touched it.
2: They won't mind this, the Dolphins. They get a scrum. They like these set pieces. Katoa pulling the strings. They get all their outside backs.
0: They better hurry up.
2: Side of the field. They got some time.
0: So 24 seconds.
2: They pack the scrum on the far left-hand side of the field just to open that six-man back line up. They've had success already this year off their scrum plays. The Dolphins is in line, lined up nice and narrow here, trying to suck that Cowboys defense in and turn into a race to the corner.
0: 21 seconds before halftime. What do they have? Katoa back on the inside to Fine Fuiaki. A strong run. He's thrashing about. He wants to get up and play it. He's five short. They go right. Here they get a six again. Katoa puts it on the boot. Bostock's there. Oh, but it's been knocked down. Did it come off Bostock or Scott Drinkwater? Comes off Drinkwater, you think?
2: Yeah, the clock's run out anyway, so it won't matter. I liked the early kick from Katoa. He understood Drinkwater was in at the play the ball. He did well. He slowed that down, Drinkwater. He gave away the six again, knowing how close they were to halftime. They weren't going to get through the complete set anyway, so he took the risk and held that player down. Some would say gamesmanship, but others would say smart, Grubby. If he's on your team, it's a great play.
1: I'm going smart. It's a smart play, but yeah, great game. Dolphins going in just ahead at halftime.
0: As we expected, an entertaining clash up there at Queensland Country Bank Stadium in Townsville. The Dolphins are leading 16 points to 10. Hope you've enjoyed the coverage so far. 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
4: 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Gents, we knew it was going to be an entertaining match. And that's exactly what we've seen. We've had a little bit of everything up there tonight in Townsville, Wado.
5: Yeah, I think both coaches would be reasonably pleased with their teams. It's been an exciting contest end to end. And whichever team has maintained their discipline and controlled the field position, they look the most likely, right? A little bit of try line pressure. Both teams, we know how good attacking teams they are. And it's ebbed and flowed that half. I think the Cowboys, if anything, they'd be disappointing with a couple of their errors. They did make a lot, only four errors and three for the Dolphins. But of those four errors, two times, their reaction, the Dolphins were right there on the spot to pick the ball up, and they raced away and conceded two tries from them. So that's a little area that they need to fix up. But I think, yeah, each team would like their chances from this position, although the Dolphins 6 points in front, a little bit of a comfortable lead, but we know how quickly that can change with these teams, Grubby.
6: Yeah, the one thing I think the Dolphins are definitely winning are the territory battle. You know, they've been camped down a lot more in the Cowboys' half, but it goes to show you for the Cowboys, a positive is, look, when we do get down there, we can score points, but we just need to get down there more often. We don't need to take these soft options of a late offload that, you know, turns the ball over. But I'll tell you what's on show. It's the slick skills and the skill set of the Dolphins. The centres have been unbelievable, you know, especially Bostock. When Katoa goes into the line, nice and square, plays that cutout pass to the centre, and those quick hands for Asako to score that try has been brilliant. But for the Cowboys, that, you know, I honestly thought the Dolphins might be a little bit more ahead, but they've held on. They just need to, you know, their spine's been good. I feel they've really linked up well together, all running with that run-first mentality. And, you know, when Taumalolo comes back on for that second stint, they'll be looking to go to the next level. So a good grinding game that we don't see too often, Ems.
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9: Hey there, it's Stephen Zoyce with you. Shane Flanagan reckons Kieran Foran can win Deli M Coach of the Year, telling the Saturday Scrum it can happen if momentum stays with Manly in the back half of the year.
10: Well, if he keeps going the way he's going, I think he's 8 from 10, so if he's 16 from 20, you better start, the engraver can get it done already.
9: Newcastle star Caelan Ponga has been cleared to play Origin Game 2 after avoiding a ban for a shoulder charge in last night's loss to Melbourne. The match review issued only a formal warning, ruling there was no forceful contact to the body of Will Warbrick. He instead made contact with the ball in the tackle. And a massive game for the Broncos tonight, facing the Gold Coast at Suncorp. It's a must-win.

0: In for the reigning champs, who've lost four straight and currently sit 12th.
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0: 18 degrees at Queensland Country Bank Stadium at halftime between the Cowboys and Dolphins as Triple M rocks footy.
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19: Two or three cracks at him, and every single time Selwyn just got that little bit further away.
20: Murray Taulagi and the Cowboys are over for their first try of the evening. Beautiful ball to Tom Chester. He's over, but he may have dropped it.
19: Selwyn's played at the board, hit the ball out, but before it's hit the deck, Chester's hit it with his left.
21: Simultaneously.
22: It went from try to no try, back to try, as quick as the play.
20: Quick hands to Jermaine Asago. He steps.
23: Dolphins are leading 16 points to 10. Welcome back to Triple M. It's been an outstanding half of footy so far. The Dolphins leading the Cowboys 16 points to 10. What's been even more outstanding, not just the commentary from Josh Reynolds, but I just wish, as Wade Graham pointed out, if everyone could see his, what do you call it, body language, or his,
22: oh, just the his way actions. he stands up and he does imitates the show going... Inside, outside.
1: It's brilliant to watch. It's brilliant to watch. All our listeners, we're going to get a camera set up here the next time the grub's in here, and you got to see it.
3: A couple of pressure on. You can't. When we're at the
1: You won't even notice, man. There's one in the background.
3: I just love what I do, guys. You know, like, I love getting into it. We're very lucky.
1: I love to get the hang out of you, Grubby. Emma, you're a character.
3: There you go.
23: You know what? Wado's doing well for having been on air since midday.
3: It's quite amazing how you've still got it. That's why. That's what I'm trying to do. I'm just trying to go above and beyond. Captain's knock. You asked for a captain's knock, and I'm doing my very best.
1: Love it, Grubby.
23: You always bring the energy. And he's got a party after this.
1: Have you?
3: Yeah, so question for you, Wado. I've got a 40th, literally, up two pubs up. And I've come dressed like a slob.
23: No, I said he can wear it.
3: But you can.
1: You can wear that.
3: But I got 100%. Jeans and.
1: But I'm not a fashionista. I'm not. No,
3: yeah.
1: We grew up in Western Sydney, Blacktown. So this is as good as it gets, mate. Trackies for me is play on.
23: We're all in trackies. That's all I live in right now. 32 weeks pregnant, and the baby's held off, despite how excited we have been.
1: Don't get too excited. Still got 40 minutes.
23: 40 minutes to go. On the Mitsubishi Triton scoreboard, Dolphins 16, Cowboys 10. So second tackle now in this first set. Reed Marnie gives it to Griffin Neem. He's thrashing about. Gets up and plays at 25 out from his own line. Oh, Murray Taulagi is monstered by Fine Fuiaki and Katoa. I think it's mostly Fine Fuiaki. Cotter comes straight up the middle for a run, but it's well wrapped up by Max Platt. So this is the last, just short of halfway, and they go back to Jake Clifford. He puts up a big kick down to Selwyn Cobbo, who takes it easily and runs straight back into Helam Lukey and Tom Chester, who was very busy, Chester, in that first half, in attack and defence. Herbie Farnworth trying his very best to drive those legs forward, but wrapped up by Neem and Marnie. They go back now to Asako up the middle, up over his own 40. This is the third. Quick play the ball. Ruben Cotter rushes up in defense and makes the tackle on Gilbert, who's just up over halfway. Fourth tackle, Marshall King at dummy half. Kurt Donahue, he came on just before halftime. Fresh legs, and he's brought the energy once again. Last tackle, quick play the ball back to Katoa. 40 out. Puts up a very high kick down to Taulagi, who takes it easily despite a bit of pressure. Great take from Murray Taulagi. So after 2 minutes in the second half on the Mitsubishi Triton scoreboard, still Dolphins 16, Cowboys 10.
3: Yeah, it was a beautiful take there from Taulagi, because, you know, Bostock was getting up, and he's brilliant in the air. He's such an aerial threat. But yeah, both these teams just looking to get into their groove. They're both good in the first half. You don't really have to go away from what you're doing. Just the Cowboys, just a couple of soft options, but they were definitely in the grind, and both teams looking to get into that early stage of this second half.
23: And already on the fourth tackle, the Cowboys are into Dolphins territory. So now they're shifting at left, quick hands, drink water out to Purdue. He brushes off one, and he decides to come back to the middle. So Clifford's got it once again. Little flick pass to Helam Lukey. He tries to fend off Connolly Lemuelu, but he's eventually brought down. 30 out, last tackle. Great set from the Cowboys. Clifford puts it up down to the hammer, and he takes it easily. Marnie's there. Zach Laybutt as well, chasing. But Hammer slowly gets up. He looks a little bit ginger, the Hammer. Selwyn Cobbo charges into the defense of Liam Sutton and Reed Marnie. Oh, Jack Bostock is hammered. Hammered by Cohen Hess and Griffin Neem. Looks like Griffin Neem's been opened up as well. Bit of blood on that eyebrow. So fourth tackle, they're still stuck inside their own 30, the Dolphins. Great defensive set from the Cowboys. Max Plath tries to card it forward, but they'll need a big kick from Izzy Katoa. Only a 26-meter gain in that set. They get a big one. The youngster, he's got a big boot on him, goes down to Murray Taulagi, but the Cowboys will start this set on their own 30. So 4 minutes gone here in the second half on the Mitsubishi Triton scoreboard. Wado, Dolphins 16, Cowboys 10.
1: Yeah, we've seen good periods like this all throughout this game. The teams are just trading sets, going end to end. Little advantage here to the Cowboys in terms of field position, but a good period. Let's see if you can capitalise on it. You see a shift almost forces an error from that up and in Dolphins defence.
23: But Taulangi is looking for a penalty, doesn't get it, plays it on the fourth. Drinkwater dances across field, goes to Jake Clifford, who straightens it up. And on the last tackle, he'll play it 30 out. They go to Drinkwater, he goes to kick, shifts past one, eventually he does kick. He is leading that chase down to the hammer. So the Cowboys get a penalty. So,
1: oh, another challenge. Here we go. This is for three in a row. This could be
23: challenge
1: the record.
23: Number 3,000.
1: Could be the record. I don't know.
3: Let's just say it is. It'd be close.
1: I can't recall anyone winning three challenges in the game.
23: Surely there's a time they've. I don't know.
1: Get out, Kiwi Steve will know.
3: I don't know about this one though. I'm a bit nervous.
0: Chase is onside.
23: Harvey Norman replay. Drinkwater and the hammer both go up.
3: Hammer's touched that.
1: So what was the challenge? Were they challenging the contest, saying the Drinkwater touched it first? Couldn't hear Izzy Katoa when he fired into the ref. This will be the angle. Oh, is there a touch from Drinkwater's hand there?
3: What are you saying?
0: He touches the right hand of Hammer, so just need to see if it's negated the offside from Scott Drinkwater.
23: So the Hammer definitely touches it with his right hand. Great aerial challenge from the two fullbacks. Taking a look at plenty of slow-mos.
1: It's all Hammer there.
23: So
0: there's no touch from the Cowboys, and then the Dolphins player picks it up in an offside position.
1: Ooh, the record.
3: Not meant to be.
1: Not broken.
3: I thought, yeah, from first glance, it looked all Hammer, but...
1: Well, he didn't look confident. He didn't look confident when Katoa came over. That's why I thought Katoa must have been challenging something else, because Hammer was certainly not confident about the contest. And they just got that one wrong, the Dolphins. Have had success with their challenges today, but they're all out now with 35 minutes to go.
23: Yep, so the Cowboys have it. 10 out. Griffin Neame with the tape around the head now. He's been split open. Five short. He's thrashing about. Marnie goes left to Sutton to Drinkwater, who dummies left, but then dances back towards centre field. Plath wraps him up. Second tackle. Short ball to Cohen Hess, the milestone man. He gets a flick pass and an offload back. Oh, but Reid Marnie then tries to bat it back to another Cowboy, and the Dolphins have it. They cut to a shot of Todd Payton in the coach's box, and he is filthy. 6 minutes gone in this second half on the Mitsubishi Triton scoreboard. Dolphins 16, Cowboys 10. What were they thinking?
3: And as it should be, because you just don't need that, you know. There's no need to panic. So much time left. You camp down there. You're in the grind. You're on top, as Wado said before. And on second tackle, you're batting the ball back like it's a bat on for a try. That is, you know, from Reedy, I love him, but that's a poor option from the spine member.
23: And all of a sudden, it's the fifth tackle for the Dolphins. 47-meter gain. The Cowboys let it bounce. You know, Phil Gould never likes that. Never likes to see a bounce. You invite disappointment into your life, he says, but they've got it. So let off there.
1: It's a great line.
23: He's got many great one-liners.
1: He's certainly been
23: great
1: around
23: Gus.
1: Such a long time, a wealth of knowledge, isn't he, the great Gus Gould?
23: Who was saying, Jimmy was saying recently how nervous he was to do that big sit-down on the buy round that he did with Gus.
3: Yeah.
23: Even though they worked together at the Doggies.
3: Well, he didn't miss him, Jimmy. Surprised he's still got a job. I was hunting for Jimmy and Dob. I wanted both. I wanted double.
23: So you're saying you wouldn't have the...
3: Kahunas.
23: Can I say? What am I allowed to say? Well, it's past 6 o'clock. I think we can say what we want. Anyway, we'll go back to the footy before we get too silly. Selwyn Cobbo plays it. 20 out from his own line, so... 7 minutes gone in this second half on the Mitsubishi Triton scoreboard. Dolphins leading 16 points to 10 over the Cowboys. And Jack Bostock is driven back 8 metres by Reid Marnie and young Liam Sutton. Great defence. Fine Fuiaki again is almost cut in half, this time by Neame and McIntyre. He plays it. Oh, Katoa slips over as he's dancing across field. Nikarima gets a beautiful ball off to Lemuelu. He's in space. I don't know if anyone's there. Oh, Drinkwater's there, but he gets a beautiful ball off to Hamiso Tabuai-Fido. Oh, brilliant stuff from the Dolphins. And all of a sudden, they have opened up a 10-point lead here at Queensland Country Bank Stadium in Townsville.
22: Oh, we've seen some good skill. It's a nice game. And this is up there with the best part. I want to see you reenact this one, Grubby. Katoa into the line, slips over, and as he's slipping, still manages to get the pass out the back to Nikarima, who on the pass changes his line. He catches the Cowboys defensive line just sliding a little bit, steps on the inside of Lukey, and then big Lemuelu, who was hitting that short ball, is there in support. A one-handed offload, the big man does outstanding in the open space. You see so many times a simple play like this, players can panic and not get it quite right, but Lemuelu does this brilliantly, just draws in Drinkwater, puts him in a space where he can't defend both men, and then once the hammer gets it, no chance.
3: Yeah, it's good night as soon as the hammer gets it. And it's just, once again, talking about the understanding between Katoa and Nikarima. I don't think I've ever seen a player move on the pass, but then also get jammed, but then get flung and pass the ball or offload the ball to his teammate. And this is what I mean, the Dolphins' understanding of each other is brilliant to see, and the hammer never misses from there.
23: 95% on the Pertec kick predictor from almost right in front for Jermaine Disarco. No troubles whatsoever. So Dolphins leading the Cowboys 22-10. 31 minutes remaining. You looking at me? Did I say that wrong?
22: No, you were right. Oh. It's 31 minutes remaining. I just had me a look at the...
23: You looked at me as if I stuffed something up. No. Oh, what did I say this time?
22: No, I was just waiting.
23: You gave me that look.
22: The judgment look.
23: But he makes us nervous.
22: I know it's early in the second half, and Cobo, he did have a 70-metre raceaway try, but he's had 12 carries for 211 metres with 31 minutes to go. That's quite impressive. There's a Choice Hotel stat for you, Grubby.
3: Yeah, it's amazing. And as we said, when he starts good, he's just a confidence-style player, and the Dolphins are looking in a bit of a mood now.
23: Oh, they certainly are in a mood. So too, both of our CBUS super experts tonight, Wade Graham and Josh Reynolds.
22: What do you mean, the look? I don't have a look.
23: Just the look you gave me was like, what did you just say? Like, are you off your head, woman? You looked at me and said, are you off your head?
3: You should have seen the look I used to get when I played against him. Googly eyes, mate. I would look at him.
23: Or maybe I'm just with baby brain anticipating some kind of error, reading off the screen 22 and I'm reading it as...
22: You've had a fantastic call, Emma.
23: What a great team we are. And it's Queensland Day as well. What a day for a Queensland derby. I know our two Blues legends aren't all that happy about it, but our crew next up will. So the Dolphins put in a kick on the last, and it goes down to Murray Taulagi. So, yes, 30 minutes left on the Mitsubishi Triton score, but Taulagi plays it. Bostock is in the way, but he gets away with
22: that. I'm happy with the referee.
23: Letting that go.
22: Yeah, the young half. Sutton, he tried to play with us. A great job from Donoghue, isn't he? Our player, but the young half tried to play for it and milk it a bit, but Wyatt was having none of that.
23: Well, Liam Sutton, the young half, has just caught two massive shots in a row in his fourth game of first grade and got straight back up. Fourth tackle, Clifford kicks early.
3: Oh, what a kick.
23: So Cobbo was attempting to save the 40-20. Outstanding stuff and outstanding vision, wasn't it, from Jake Clifford?
3: It was pinpoint, Emma, and it had to be. I would love to see if Cobbo didn't touch it. I think Cobbo helped it, if that makes sense.
23: He could have left it and it wasn't.
22: It was so close, but brilliant. I feel like
23: he had to go for it
22: because he doesn't want to let it go and then land in and bounce out. It was a great kick from Clifford.
3: Do you reckon he done that on purpose, Wade, off the side of his boot?
22: He would have been a bit nervous in the air because it was right on that out in the full. You see the Cowboys centre field. They spread left to Clifford. Drinkwater out the back.
23: Oh, beautiful ball to Chester. Wade Graham just take it away. Yeah. Drinkwater to Chester. Now I'm doing what Josh Reynolds is doing and moving my hands. So I'll tell you what, off the back of a 40-20 from Jake Clifford, that was outstanding. Tom Chester has gone over. It's now Dolphins 22, Cowboys 14. We'll let Wade Graham take you through the Harvey Norman replay.
22: It just felt like there was a moment coming as we were talking about Clifford's kick and set up centre field. Clifford deep into the line and then Drinkwater, as he does so often, out the back, understands the numbers, and then nice soft hands here. He swings wide
1: gets on the outside of Nicarima, gets into Herbie Farmworth's space, and then just there, the moment he sucks him in, he understands that Cobbo is tracking towards his winger, that soft hand for Chester, and he gets himself a double. That one a little bit more conventional than his first try, Grubby.
3: Yeah, it absolutely was. I was hoping Emma was going to do your job as you just done hers, calling it, but it was a brilliant play, well executed, and I love when a centre just hits a line. You know, sometimes it's not all about hands and pass. Run a tough line for me, and I'll give you joy. And that's exactly what happened there, and it's a beautiful try there from the Cowboys, and they strike back. They definitely needed that because the Dolphins were on top.
23: 55% on the Pertec kick predictor for Jake Clifford. I once said on the coverage with you, or was it Wader? I said Shank. And I got the judgment eyes. But was that a shank?
3: That was a lamb shank. That's worse than a normal shank. That was really, really bad. But hey, I'm not saying anything because goal kicking is hard. It's tough enough.
23: I haven't kicked a single NRL goal in my life, so.
3: You would have kicked someone in the backyard with your brother, surely.
23: That's not counted, though.
3: I reckon it is. Pressure situations. Backyard against the brother.
1: If you miss it, you don't get dinner. That's how the Lawrences was raised.
23: With growth of the NRLW, I always think, I wish that there was more footy around for girls when we were younger. Like, I say to my family, if I would have been good. My brother's like, no, you wouldn't. I just got hammered. Stick to netball. Anyway, we'll just stick to the footy because what a game it has been so far. 27 minutes remaining on the Mitsubishi Triton scoreboard. Dolphins leading 22-14, so we have a real ball game on our hands. Two of the best entertaining teams in the comp. Sonny Luke, fresh legs into the action for the Cowboys. They'll play it on the fourth. Luke at dummy half goes back to Cotter. Great tackle from Donoghue and Max Plath. Defensively, they've both been great tonight. So from just inside their own half, Clifford puts it up. It goes down to Cobbo. Not much pressure on him at all, and he charges back into Tom Chester, the try scorer, a double for him tonight, and he almost uplifted Selwyn Cobbo. Goes back, a little bit of a risky ball to the hammer, but he takes it. He's wrapped up by Ruben Cotter, centre field. Jermaine Asako comes in for a run, a little bit of footwork, eventually wrapped up, 35 out from his own line on the third. Bostock carting it forward. He's just over halfway now, so this is the fourth. Back to Donoghue, runs straight into those fresh legs of Sonny Luke, who's provided plenty of energy since coming on. It's the last now, 45 out from the Cowboys line. Back to Katoa, and Drinkwater takes it. His own in goal. Josh Reynolds, thoughts on that kick?
3: Yeah, just not the kick, but beautiful kick pressure there from, I'm pretty sure it was Sonny Luke. And, you know, we speak about the charge down and all these little effort areas that I don't want to be, you know, getting out of our game. But for someone to do that, that is a momentum swing right there. So great kick pressure there from Sonny Luke off the bench.
23: Literally only been into the action a couple of minutes. And you can feel his impact already. 25 minutes remaining. Dolphins 22, Cowboys 14. They play it on the second. And now Griffin Neem, the black tape around his head, got opened up a bit earlier. He plays it halfway, third tackle. Sutton puts not the best ball out to the left, and it goes down, but Jackson Purdue catches it. Now they're shifting it back to the right. Helam Luki tries to palm off Nicarima. Eventually Herbie and Max Plath wrap him up. Sonny Luke, quick ball from dummy half, back to Griffin Neem, center field. 30 out, this is the last. They go to Jake Clifford. He decides to run and eventually he puts it on his boot. Helam Luke is chasing, but a great take from Selwyn Cobbo on a great chase from Jake Clifford, who it's a big shot on Cobbo.
1: Needed to be made to that tackle because Cobbo, he picked the grubber up on the half volley and he was motoring. Evaded the first tackle there, but it was Cotter and Clifford. They needed that tackle.
23: He's solid defensively too, isn't he? Like Clifford.
1: He's a great player.
23: Cobbo's a big body. Asako thrashing about. He plays it. Good set so far from the Dolphins. So it's the last. They're up over halfway. Gain of 43 metres. Katoa puts it up. Not as much pressure on this one. goes down to Lee, but oh, nice little ball to Scott Drinkwater. He's in space. He's up over halfway now, and Katoa, brilliant one-on-one tackle, gets him and body slams into the ground. But the Cowboys get a penalty.
3: He wanted it.
1: He wanted it. Drinkwater on the outside. He had Purdue looming up, and in cover defence was the hammer. I wanted to see that foot race. Well, hopefully, it might come later in the game.
3: A
1: little bit of extra from the lightweights there, the bantamweights, Katoa and Drinkwater on the ground.
23: Do you think it was high?
1: I think it was a little bit extra on the ground. A little bit of extra pepper in the tackle that probably wasn't needed after the fast break. Drinkwater entitled to get up and play that ball quickly.
23: So Cowboys on the attack. McKaylee cards it forward, 20 out. Taumalolo back into the action. The veteran can't quite get an offload away. He's wrapped up well. They go right. Clifford inside to Drinkwater. Back to McKaylee, who's dancing around and tries to fend off Fine Fuiaki. He's wrapped up a metre short. This is the third. They go back centre field to Taumalolo. Drinkwater out to Clifford. Brilliant ball back to Tom Chester. Oh, he's already got two. He's looking for a third, but great tackle, Herbie Farnworth. Few metres short. This is the fourth. They go back centre field. Cotter back to Clifford. He doesn't know what to do with it. He gives it back to Sonny Luke. He's just dancing around and says, I'm going to get tackled. It's the last. 10 out. Drinkwater at dummy half. Clifford puts a kick up crossfield down to that wing of Taulangi, but Jermaine Asako bats it forward.
2: So you just hit the ball forward to deliberate knock on.
3: Deliberate knock on.
1: I still don't mind the play from Asako. He sort of got out of position. It was a great kick from Clifford. He was back in deep into the in goal. Just don't give a free shot to Murray.
3: Yeah.
1: If he didn't feel confident, I'm happy for him to knock it over the sideline and back your defence.
3: What a kick from Clifford. You know, his body was facing straight and put it across his body, Cooper Cronk-like, and the Cowboys on the attack again.
1: Robbie, can you get down and stop pretending you're Cooper Cronk kicking across field?
3: I was literally just about to do actions, but he's teased me about it.
23: Clifford's got it. Oh, brilliant ball to Cotter, but even more brilliant tackle from Lemuelu. Sonny Luke at dummy half. Back to Taumalolo. He's looking for an offload. Can't get it away. Well wrapped up. Centimetres short. Third tackle. Luke goes left to Clifford. Out to Sutton. Short ball to McIntyre. He tries to give a flick pass out, but then Grubby's shaking his head because it goes straight to Jermaine Asako. So early in the count, not the option. And then they give away a penalty as well. Sonny Luke gives away a penalty straight off an error. So we take a look at the Harvey Norman replay.
3: It's just not the play. This is multiple times they've been in, you know, the Dolphins' territory, and they've come up with, you know, loose plays early on in the set. You know, yes, you are going to get opportunities, but it doesn't mean you have to offload it every single time. It's about camping down there, building pressure, and then that time will come. And, yeah, Toddy Payton will be fuming because there's been a couple of brain snaps, you know, from a few players in the North Queensland side, and it's just relieved the pressure, hasn't it, Wade?
23: Yeah. Good chat, Wade.
1: Yeah, sorry, I was just watching.
3: Sorry, brother.
1: No, I was just watching the game. And
3: it's just admiring.
1: Thinking about the ebbs and flows. Sorry, Grubby.
3: No, that's all right. Just leave me hanging.
1: Can't believe you're going to wear track pants to a 40th.
3: That's what you're thinking about.
23: Oh, gosh. We'll stay with the play. They're 30
3: that was like
23: out.
3: That's a head shake. Wasn't it?
23: Oh, 1-on-1 strip from Jason Taumalolo. I don't know why I got up and pointed. Goodness, the energy from you two. It's outstanding. Anyway, Jason Taumalolo, add that to the resume. 1-on-1 steal. Now we get another one, do we, from Lemuelu. No, they get a penalty.
1: Yeah, it's good communication. It was a nice idea, just poorly executed. Tried to wrestle that ball back. You can tell he talks to Nikarima, and Nikarima abandons the tackle, but he doesn't realise, is it Donoghue?
23: He's still
1: low around the legs. He didn't hear him. Like the idea, got it wrong, but and now his team's under a little bit more pressure. Cowboys about to tap 35 metres out from the Dolphins' line.
23: Grubby would say, just hold the ball, camp down here, settle, guys. Don't try and offload early in the set. Well, McKaylee has it on the first tackle at the very least. Luke back to Taumalolo. Great footwork on a great run forward. Oh, has he lost it? Has he? Did they get a penalty? I think. Yep.
3: I'd like to see this one again on
23: penalty
3: the
23: offside
3: on the Harvey Norman replay. It got done for a strip, but we'll see. Morgan Knowles, he's all over the ball, right? He's just pushing it back. Yeah, I suppose he was after the ball, but you know, sometimes later when you just put him in that position, they just drop it.
1: Yeah,
3: and it's just because you've got such good control in the tackle.
1: Force on the ball.
3: On the ball, but he did have a little rip at it.
23: So another chance, the Cowboys. 20 out. Carting it forward is Helam Lukey down that right edge. Luke a dummy half. They shift it back to the middle to Thomas McKaylee. He's wrapped up by Morgan Knowles and Marshall King. Quick play the ball right to Clifford. Out to Drinkwater. Tom Chester. And a brilliant one-on-one tackle by Selwyn Cobbo, who comes in from the wing. Chester's got a double tonight. Drinkwater dances across to the left. Clifford then to McIntyre. Oh, McIntyre was almost looking for an offload again. But he held on to it. Five short. Fourth tackle. Luke at dummy half. Oh, that ball out to Drinkwater. It looked a little bit tough to take. It probably wasn't the cleanest ball of all. But with 17 minutes left in this second half, Dolphins leading the Cowboys 22-14. Should Drinkwater have caught that one?
3: Look, all that is communication, right? Because sometimes as a half, you want the ball out in front because you're going to be coming onto it. But Drinkwater seemed to be standing there that time, and you know, Luke, he put it out in front of him, sorry, Luke, and it was just the communication between the spine there where you just need to be on. And that's a couple of times in this second half, the Cowboys have just been a tad clunky in that, you know, red zone area, and eventually the Dolphins are going to get out of this and they're going to make you pay. So hopefully this doesn't get the Cowboys in the back end of this game.
23: So on the Mitsubishi Triumph scoreboard, 17 minutes remaining. Dolphins up 22-14. Herbie Farnworth has just evaded the tackle of about eight blokes. He's danced all the way from the left across to the right, eventually plays it. Hammers looking to get Liam Sutton offside. Well, they get a six again. And now eventually he's wrapped up by Luke Taumalolo. It's a great opportunity for the Dolphins. Donahue back on the inside to Morgan Knowles. So they're 30 out. This is the second. Marshall King back to Donahue. Bumps off Scott Drinkwater. It's been good in his stint since coming on, Donahue. Marshall King dummies left, goes right. Bostock has it. Tries to fend off a couple of Cowboys, but Taumalolo gets him around the legs. 10 out, fourth tackle. Back to the hammer to Nikarima. Links up with Donahue and a floater out to Selwyn Cobbo. And he's taken into touch. He's taken into touch by Tom Chester, who's been outstanding with the ball. Two tries tonight and a great tackle on a bloke who has a fair bit of size on him. Great stuff there from Tom Chester on Selwyn Cobbo, Wade.
1: Yeah, well, even the defence before that from the Cowboys, up and in, a little bit of pressure. Dolphins are trying to go coast to coast, just disrupted that ball movement. Ball hits the deck and comes up into Selwyn Cobbo's hands. But Chester again, he showed that aggression, that intent. Got up underneath the armpit, drove in towards the sideline. And just as, you know, the sun's gone down up in Townsville, the condition's getting a little bit more slippery, so those touchlines come into play.
23: Sonny Luke, a dummy half, second tackle. They play it.
1: Sounds like a song, though. The sun goes down in Townsville.
23: The song goes down is a song.
3: Yeah, kiss me when the sun goes down.
23: Well, I was singing a different one.
3: Oh, another one.
23: I don't want to sing it. When the sun goes down.
1: Oh, yes.
23: I feel like in my clubbing days. Oh, great tackle from... Sorry, I had to stay with the play because Asako came up with a great tackle. We'll talk about my clubbing later on. Clifford puts a big kick down. That goes 50-odd metres. The hammer lets it bounce, but eventually he brings it back. He's wrapped up by Cohen Hess, the milestone man. 200 games tonight for Cohen Hess. Jack Bostock up over halfway. Another strong run. He plays it on Marshall King. Almost wasn't there at dummy half. Cobbo comes in. Another great run. All of a sudden, they're 25 out. It's only the third. Herbie Farnworth, he fends off Lukey, tries to fend off McKaylee, and Taumalolo, but not quite as easy that time around. 15 out, fourth tackle. Donoghue back on the inside to Ray Stone into the action. The Madman, fresh legs. He plays at five short. It's the last. They go right. Katoa out to the hammer. He puts it on his boot. Or has it been knocked on by Lukey? Oh, now the Dolphins have it again. The Dolphins. Oh, Bostock goes himself. Now he goes back to the hammer. Katoa just says to Donoghue, card it up. Get tackled. Oh, but he borrows his way over. We thought he was just going to get tackled, reset. But Donoghue said, no, I'm going one better. I'm going to burrow my way over. Goodness me, that came out of nowhere. Dolphins 26, Cowboys 14.
3: Yeah, I love this kid. He's a goer every single game. Every time I watch him, he goes after the game. He constantly is he's in and around the ball. He's aggressive. But for this one, he's just a Johnny on the spot. And the six again we see there for the Dolphins and the hammer onto Katoa, and then Donoghue just says, this is really, really poor defense. Like, really, really poor. Toddy Payton would be like, boys, honestly, on Monday, when we're watching the review, I'm going to embarrass three or four of you here. Taumalolo, Cotter, Drinkwater to finish. McKayley just to throw another one in. That is poor defense, and it's probably going to lose you the game, boys. But Donoghue, what a goer he is. A nice left foot and brushes off Wade. Some really, really good defenders usually.
1: Mate, he just wanted it more, didn't he, Grubby? Sort of that standing start, lulled the defense into a false sense of security, and then just as he took the contact, exploded with energy and poor defense. But just got to put it down to Donoghue. Donoghue, as Grubby writes me sign language, wanting to talk about Emma's clubbing. Donoghue just wanted it more. He wants to hear about the clubbing too, I think.
3: Oh, you're a wallaby. You're doing the wallaby. You're a wallaby special.
23: Hold on. 94% on the Burtek kick predictor from virtually right in front of Jermaine Asako. Continue, Josh Reynolds.
3: No, I'm just saying where I think you would have went.
23: What bar?
3: Wallaby bar.
23: Okay, so on my 18th, the first time I was allowed out.
1: Home bar.
23: My brother took me to Wallaby Bar.
3: Yeah, makes sense.
23: And then I had to make numerous trips, stops on the way home on the M5 from being unwell.
1: Yeah.
23: I just needed a little...
1: You know, I've seen that.
23: A few little stops.
1: On. Too. Yeah. I miss her. I know you've had a long period of the original pregnancy, then a little bit of a spell, and now another pregnancy, but one day we all hope to see that Emma back again.
23: Yeah. Oh, it's the first night out you have after... The first night out I had after Harper, that was not good. Oh, they've gone the short kick off the Cowboys, and oh, brilliant take from Selwyn Cobbo, so doesn't pay off. 11 minutes remaining on the Mitsubishi Triton scoreboard. Dolphins 28, Cowboys 14. Time hasn't run out, but it's slowly getting away from them, the home side. Lemuelu plays it just inside Cowboys territory, and the fresh legs, Ray Stone. He gets tackled on the third, 40 out. Marshall King back to Fine Fuiaki. Strong run, brought down eventually, 25 out. They shift it back to the middle. Oh, Katoa, brilliant tackle from his opposition number 7, Clifford. He plays it. They go left. Donoghue, the try scorer, out to Nikarima. And rushing up is Tom Chester, who denies Nikarima the chance to offload it out to that left edge. Hasn't Tom Chester been outstanding tonight? He missed all of last year, actually. He had back-to-back ACL injuries, so it's great to see him getting an opportunity, Grubby.
3: Yeah, and Wado's called it earlier. The Cowboys up and in defence. When you go and you jam, you've got to get them. You know, and I just seen a jam there from Clifford, a half, don't usually jam, but he got him. And then Chester, he goes and he gets him, and it's probably what's keeping the Cowboys in the game, because they've been really good defensively on the edges, and it's just been a nice display. But Cotter just comes off the field. Gee, he's been really, really good tonight.
23: That man, Tom Chester, who we just spoke about, gets tackled on the halfway line. It's the fourth. Sonny Luke from dummy half. He's looking for support. Clifford is there. And now on the last, Sonny Luke goes himself. He puts it on his boot. Ricochets off one of the Dolphins.
1: Gilbert, great work by the big man. Played big minutes. Oh, it's Knowles back onto the field. As we see, Cobbo again breaks the first tackle. Plows it. He's up to 261 metres now. That's incredible.
23: There's a Triple M Choice Hotel stat there from Wade Graham. Great stuff, Cobbo. What's he got in this final 9 minutes? Dolphins up 28-14. So, fourth tackle. Eventually, Morgan Knowles will play it. And Marshall King has a scoop from dummy half. He makes 10 metres. Wrapped up by Sonny Luke. 25 out. It's the last. Nikarima at dummy half goes to Katoa. The chase is there for the Dolphins. Herbie's got it. Can he offload it? It's still alive. Asako has it. Back to Katoa. He puts on a right foot step. He goes back to the hammer. Oh, now Donoghue has it. A little flick pass out to no one. But hey, Nikarima has it.
1: Oh,
23: he stays. He goes straight in. Offaloo's got it. That is out of this world stuff from the Dolphins' back line. I think at times they didn't even know what to do with it. It was a bit of hot potato. They kept it alive. And all of a sudden now, it's 32-14. Oh, my God. That one might send me into labour.
1: The work of the hammer here, for someone who doesn't touch the ball at all in the play, he has so much influence because he keeps wrapping around and presenting himself as an option. And because of that, the Cowboys' defensive line, they know the threat the hammer is. Nikarima comes up with the ball, and it was like you, Grubby, in the studio. He's dummy to no one. He's mesmerised them, finds his way through the defensive line, and as the cover defence comes across to get him, he manages the one-hand offload to Cobbo, who has had a wower of a game and just seals this victory with his second try. But the hammer, he did not touch the ball in that play, yeah, but he had the most influence in having it, making it effective.
3: It's so, I'm really glad you brought that up, Wado, because the hammer, if you didn't say that, no one would really notice that. But that's what happened. It's like a lead line, right? A really good lead line. Run well, you create the try in the space. And, you know, Emma, you said Billy Slater said they can win the comp, and this is why. You know, like a try like that where Cody Nikarima has thrown a dummy to no one, being tackled, but then pretty much flown a flick pass to his winger. He's cut out someone with one hand. They are a skillful side, and it is on show tonight, and it's just so good to watch. And this is a bit scary, though, because Cobbo in this type of form leading into a game coming up on a few Wednesdays away, I don't like it, but the Dolphins are playing some brilliant rugby league.
1: Nikarima, he was dummying to nobody. He's showing inside, showing outside. He's such a wily old veteran, isn't he? And he's perfect foil for young Katoa. They are so dangerous when they keep their spine all together on the field.
23: So, Jermaine Asako, another veteran, lining this one up. 65% on the per tech kick predictor. About 10 in from touch on that left-hand side. He strikes it well. So, it's just stretching, you'd think. Maybe a little bit too far for the Cowboys. Dolphins leading 34-14. 7 minutes left on the Mitsubishi Triton scoreboard. By no means am I saying stop listening to us. I should say, oh, it's still a ball game.
1: Well, just the Cowboys here paying the price for those errors earlier in the second half. A lot of opportunity to camp down in the Dolphins' half, build pressure on their try line or come away with points, and just forcing the issue, whether it was a loose pass or an offload out the back, an error, as we see a short kickoff here. They paid the price for letting the Dolphins off the hook as Farnworth regathered that short kickoff. Now they're in good field position again, the Dolphins, and they'll back themselves to find some more results.
23: Absolutely. Probably another couple of tries from one of the best back lines in the competition, and maybe premiership favourites. At least, Billy Slater
1: said they're a threat.
3: Tigers. We know you're a
1: team at the top of the table that might have something to say about that.
23: Hey, you were a Tiger once.
3: I know.
23: That went well.
1: Tiger's legend.
3: Right. Yeah. Come on. Let's get it right. And that was definitely a Panther, by the way.
23: Okay, same with the play. Nikarima. Beautiful ball out to Herbie Farnworth. Oh, he gets an offload. It's still alive. What's going on? Katoa tries the dummy. Doesn't quite work this time. Sonny Luke and Cohen Hess all over it. Fourth tackle. Do they get a penalty? He's looking for a penalty. Griffin Neem. Will they at least get a six again? Ruck infringement. Quick play the ball. Flegler back onto the field. He's looking for an offload. Can't quite get it away. So he just gets tackled. This is the second. 8 metres short. Right. Donoghue. Oh, brilliant right foot step. He's still going. Hasn't he been a handful tonight, Kurt Donoghue? 2 metres short. Marshall King at dummy half tries to go himself. Ruck infringement inside the 10. It's another great opportunity. A metre short, they go right. Katoa out to the hammer. Tries to dance around Purdue, who's just holding on by his bootlaces. Oh, and then the hammer. Okay, a little bit of push and shove here. The hammer is trying to get up. He's trying to play the ball, but Liam Sutton, it's like their legs are sort of intertwined. So Liam Sutton saying, mate, I can't get up. Your legs are wrapped around mine. A little bit of push and shove. No penalty at all. Five out. Second tackle. Here we go. Dolphins on the attack. Little dummy from Kartoi. Almost slices through. McKaylee wraps him up. This is the third. Donoghue, dummy half. Back to Ray Stone. Oh, tough ball out to Herbie Farnworth. Herbie Farnworth drops it. Christian Wolf in the coach's box is shaking his head. Is that one again, like, not the perfect ball to Herbie, but should he have taken that one?
3: Yeah, that one was a tough one. Let's just say Ray Stone, probably don't ever throw a cutout pass ever again, even though I don't think you meant it, big fella. You just fold people in half and run hard, mate. But yeah,
23: stick to your job.
3: Stay in your lane. Stay in your lane. And but look, in this Dolphins side, everyone can make you pay. And I was just watching, you know, we talk about the back line, but then, you know, you got Donoghue that touches the ball multiple times a set. And you got Finafuliaki on drop plays. They are just such a tough side to handle. And, you know, you wouldn't want to be playing them deep, deeper towards the back end of the year in the finals.
23: It's Ray Stone's birthday, actually, today.
3: Yeah.
23: 29. Happy. Oh, that's not a good sign. Nick Arima is limping.
1: Get him off. Get him off.
23: Oh, it's his first game back from a hamstring injury. Stay with the play for now. An offload from the Cowboys from Cohen Hess. It's still alive. Drinkwater into Dolphins territory. This is the fourth. Luke's quick scoop from dummy half. Sutton dancing across field to Clifford. Down to that right centre, Tom Chester. Two tries tonight for him. He gets up and plays it on the last. They're 40 out. They go back to Clifford. He puts it up down to Asako.
1: He's in some trouble.
3: Yeah,
23: so Taulagi has tackled him in the air, at least knocked him in the air. They get a penalty for it.
1: Just, he goes up and he gets a hold of his arm while he's in the air. And there's not a lot in it, but he does play it and drag him down. It ends up putting Asako in an awful position. Lands basically flat onto his rib cage. He's in a little bit of pain, but he's up and about now. Just a penalty sufficient, but it looked spectacular there for a minute.
3: Yeah, I know we have jabs at wingers, and but they hang around with footballers and whatnot. No, you have multiple times. But I'll tell you what, they're put into dangerous positions like that, aren't they? And it's their job to get up there in the air and have absolutely, you know, no fear. And the way they come down sometimes is pretty dangerous. So there you go, wingers. I'm giving you a rap.
23: The wingers are built different these days, though, right?
3: Yeah,
23: so should the rules change a little bit? Should we be a bit more inclusive, the wingers?
3: I am very inclusive to anyone, so I don't know what you're talking about. So I was very close with a couple of my winger friends.
23: Flegler plays at 40 out. There's only 2.5 minutes left. Ray Stone, Madman, and the birthday boy plays it. They go back. Katoa to Nick Arima. Chester rushes up. Oh, Nick Arima's still on the field. He was limping. Just get off. You're up by 20. Katoa puts it up.
1: And they want more Farnworth after this.
23: Oh, and knocked on by Zach Labert. The hammer comes up with it. Six again. What's he got the hammer? Is he just going to get tackled? He tries to fend off. Oh, is that a one-on-one strip there from Taulagi?
1: No advantage from the knock-on.
3: Wait, I'd love to ask you a question. So obviously, they're going to lose the game tonight, and I think we're going to see a challenge here.
1: It's a clear knock-on.
3: Yeah.
1: And there's no advantage.
3: Even though, you know, they've scored 34 points, but the Cowboys up and in defence at times has troubled the Dolphins. If you're a coach, put your coaching hat on. Is that how you're going to go after this Dolphins side and not let them dictate to you as much?
1: No, I think it's an option in all defences to have that up and in. pressure as we see this challenge. There's nothing in that.
0: Jake Clifford is going back towards the ball. There's no escort line from him.
1: Because Cobo is trying to compete for the ball.
0: Someone's looking at the ball.
1: Yeah. It's certainly an option. And I think all defences have that opportunity.
0: Zach Leavitt knocks the ball on.
1: And the coaches are smart. They look at trends and what can disrupt oppositions and certain ploys you might be able to use in your game.
0: He's not placed into a dangerous position. We're playing through this, restarts the tackle count.
1: But just as we see the end of the challenge there. Coaches will look to trends that can help, limit the damage these quality attacking players can do. But
0: contact
1: it does come with risk, Grubby, yeah, as you know. You need to, if you're not used to that jamming defence, if you get the timing wrong,
0: the captain's challenge
1: basically just give the opposition an opportunity to pass and beat you to the corner. So it's something that needs to be practiced. And you need to have the confidence in those defenders to be able to come up with the right decisions and make them read the right one.
3: Uh-huh.
1: Thanks for the question.
3: No, it's just nice of you to answer.
23: Yeah, left him hanging before.
3: What about that?
23: Yeah, what do you think, Wado?
3: He's like, he was just like watching the game, and I was like, oh no, he's not going to talk. He's not going to talk.
1: I like my footy, Grubby.
23: Nothing like a bit of dead air on radio, hey?
3: There's definitely none of that tonight. We've been speaking about everything, clubbing, babies.
23: We've been gibbering. 2 minutes left. What are these players going to dish up? Or what are our commentary team going to dish up? So
1: Cobo for three.
23: Here we go. Katoa back on the inside to Francis Molo. Oh, he gets an offload away. Kurt Donoghue didn't know it was there. It hits his foot, but he's got it.
1: Oh,
23: he gives it to Flegler. Flegler's over. Out of nothing. Kurt Donoghue didn't even know he was getting the ball. He says, oopsies, here it is. I'll pick it up. Little short ball to Thomas Flegler. What is happening tonight? Some tries that you'll never see out there on the rugby league field, but I think everyone can agree it is so good to see that man, Thomas Flegler, get over for a try. I know you two just don't want it to be at the MCG in a week and a half.
3: It's just Donoghue again. Look at that. That's a big partial left foot step, and we know how much of a West Tiger I am, Emma, as you like to state, but that was very Benji Marshall-like, and Donoghue, he's just in the game. Puts, see you later, Sonny Luke, and Flegler is all. He scored a try at this in Origin, guys, didn't he? Off the back of an offload, and then his half dishing the ball to him. But this Dolphins side—they just make you pay. If you are not switched on, if everyone is not doing their role, if you don't want to put your body in front, these guys are going to trample you. They're going to come up with the silky plays, play in, play out, Wado, and it's just a. And it's a very well-rounded side.
1: Oh, 100%. And again, we'll look back at this game, and we must say the Dolphins haven't been at their sharpest with their plays. The coast-to-coast shifts, pulling their defences apart. The Cowboys at different times, with that up and in defence, have frustrated and stifled the Dolphins a little bit. And then all of a sudden, you look at the scoreboard, they've still found 38 points with a kick to come, which he's going to put over. So dangerous, dangerous team. They don't need much of an opportunity to make teams pay.
23: So Jermaine Asako right in front virtually goes straight over. That'll take them to 40 for the evening. So Dolphins 40, Cowboys 14. Tough night for the home side. The clock is winding down. 35 seconds left. Wade Graham. Oh, he wants it early, Mark. He's 35 seconds left. Is he serious?
1: Why are they still
3: in the maroon wrap-up?
1: Why don't they stop the clock? The game's over. Everyone wants to just move on. The players want to get into their sheds and have a shower and hit the ice bars.
23: Great stuff from the Dolphins. Great stuff from Wade Graham. A big stint today at the Triple M Network.
3: Well done.
23: That's what happens when you're one of the biggest earners, though.
3: True.
23: It's kind of like being the halfback.
3: Yep. 3-2-1. Wade gets the 3. Emma, you get the 2. And I get the 1. If anyone wanted to know that.
23: You're going to party.
1: Oh, they want
23: in
1: more.
23: Your trackies. There he is, the try scorer, Thomas Flegler.
1: Shift from the kickoff, very expansive.
23: Oh, Helam Luke is like piggybacking him almost, and he flings him off. Lemuelu. The clock is winding down. 12 seconds remaining, 11 seconds remaining. We'll have to say a quick goodbye after this. This will be the final play. We've got another Queensland derby coming up, but it's still alive. The hammer out to Bostock. Is he in a bit of space? No, he's wrapped up. That'll do us. Dolphins 40, Cowboys 14. Up next, Dobbo with the Broncos and the Titans.
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9: Oh, hello and welcome. Happy Queensland Day as Triple M rocks the footy for Ream Hot Water and Maccas. It's the Gold Coast Titans taking on the Brisbane Broncos. Ben Teo, Ryan Girdler, Ben Dobbin and Adam Jackson joining us in this special round. Payne Huss's 150th first grade game for the Brisbane Broncos, but more importantly, mental health round with the Broncos wearing a black jersey and raising money for the Black Dog Institute. Hello and welcome. If you're just joining us, it's the Dolphins going 5 in a row. They beat the Cowboys 40 points to 14 in the early day. Queensland has been alive and well. The Caxton Street has been closed off and packed. Ryan Girdler,
10: yes.
9: A very good evening to you, my friend.
10: Yeah, hello everyone, and hello boys. Yeah, it's nice to see Queensland get a win with the Dolphins. They haven't had one for a while. These two sides, obviously the Broncos losing their last four and the Titans losing their last five, and then obviously we know what happened a couple of Wednesdays ago. So it's just nice to see. I know it's Queensland Day, so it's just really nice to see the Queenslanders be able to get out and celebrate with that Dolphins win.
9: Ben Teo, a very good evening to you, my friend.
11: Yeah, how are you, mate? Yeah, the Queenslanders are definitely out celebrating. Caxton Street is absolutely jammed. It's a magic round-like atmosphere, and we all know what it's like when the Broncos put on this black jersey and it's written in the stars, Dobbo, this is the comeback.
9: Red Bull keys to success. I'm going to let you talk about the Titans. If they are to win, Ryan Girdler, yeah. What are the Red Bull gives you wings? What are the keys
10: to
9: success?
10: Well, I think it's going to come down to them having that week off last week, freshening up. It's a good time of year to have a bye. They came out of that game. I think they had a slight loss. It wasn't a bad performance against Manly. So that

0: freshen up last week. I think if they can come out here with some fresh legs, lots of energy, and they always bring energy to this game because it is the local derby, I think they might be able to find a way.
1: Big Teo keys for success, the Red Bull keys for success for the Brisbane Broncos.
2: Well, it's a different looking side, isn't it? No Paddy Carrigan, no Gemet Shibasaki and no Ezra Mam. So I think it's important that Adam Reynolds, he steps up, takes control. Tom Duffy's going to be quite nervous. But what's important for Adam Reynolds is he just needs to get through this game. He needs to make it to the 80th minute because this team's going to rely on him for a lot of direction.
1: Yeah, I think you're right. Who's your tip?
2: Oh, Brisbane.
1: Your tip, Ryan Gerler?
0: Yeah, I'll go Brisbane.
1: This bloke's been trying to wide out me on the sideline for the last couple of weeks. He joins us, Adam Jackson, for Bob Jane T-Mark. Good evening to you, my friend.
3: Yeah, good evening, boys. To me, the alarming part of the Broncos' form slump, they've only won two of the seven games they've played here at Suncorp Stadium this year, so no longer the fortress it once was. But a bit of inspiration on the sideline. The King, Wally Lewis, is ringing their horseshoe intro that they do now, which I don't think has been the good luck charm that they thought it would be. Also got the Premier, Chris Fully, down here as part of the Queensland Day celebrations. But I'm with the other two guys, Gerds and Teo. I just think the Titans don't have enough points in them to trouble the Broncos.
1: Well, here they come, the Gold Coast Titans. Kinney, Turnham-Fia, Jojo Fifita, Brimson, Sami Campbell and Zane Harrison. Co-captains Tino and Mo Fortuaca, Pasco at nine, Adam Mahau, Bo Fermor, Cooper Bye. Their bench, Moran, Patson, Randall, Kalisas, Jalen DeGroote and Luke Summerton. They're coached by Josh Hannay. And they'll be receiving the ball, running towards the Caxton Street end, running to the north. And here come the Broncos with this long walk. And Ben Teo, I'm a bit with you, mate. What happened to them just running out their tunnel? That is a thing of the past these days.
0: Where are they walking from, Dobbo?
1: Well, they walk from their change rooms down the side. And then they come out one of the corner entrances like some college game day height.
0: Oh, right.
1: You love this kind of stuff, Ryan Gerler.
0: Do I? Okay. No, I didn't even know what happened, Dobbo. But, yeah, I'm all for it.
1: Well, have a look at this. It's all about the entertainment.
2: Theater. Yeah, it's all theatrics, isn't it? Yeah. It's giving me goosebumps at the moment, Dobbo, just watching them sort of head down and come off this corner. Look at that.
1: So here come the Broncos, led by their captain, Adam Reynolds. Walsh, Carapani, Stags, Grant Anderson, Jesse Arthurs, Thomas Duppy and Reynolds in the halves. They run out collectively, the Broncos. They'll be kicking off Preston, Ricky, Corey Bates, Payne-Haas, Brendan Piakura, Jack Adjeski, Xavier Lawson.
2: What about these jerseys, Dobbo? Give the listeners a bit of description.
1: Yeah, full black jerseys with bright silver logos. It's all for the Black Dog Institute. They are very, very good jerseys.
2: Yeah, very 80s disco ball sort of vibe going at the moment.
0: Straight out of some sort of Marvel comic book, aren't they, really?
1: Payne-Haas looks like he dead set could be playing for the All Blacks tonight. He's got the taped head. He is ready to go. So Jared Cole, the referee, we're waiting for the Fox coverage to get the green light and we'll be underway the second game on Queensland Day. Ben Dorman, Ben Teo and Adam Jackson with you for the next 2 hours. This game is important in the complexity of Brisbane's season. The Dolphins, well, they just like another win. Two wins already this season. Let's rock and roll. We're waiting for the green light. We say let's get it on. Brisbane kicking off. Walsh will get us underway. And we are game on. The second game on Queensland Day. And the co-captain, Mo Fortuaca, comes back. And he makes the first carry of the night. Pasco into dummy half as Sami works towards that middle of the field. Philip Sami. He's leaving the Titans at the end of the year. Pasco darts from dummy half. Willison read it well. He was square and brought him to the ground. So they've made small gains at the moment. That's a better run from Cooper Bye, who takes the ball towards the 30-metre line. And now they shift to the right. Tino with his first go. Oh, he got rocked as well, Tino. What about that for a shot? It was Brendan Piakura and Preston Rickey who upended him. So, last tackle, Titans will kick the ball long. As I said, they're running to the north. Here's the excitement machine. Reece Walsh comes back into the line with a confident run. And the Broncos will begin their set from the 30-metre line. Wearing the all-black jersey tonight, and they have a black armband. Josiah Carapani's grandmother passing away. That's the reasoning for that. As the Broncos, with Willison, take the ball up over the 40 towards the halfway. So, no score early. Pakes comes to the right. Here's Payne-Haas. getting the metres kicking already up over the halfway. They'll stay right. Reynolds comes across now to Jack Gajewski, who was a little flat, didn't really run onto the ball, and the Titans almost tried to drive him into touch. So Walsh's first receiver, last tackle, they'll go high, kicks from the 40. Kinney goes up and he's made a mistake already. So not great, it's play on. Now the ball comes across to Hartless. Hartless 10 metres out. He beat 1v2 and he's wore down. So the mistake from Kinney, Brisbane regather. They're 5 metres out. They work him across to that left-hand side. Duffy, dummies, took it to the line. Confident start from the 5'8 and he's brought down in a nice tackle. So can Brisbane put some points on early? Pakes into dummy half, back to the right-hand side. Goes across to Willison. Barging forward and he makes it to 5 metres out. Middle of the field. Now they'll go to the right. Pakes, dummies himself, goes to the line. He tried to reach out for a double movement, but he thought otherwise. And he's brought down 1 metre out. Open side's the left. It comes across to Reynolds. Comes back into Brendan Piakura. Oh, he just got away from Mo Fortuaker. That was a poor attempt in defence. And finally, they bring him to the ground with Tino. So they'll come back to the right-hand side. Here comes Reynolds. Out the back to Walsh. Long pass goes to Arthurs. One-on-one. Arthurs, I thought he put a foot into touch. Yes, he did. And no try. He put a foot into touch. No score. Scrambling defence from the Gold Coast Titans on the Mitsubishi Triton scoreboard.
2: Yeah, they did well, the Titans there. They were just hanging on, slipping off some tackles. But again, it looks like a repeat of when they played last time down the Gold Coast. They're putting up the bombs and really targeting Keanu Kinney. He's dropped the first ball already in this game. Expect for him to have a lot of heat come down on him, Gerds.
0: Yeah, good to see some chiming in for the back there from Walsh. Really got excited. Not sure he needed to actually throw the long pass there. Had created a 3-on-2 with his pace. End up going for the lob, and that just gave the Titans enough time to get around and scramble and stop the try. But good to see him involved early.
1: Expert comments thanks to Seabus Super. 6 again. The Titans get 1. Brisbane just holding on, and they'll go to the short side as Campbell. Now, Brimson got rocked in, and there's a penalty, and rightly so. Well, that was high on Brimson and not needed either.
0: So Adam Reynolds has gone down, boys. He's holding his left forearm. So we'll have to get Jacko down there to have a closer look.
1: That is a worry, so we'll just keep an eye on that. So Reynolds down, clutching at a shoulder or a forearm.
2: Ezra Mann's up already.
1: He's up. Yeah, he could be on straight away. He's starting to warm up. We'll get an eye on that and keep a little watch on Reynolds and if they run at him. But it's the Titans at the moment. They're on the attack from 40 metres out. They tip one back underneath and Mo Fortuaker takes the ball to 30 metres out. They'll play the ball. Pasco to the left-hand side. Harrison then to Tino. Oh, Tino got his arm free, but it wasn't on. Reynolds now goes to Walsh. Walsh picks up. He gets away from one. He gets away from two, and they bring him to the ground. So a mistake from Tino. Walsh counter-attacks. Now it goes to Katoni. Katoni puts the burners on, and they'll have tackle two almost on the halfway line. Reynolds, we're just keeping an eye on. Now, they shift to that left-hand side. Reynolds passed all right to Haas. Then it goes to Duffy. Better pass. One-on-one to Anderson. And it was a lovely tackle on Grant Anderson. Jensen Tonomapia made a really strong tackle. Here's Josiah Carapani. Just working forward, making around that 8 metres. So they're close to the 40. Opposition half. Lots of argy-bargy going on here. Jared Cole trying to get control as Preston Rickey makes a nice little run and takes the ball to 35 metres from home. No score early. Broncos-Titans. Saturday night as Duffy tried to tip one back underneath to Anderson, who was running the wrong direction. He's brought down on that 30-metre line. Last tackle, Pakes will come to Reynolds. Reynolds with a cross-field kick. This time they're going to tip Sami out. Sami took it pretty well. No obstructors. It was pretty clean. Sideline for Bob Jane T-Mart. Adam Jackson.
3: Yeah, boys, just an update on the conditions. Quite chilly for Brisbane tonight, 16 degrees on the sideline. The surface was really slippery for that game last Sunday against the Dragons, but they've done some work on it during the week, so that's not so much of a problem. And Adam Reynolds' left wrist, it looks as though that he's just carrying that as he's remonstrating with his team at the moment. And I can tell you, boys, too, the Titans asked a few questions about the Broncos' reflective jerseys. They're not too happy about the design and whether it might potentially have an effect off the lighting as well, too. So They just asked questions to the NRL. How was this officially approved?
0: Yeah, oh, come on, Jacko. They're from the Gold Coast. Yeah, it's all glitz and glamour down there. Yeah,
1: that's exactly right.
2: It's Cabo Ave, baby.
1: Yeah, it is. But there is some validity around it if it does in any way obstruct. Here comes Walsh. So Walsh is in a mood already. Found the upload with Artlers. And now they'll start their set on the 30. I like that Gertz from Walsh. He's starting to attack the line a little.
0: Yeah, he's been sharp so far early and he really causing the edge defence of the Titans. You know, making them make some big decisions early and catching them out a few times already.
1: Here's Gajewski, one out, taking the ball to the halfway line. No score early. It's the Titans and the Broncos. As Willison to the left. Now to Duffy. It goes across to Walsh. Walsh to Anderson. Anderson opens it up. He's got Karapati on the outside. Karapati, one-on-one. Great defence from the Titans. Now they try to get up. Quick play the ball. Now it comes back to Walsh. He bounces round. He comes across to the right-hand side. The ball comes across to Reynolds. Now to Payne Haas. Haas goes forward. I got the offload, ball loose on the deck. It comes back to Pakes. Pakes goes across to the right. He looks for Reynolds. He double pumps Reynolds. Trying to find someone. Dummy shimmy. Now it goes to Staggs. Staggs puts a kick on. It'll be cleaned up by Brimson. Well, that was the wrong play. Absolutely the wrong play in the end. So it's a goal line dropout because he took the ball back in, but they lost their way, Ryan Gurler, the Broncos, after a really good shift to that left-hand side.
0: Yeah, you just felt like they were just going to set up and have another shot. And that's what Adam Reynolds, he was drifting across field, looking to turn someone inside, looking to generate some momentum around the play of the ball so they could pull the trigger on the next play, end up sort of running out of room, having to give it to Staggs, and Staggs put a little desperate kick in that didn't come off. But Dobbo, they get a repeat set, they get another opportunity to load up.
1: They certainly do, and they went long. Here's Payne Haas. He takes the ball back to that 30 metre line, so they're 30 metres out with a real opportunity, as now they come back through the middle trying to get some. They're making inroads here quite easily at the moment. Six more. Pakes comes to the right hand side. Willison over the 20 metre line, now to the 15, and he's brought down in a good tackle from Tino in the middle of the field. Now they'll go back to the right. Preston Rickey, one-on-one. They're making easy inroads. He got the upload to Pakes. Pakes tried to go for the line and he's brought down again. So they're 3 metres out, middle of the field, and a repeat set. Now to the left-hand side. Reynolds, double pump. It wasn't on. And Piakura just got absolutely walloped with a really flat pass. The open side is the right. Now it comes back to Reynolds, 10 metres out. Now to Payne Haas, one-on-one. They're throwing everything at the Titans at the moment. They're holding on just. No score. Back to that right side. Now it goes to Walsh. Oh, Staggs has made a mistake. He's picked up. Now it goes across to Brimson. Well, that should have been play on. I don't know why. I don't know why Brimson wasn't allowed to play on there. That is a ridiculous decision.
2: Well, you're going to have to see the replay here. Because I thought it was a loose ball after the error from Katoni. And AJ Brimson picks it up. He could have gone 90 metres to score here.
1: So he doesn't touch it. He kicks at the ball. He picks up and he's away.
0: Well, in that situation, what they need to do if they're not sure is allow the play to continue and then go back and have a look at it.
1: So that's an opportunity for the Titans that they would feel very wronged by.
2: They're doing well to just hang in here at the moment, the Titans. The Broncos just look like they're monstering them in attack. They're just too big and too strong, but they're still in it, you know, haven't conceded anything in 10 minutes.
1: Well, they give away a penalty now as well, the Broncos. So momentum turning up the 10 minutes, no score. And you're right, Ben Teo, they looked like they were absolutely outclassed through the middle early stages, but they've held on. Now they get a set starting on the halfway line. Big opportunity for the Titans.
0: Boys, I don't think they've had the ball in the Broncos half yet, so this will be their first attacking set of the game, and we're what, over 10 minutes in?
2: Yeah.
1: Expert comments thanks to Cbus Super is now Cooper Bye. Oh, he beat one. Cooper Bye. He's one-on-one. Tried to find. Go across. He had Tino there. He didn't know where he was going. Tino. Oh, and he's made a meal of it. Tino's made a meal of it getting up. What about Cooper Bye, Ben Teo? Open him up. The only support player that was there was Tino. Where are these outside backs?
2: Well, that's two times now. The Titans have made it to good ball, got in the half of the Broncos, and Tino has come up with an error. He's just pushing passes, throwing offloads out, and they're just not hitting their mark. Cooper Bye just picked out Corey Pakes there and just absolutely ran over him and ran 30 metres. I mean, Tino needs to settle down as the captain, don't you think, Gerbs?
0: Yeah, look, absolutely. That was just a, you know, he should have just got up and played the ball. He tried to get up and run again. But and then realised he'd done the wrong thing and then tried to offload, felt the momentum, wanted to try and take advantage of it, and then comes up with another error.
1: Expert comments thanks to Cbus Super. Titans and Broncos, no score. Ben Dobbin, Ryan Girdler, Ben Teo and Adam Jackson with you. On a Saturday night, Dolphins 40 points to 14 over the Cowboys up in North Queensland. Happy Queensland Day, wherever you're listening to us. Even in New South Wales, shortsiders now, they try to go there. There's Walsh, who got monstered in at tackle. Pakes into dummy half from 35 out last tackle. Now, they'll go high. Duffy, he kicks high. So far, so good. I'll regather. Now it's back to Carapani. One-on-one. Carapani put the footwork on. Changeover. Great defence in the end. So Kinney took another road this time. He said, I'm not going to go near trying to catch it. Let somebody else do it.
2: I don't think that's a bad plan for Keanu Kinney. I reckon he should just let them go up. The Bronx take it and make the tackle, because otherwise, like, his error rate is well over 50% at the moment.
1: At the moment it is. So as they come off their line, the Titans, there have been some green shoots. They've made a couple of breaks, just a bit unlucky at the moment. The short side, Aramahau, he takes it around that 5 metres and takes it towards the 30. Short side now. This is where they're betting. Oh, mate. Harrison, they beat one, beat two. And Jojo Fifita makes inroads towards the halfway line. So now they'll open up the left-hand side. Mo as the first receiver. They're making good inroads at the moment, the Titans. Another 15 metres. Last tackle to 35 metres out. They need a good kick. Here goes Harrison. It goes high. They're going to test Artless. Sami comes through. Oh, he's made a mistake, Jesse Artless. So it's a knock on. Well, that's a knock on. The Titans are going to get a regather, Ryan Girdler. So yep, they're doing everything right at the moment.
0: You know, it was a really good set, and that Harrison was in the middle of all of it. He was directing players. You're talking about the inroads that they're making, Dobbo. That's because they've got a halfback who's playing direct,
1: yep,
0: identifying players in the opposite team and then sending the big guys at the smaller guys. And that's why they're generating ruck speed. That's why they just had an attacking kick. And that's why they're getting the result and the football where they are at the moment. Big chance here for the Titans.
1: Here come the Titans. They're 5 metres out. Expert comments thanks to Cbus Super. Pascoe goes to Bai. Bai goes to Harrison. Back underneath the Beau Furmore. And Furmore just takes a settler in the middle of the field from 5 metres out. There's no score at the moment between the Titans and the Broncos. Pascoe goes to the right. Cooper Bai doing a heap of work. And he's brought down almost over the line. It takes three blokes to bring him to the ground. Walsh, Willison and Piakura. Now they'll go to the right. Harrison. Then it goes to Kinney. Kinney tried to get on the outside, but Dummy went low and brought him to the ground. They open up that left-hand side. Jojo Fifita shifts the ball long to Harrison. Now it comes back to Mo. Mo just took a settler himself, and they're 10 metres out. So not really making inroads into this Broncos defence at the moment. Last tackle. Now, goes across Campbell. Picked up. Oh, I thought Walsh might have knocked on there, but no. He's cleaned up right on his own line. So a little grubber kick from Campbell, and it was cleaned up by Rhys Walsh as Staggs tries to come off his own line. Sideline for Bob Jane T-Mart, Adam Jackson.
3: Yeah, Gertz touched it on the intro about them coming back off the bye. Some strong defence there for the Titans. You can really sense they're kind of out-enthusing and plenty more energy than the Broncos down at ground level. And Tommy, you're not wrong about Payne Haas. He does look like an All Black. Almost like he's been told to go to a fancy dress party and dress up as Brad Thorne.
1: Well, you said Artie Sylvia, didn't you, earlier? Yeah, I like that. Well done, Jacko. I don't know if he looks like Brad Thorne. But anyway, Jerry Collins potentially. Buck Shelford. The list goes on of quality number eights from the ABs. No score. Ryan Girdler, Ben Teo, Ben Dobbin with you. It's the Broncos and the Titans. As the Titans begin their set on their 40. They're doing a lot right at the moment, the Gold Coast, as Jensen Turnamapia just takes the ball. And there's a man down there. Well, that's not good signs at all.
2: Duffy.
0: Is that Duffy?
1: That's Duffy.
0: You know what? Harrison has sent so much traffic down that channel.
2: Smart.
0: It's been an absolute assault on the young number six for Brisbane. And he just copped a knock there. And he's just feeling just a little bit worse for wear. Just went in with the head, copped the hip as the movement there from the winger there for the Titans just clipped him. And
2: Yeah, Jensen Tonomapea, but love that too, Gertz. You know, young halfback Zane Harrison, just knowing how to direct the team around. He's been a phenomenal young halfback coming through the grades, a local Gold Coast kid, so
1: Now HIA. So yeah. So straight away. So this will be a HIA. So it looks like Ezra will come on. So.
2: Well, that demotion didn't last long, did it?
1: No. We'll just see how it goes. So Ezra's on there, and he can hear the crowd. So wearing the 18 jersey, we'll get an update what kind of category it is of Adam Jackson, whether or not it's a Cat 1 or Cat 2, but I suspect it's a Cat 2. Either way, you just wonder if Ezra might get himself in a bit of a mood now and try and make a point and statement. And now they'll go to the right-hand side. By back underneath. Oh, he's doing massive damage to this Broncos defence. Cooper by last tackle. They're 25 out. They shift to that left-hand side. Harrison's kicking game. It goes up again. They go up for it. Taken a lot by Sammy. Sammy goes across. Oh, he had a ball and he put it right on Brimson's chest. They're making inroads, Ryan Girdler. It's worrying signs for the Broncos because they're getting out enthused. I know it's no score at the moment, but the energy is all the Titans at the moment.
0: Well, it's energy and tempo. They're just playing a little bit faster, and they're doing that because of that reason we spoke about. Again, Harrison heavily involved in distributing the ball in that set and then working his way over to this open side to put in a kick. The kick was probably just a little bit shallow, didn't go as far as he would have liked, but they got the result. And they're putting the Broncos under pressure.
2: Yeah, they had their backs against the wall in the first 10 minutes defending their line. And I think they've thrown away a few opportunities, but now they're just starting to get themselves back in even share of possession here. And, you know, just watching Ezra Mann now with the ball, he looks full of energy.
1: Well, Ezra's taken a really strong carry. He's taken it to the 30 on the last. Now the ball comes to Reynolds. He's 30 metres out. Crossfield kick. There's numbers everywhere. Sami goes up for it, and he'll do it pretty comfortably in the end. But this Broncos defence and Chase will try. So the Titans will come off their own line. No score. These battles are always pretty strong. 18 gone on the Triple M Beacon Trade scoreboard. No score at the moment.
0: I'll tell you what, Dobber, how are you going picking those numbers out for the Titans?
1: Unbelievable.
0: They're pretty hard, aren't they?
1: Yeah, they're hard. So are both of them. You just got to know the player. Kinney just levelled as he comes up his own line. The fullback, not scared to do some work, as now they shift. Here's Tino. Straight through the middle, up over the 30 in a strong carry. So they haven't gone far in this set. They need a good kick as now they go to Jaden Campbell and he sends it skybound. Long swirling kick taken by Arthurs on the 20. Well, that ball went forward by a country mile, and the fact that it didn't get picked up. Arthurs was back behind the 20 and Walsh took it about 25 metres out. Middle of the field, Grant Anderson. No score on the Triple M Beacon Trade scoreboard as now Walsh tried to find Mann on that short side and they're brought down on the halfway line. So now Pakes into dummy half. To the right with Preston Rickey. He gets backslam, making 5 metres and they're 45 out, so they stay right. Now to Reynolds. Double pumps across the side. Comes out to Walsh. Walsh comes across. Well, Gajewski was almost overran it. Just a little clunky on the last, and he's brought down 28 from home. Reynolds on the last, a crossfield kick, this time to the southeastern corner. Jensen Tonomapea, well, he just let it bounce, so it's six more. Well, I don't know what he was doing. He just let it bounce, it hit him on the shoulder, and the Broncos get another set.
0: I think we all know it's the glittery jumpers.
1: The glittery jumpers, the bright lights. Now they get six more. Here come the Broncos. Oh, no. Oh, it's a penalty. It's a penalty.
2: It's a penalty.
1: So,
2: yeah, the Titans seem to be having real, real issues with these Broncos jerseys coming down on them when they're trying to take these kicks, aren't they?
3: Yeah.
2: They're not even trying to make the catch.
1: So
0: what, looking into the sun?
1: It's not that bad. Right side, here comes Reynolds. He dumps one back underneath the Gajewski, and the Titans are holding on. 20 gone, no score. Now they go to the left-hand side. Reynolds with a flat pass. Oh, wow. That's solid defence as well. This time on Willison. Pakes took it himself. Now he goes to Haas, then to Reynolds. Out the back, it goes across to Staggs, one-on-one. Staggs goes across to Arthurs. Arthurs changes direction, comes back to the left. He beat one, pirouetted, beat another one. Great tackle in the end by Oliver Pascoe. Now Pakes, open sides the left. goes to Reynolds. Then it goes to Preston Rickey. Got the upload. Reynolds one-on-one. Tried to find another one. Ah, oh, too easy in the end. It was Brendan Piacura running on a short pass from Adam Reynolds. Broncos strike early. It's 4-0. Kick to come on the Triple M Beacon Trade scoreboard.
0: Yeah, well, they've just made too many errors, the Titans. We spoke about, you know, how they've had a little bit of momentum of late, but the errors are just coming back to hurt them, as they always do with the Gold Coast Titans. It's always about, will they be able to fend the errors that they make? Because we know that coming out of their own end, they're going to give the ball to the opposition. And that's exactly what they did. It's just Tonopi there just did not even attempt to catch that football. Kept his arms by his side. The ball bounced off his shoulder. The Broncos, too much strike power, especially with Mam on there now. Moved it over to this right-hand side. Couple of different offloads. Kept the ball alive. Then moved it out. Back to the left side. The little general gets it. He's got like a 3-on-2, and he ain't getting that one wrong, Benny.
2: No. Yeah, he's not. No. And Reno, you know, he had a fair decision to make then, you know, whether he goes long or whether he plays short. And he just did that little double pump, which opened up the gap there for Brendan Piacura to hit that hole. And, yeah, just thinking about the Titans, like, they've had great attitude, but they're playing dumb footy at the moment, and Brisbane are really going to put them to the sword if they don't sort out their errors.
1: So 80% on the Pertec kick predictor. Reynolds lines this kick up. 15 in off the eastern touchline. 25 metres out. Kicking towards the Milton Street end. He comes into it now. Look good in the air. Flags are up. Nice start. After 20 minutes on the Triple M Beacon Trade scoreboard, Brisbane 6, Gold Coast Titans 0 as Triple M rocks the footy.
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3: And just confirmation too, boys, it is a cap to HIA for Thomas Duffy. So he's in going, undergoing those protocols in the sheds at the moment. So in a way, it could, if he passes, it could be a bonus interchange for the Broncos, because it was always going to be intriguing how they were going to activate Ezra Mann. But he's into the game earlier than expected.
1: Yeah, you're dead right. 22 gone. Thank you, Jacko. And Brisbane strike. With a nice try from Brendan Piacura. Now Anderson, then it goes across to Mam. Mam's got a Josiah Carapani. He took it himself. He came back on the inside. Still going Mam. He's 30 metres out. Now he's down to 25 out. Well, Ezra, he had a bit of white line fever there. He had Josiah on the outside and he went himself. Now they shift long to the right. The ball to Reynolds. Now it goes to Walsh. Walsh to Gajewski. Gajewski to Staggs. Staggs one-on-one. Oh, great try to Tony Staggs. That's a great Brisbane Broncos try. From side to side, it was all Reynolds to Walsh to Staggs, and they've gone back to back. 10-0, kick to come on the Beacon Trade scoreboard.
2: Well, what a long, essentially a long range try there, just moving the footy, making those breaks. And I love when they got to this left hand side of the field and they just went 1, 2, 3 passes, get the ball to Katoni Staggs, and he's just too big, too strong. All started down the left hand side with Ezra Mam getting a nice offload there off Grant Anderson and breaking 3, 4, 5 tackles, and then just playing the ball. We probably were critical, we thought he might have mucked it up, but he just played the ball. It was long passes. Jack Gajewski, great drawing pass, and Katoni Staggs just heading for the corner. Ooh. Did a great job to keep his legs in the air. One hand put down in the corner.
1: And we're going to have a look at this.
2: Yeah, I think he got it.
1: Oh, yeah, we're just having a look at whether or not he did scrape the touchline. No, he got there all right.
2: That is
1: a great try from Katoni Staggs.
2: Phenomenal.
1: That's why Ryan Girdler, he's one of the most sought-after players in the NRL.
0: Oh, I love him. I think he's a fantastic player. And there was plenty of work to do there. You know, certainly by the time he got the football, he had a few options, he had a few things he had to consider, and he had his winger on his outside, but I love, you know, big, strong outside backs that put their head down and go for the line.
1: Reynolds comes in 86% on the Pertec kick predictor and never looked like missing. Well, it's 12-0 with 16 to play in the first half. Brisbane have gone back-to-back as Triple M rocks the footy.
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3: Yeah, and sensing his team is fatiguing, Josh Hannah's gone to the interchange bed for the first time. So Curtis Moran is on, Cooper Bye is off. But it's kind of an ominous sense down here on the sideline. Is this the night it all clicks for the Broncos? It bodes well so far.
1: Well, their first 20 minutes wasn't great, but that confidence-boosting 4 minutes that they've just had, Ryan Girdler, yeah, certainly is.
0: Well, that's what they can do to it. We saw that even last week when, you know, they were shocking for the first 65 minutes, and then all of a sudden
1: they put on
0: they find, you know, three or four tries in succession. So they're a dangerous footy side. The Titans need to be really aware of that and really on their guard here that this game doesn't blow out in the back end of this first half.
1: So here comes Payne Huss with the ball. Strong carry as well. And he takes the ball over that 40-metre line, made around 15 metres, as they go to the left-hand side. Mann playing first receiver, then to Walsh, then to Piakura, who's been very strong in this first half. He makes another 8 minutes. Short side, last tackle. Walsh kicking on the last. They're going to try, and here's Kinney. He'll go up for it. Oh, this time he competed for it. There was no bright lights glitter there. Took it beautifully. So now Jensen Tanumapia coming off his own line.
0: I've got a sneaky suspicion, Dobbo. The Titans are going to run out with shoe polish under their eyes for the second half.
1: The old school. The old school, all right. Now they go with Pascoe from dummy half. Trying to get some six again. It's now Philip Sami. Goes over the halfway line. Tried to get the offload. He did. He found it. Adarama Howe. He goes through the middle. Howe. He up to the 30-metre line. So good holes through the middle. As now Jaden Campbell kicks on the last. They'll test Artlers again. He took it well this time. Oh, the defence was strong. Grimson just lined up the ribs. So they'll come almost off their own line. Gee, Staggs does some dirty work, doesn't he? He just loves a carry off his line. A tough carry. Carapani comes in for some work. Josiah Carapani taking the ball up over the 10. So Mam shifts across. And this time they're trying to, with Anderson, spark something. Back towards the middle. It looks like Ben Tolpe out on the field now. So Tolpe for Preston Rickey. Reynolds will kick on that last and he'll drive one along the carpet looking for a 40-20. Kinney comes back and he takes the ball on his own 10-metre line. Kinney tried to get away. Great chase from Jack Kajewski and made the tackle. So the defence has started to go to a whole nother level now. As now Jensen Tonomapia comes in for some work. Made a crucial error early. So Duffy back out on the bench. Just try to get some update off Adam Reynolds, off Adam Jackson, what has actually happened. So we'll try and get something and they'll get a penalty. So
2: yeah, they needed that, the Titans. They just look like they're going nowhere at the moment. You're sort of looking at the team thinking, where's the points going to come from? So they get a penalty now at halfway. I think this is one of the more important sets in the game because they need to do something. Like whether they finish in the corner, get a dropout, come up with some points, they need to show something. 13 minutes to go.
1: So Duffy passes his HIA, but he sits on the bench. So are they going to stay with Mam at this moment?
2: It looks good.
1: Interesting scenario. Here comes Moran with a strong carry to the 20-metre line. Off the back of a penalty, trying to get some points here, the Titans. Campbell underneath. Goes across now, almost to Brimson. Brimson took it to himself. So now you've got to work on, they go to the right-hand side. Harrison to Aramahau. He's now brought down 5 metres out. They trail at the moment, 14-0. So now they'll come back to the open side, the left. It comes across to Pascoe, and Pascoe's brought down. Last tackle, 5 metres out. Titans, what are we doing? Now they go across. It goes across to Lisas. Numbers, batted back, goal line dropout. Nice little kick in the end. Artlers bats it back. And Duffy's to his feet, so it looks like he will be coming back into this side. It's a goal line dropout. Sideline quickly for Bob Jane Teamart, Adam Jackson.
3: Yeah, Duffy is up and about stretching, so he's next to the Broncos football manager, Troy Thompson, who handles the interchanges. So, yeah, interesting to see how they handle it. Also, the battle within the battle, Kalise Huss against Payne Huss. They're two apiece when they've played in their four matches so far, so it's all even.
1: So they've made a mistake, the Broncos. It's a penalty because it's offside. Short dropouts.
2: Oh.
1: They are a problem.
0: It was a good one from Reynolds there. They actually got to the football first, and they should have taken full advantage of that. I think it was Anderson that goes up there, tries to tap it back, and he does a great job. Piakura, who's just not ready for the football. Titans, 10 metres out. This is their chance, boys.
1: Here they come, the Titans. They've had a heap of possession in this own 20-metre zone. Harrison to Bo Furmore. And the defence from Reynolds is very good, and they bring him to the ground. They're saying it was a knock-on. No. He gets to the point. Pascoe will go back to the right-hand side. Flat pass, six more. Oh, great shot on Morin.
0: And a good catch.
1: He's slow, though. Piakura slow to his feet. We'll have to have a look at that. Now it comes back to Harrison. Piakura, ginger, and to his feet. What happens then? So now the Titans. Pascoe will go to the left-hand side. Morin out the back. Campbell comes across. Now to Brimson. Brimson pushed away from one. Back to the right-hand side. Brimson dancing around. Well, they're just holding their line and doing it quite easily at the moment. So now Pascoe will go to the right-hand side. It comes to Kolisas. He beat one. He beat two. Oh, he was looking for a runner. There's a mistake there. It's still going. That's a try. Titans have scored a try.
2: No way.
1: They have scored a try. Yes, they have. Curtis Morin, it looks like, has got there. What
2: happened?
1: A comedy of errors.
2: What just happened? Kolisas makes a break right through the middle of the field. 5 metres out from the goal line, offloads the footy to a Broncos player who looks like he's doing the sneaky call in his name, who then drops the ball into the in goal, and the Titans jump on it. As we see the replay, Brendan Piakura looks like he's really hurt his shoulder there on that tackle on Curtis Morin. But watch this one. Inside ball, offload. Who drops it? Piakura.
1: Wow.
2: What?
0: Yeah, we need to have a look and see.
1: So Kolisas goes forward.
0: If this is not knocked out by a Titans player, or if it's just Piakura trying to protect the injured arm,
2: yeah,
0: or trying to pass it to Reece Walsh there. But they needed to find a way, the Titans. You're right, Benny. It was like, how are these guys actually going to break this defensive line down? The Broncos look really set and confident tonight with their D. And they had to come up with something different. And, boys, that was different.
1: Well, they haven't confirmed the try yet, so they are looking at it.
2: Yeah.
1: It's 100% on the Pertec kick predictor if it is to go, with 8 minutes left in the first half. Brisbane 12 at the moment, Gold Coast 4 with a kick to come. Well, but the longer this goes on, yeah, you know, we just could think, well, maybe. No, it's good. Try confirmed.
2: Well, I did say that they needed to come up with something. You sort of had the feeling that if they didn't come out away with some points soon, that this game was really going to run away from them. But it's game on now.
1: So Duffy will come back in to this. So Mam is off. Duffy is back on. So they've utilised that. You don't agree with that? Would you have kept Mam there? Like I'm just talking from a coach perspective. Kick successful, so it's 12-6 on the Triple M Mitsubishi Triton scoreboard. We'll take, as Triple M rocks the footy, we'll go to Adam Jackson after this.
4: Thanks to the new Mitsubishi Triton Raider. This formidable off-road ute is equipped with upgraded suspension, all-terrain wheels and tyres, and has been put to the test across 40,000 kilometres of the toughest Aussie terrain. Break new ground in the Triton Raider.
3: Yeah, Curtis Morin has become quite a prolific try scorer for a bench forward. That's his fourth try for the season for Gold Coast. And with Duffy coming on, it is a free interchange too, so they don't have to use up any of their interchanges. And Reece Walsh looks a bit ginger after he did the kickoff there, guys. I'll keep an eye on that. But only used one interchange so far throughout this half, the Broncos. So free interchange, Duffy back on, Ezra off.
1: And Tolfi making a tackle, thank you. And you would have kept it. It's an interesting one, just from a coaching perspective. You would have kept Mam there.
2: Yeah, well, it looked like Mam, you know, has had the rocket that he got through selection. He's come on the field, and they look red hot down that left-hand side. So, you know, I know it's a free interchange, but you're still taking him off the field. So, we'll see how that plays out.
1: Tolfi just rocked Aaron Mahau. So 12-6, this is a real battle on it. Not the best game, but, you know, Gerds, it's got some intensity
0: it's
1: in it.
0: It's physical,
1: yeah.
0: You know, both sides are out there, and there's a lot of desperation because they both need to win.
1: High kick now. Walsh does look a little ginger. He comes across, shifts the ball. Oh, wow. Put a big cross on a pass and gave it to Josiah Carapani. Adam Mahau just absolutely levels him out. So here's Walsh again. So His work ethic has been very good in the early stages of this game as the Broncos work towards that halfway line. So here comes Ben Hunt. Corey Pate's off. Hunt comes on. What kind of spark will he provide? He's the new number nine now, wearing the 14 jersey. As they go to the left, Duffy, better pass, Walsh to Anderson. Read well by the Titans, and he's brought down 38 metres out. 12-6 on the Triple M Beacon Trade scoreboard as they come across, as now it goes high. One of the best, and Kinney this time took the ball nicely, put the goose step on, ran into Willison and Haas. Geez, isn't that your worst nightmare if you're trying to find a hole and you run into Willison and Haas? As now Sami tries to work some magic off his line, makes around that 10 metres. There's 6 minutes left, 12-6 is Furmore. They're making inroads, they're doing it quite easily at the moment. So now Pasco shifts across, and this is where they're getting better. Moran through the middle, Tino having a spell. Quick play the ball, they'll go to the right-hand side. Now it comes out the back. Harrison, flat pass. This is better from Jojo Fifita. They need to hold on, and they bring him to the ground. So, last tackle, 40 metres out. As now, they'll play the short side. This time, Harrison goes high. Zane Harrison, they're going to test. Walsh, he was positioned perfectly, Walsh. And he just runs back into that line. So Brimson makes a nice job of that. And they try to come up their line as the Titans, their leg speed and energy is very present at the back end of this half. 5 minutes left in the first half. It's 12-6, Brisbane over the Gold Coast Titans as Hartley's. It's wrapped. So Stag starts from dummy half and makes a quick 10 metres. Geez, he's good, Stag. 15 metres in the end. Went down the western touchline and it was just all grit. So Reynolds darts across the side on that left and then goes across the paint. Arse. He gets the offload. Oh, Dudley makes a mistake. Now it's picked up. And here they go, the Titans. The Titans are going to run away. And this is Zane Harrison. And he scores a great try. Harrison got there. I think he definitely got there, Zane Harrison. Well, and it's a mistake from Dudley. And Walsh, the chase was him. Jared Cole. And he's saying no try. Back to the 20 for a restart.
5: What's that?
1: Hang on, we've got to have a look at this. It's a penalty. So.
0: For what?
1: Well, what's happened here? Let's have a look at this, Ryan Gertler. Talk me through it.
2: Well, you called them off 10, and then they've offloaded and made the error. So he's going back to the penalty for the.
0: Oh, yeah, but I mean, you would say that the advantage has been well and truly played there, wouldn't you? The guy that he called off. And then why let him continue on with the play? Why not just...
1: Why not penalise him?
0: Immediately. That's a strange one,
2: yeah.
0: The young ref. A little bit hard to...
1: Yeah, he hasn't got that right. He's got a couple of decisions so far. That is a really poor decision.
0: Well, he must have got... notified from the bunker because he ran down there to award the try and
2: yeah.
0: Got pulled up when he was there and they've said, oh mate, they were offside back at halfway. He should have gone, well, you know, we're moving on from that.
1: You're right, he must have copped the tip, Ryan Gertler, because
0: he was back
1: there. He was back there ready to point to the spot.
0: Anyway.
1: Left side now does this turn into points. Duffy tips one back underneath the Piakura and he's 15 metres out. 3 minutes 40 left in the first half. Triple M rocks the footy to the right. Reynolds, double palms. Here's Walsh. And he's brought down and a good tackle. Jaden Campbell made the tackle. So they'll come back to that left-hand side. Reynolds trying to bark instructions. Better pass from Duffy. But now Harrison's got it. And that one, Piakura couldn't hold onto it. Ventillo, it was coming like a rocket. That's just a timing thing, do you think?
2: Yeah, just a couple of errors there for Brisbane. I think they're getting a little bit impatient. They got really let off there with that call. And the Titans, again, are just hanging in there. I get the feeling with the Titans, if they can keep getting to their kick, keep completing, get even share of possession, that's their...
1: Oh, now, here goes Sami. Sami one-on-one. He's got numbers. He went away from Walsh. He's absolutely burned Walsh. Walsh must be injured. Philip Sami scores. But Reece Walsh must be injured.
5: Right through the middle.
1: Wow. Titans strike back before half-time.
0: 12-10, kick to come on the Beacon Trade scoreboard.
2: Well, it was a simple play there. Philip Sami just taking a run through the middle of the field, and he just ran 70 metres. It got to Reece Walsh, and they sized each other up. It's just a missed tackle there. I think it's Ben Hunt in the middle of the field. But then he just took Reece Walsh on the outside, and he gave up.
5: Walsh is injured. He must be injured. Jacko called it earlier, but just having a look at the Harvey Norman replay, boys.
3: Yeah.
5: Gerds, have a look at this. Sami.
0: Yeah. Yeah. What a step it was. It was on that man, Benny Hunt, too, and he just absolutely bamboozled him. Jumped in the air like Kalen Ponga style, landed, came off his left hard, and just left Benny Hunt grasping for air. And then, yeah, as you said, boys, watching Reece Walsh after the incident,
5: yeah,
0: he limped back. He's certainly not 100%,
2: yeah,
0: but take nothing away from Sami to,
5: yeah,
0: get through the initial defensive line and then just have the courage and the bravery to take on Reece Walsh in the backfield. Love to see that. He's a confident guy and he showed all of it there.
5: Well, Walsh is blowing up with teammates, 78% on the Pertec kick predictor. This kick's not going to go anywhere near it. Jaden Campbell, he tried to curl around, but 12 points to 10 with a minute left in the first half. Brisbane over the Gold Coast. It's Triple M Rocks of Footy.
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3: Yeah, well, he is underrated with his speed, Phil Sami. I remember a few years ago he outran the Fox, Josh Adokar, and he does it again, scoring a great try at Suncorp Stadium. But further to Reece Walsh's leg injury, he's not kicking off now. He's the preferred kick-off specialist, yeah, but it's Adam Reynolds now, Dobbo.
5: Well, we're going to have to try and get some idea on this, but there is certainly something right. Well, Reno's not even much better. He can barely... He hasn't got a lot of stride in him, has he? Like, if I'm honest with you.
2: But that 36-year-old stride out.
5: So, this Titans side, they've got a bit of fight in them, Ryan Girdler. We've got a football game on our hands coming up to half-time as they go across now. This is Pascoe with a one-on-one strip. It'll be 6-4
0: again. Yeah, that was 6-4. Good call.
5: So,
0: good call.
5: Now Kinney will play the ball on zero tackle as they shift across to that halfway line. Is there more points in this Titans side with 30 seconds left in the first half? As now they come to the right-hand side. They shift across out the back. Harrison to Kinney. Kinney goes across now. Jensen Tonomapia. He beat one, beat two. Anderson, another miss. So now Jojo Fifita into dummy half. It comes across to Campbell. Campbell out the back to Morin. Morin tried to get his arms free and he made a mistake. Now it's picked up. 2 seconds left. Here goes Staggs. Can he get away with it? That will be half time. A good half of football. Brisbane 12, Gold Coast 10. By no means one-way traffic. We're going to take a break. Come back. It's half time here at Suncorp Stadium on Queensland Day as Triple M rocks a footy.
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1: Oh, welcome back. As half time here, 12 points to 10, Brisbane over the Gold Coast Titans. Ben Teo, Ryan Girdler, Ben Dobbin, and Adam Jackson with you. A really willing half of football. Both sides showing some glimpses of some good football and some stuff that they'd probably like to work on. Ben Teo, your take on this one so far?
2: Yeah, I thought the Brisbane Broncos had a great start. They just looked too big, too strong through the middle of the field. And the Titans just came up with two really bad errors through Tino in the first 10 minutes, which put them on the back foot. And that's why you got the stat here, territory 70% to the Broncos, 30% to the Titans. So they've been coming off their end pretty much for the first half, but then, you know, able to snatch two tries, one off an error there from Jack Kajewski and one off Philip Sami just breaking through the middle of the field, running 70 metres and absolutely just standing up Reece Walsh. So it's been entertaining, but I don't know if Brisbane have been bad, maybe impatient in good ball girds, but I definitely feel that the Titans now have a feeling that they're part of this game.
0: Yeah, look, for me, it just looked like two sides that are out of form playing each other.
2: Yeah.
0: You know, just lacking that sort of that momentum and that willingness to go on with the job. I think, you know, watching the Broncos of late, they look really brittle to me physically. Like, you see every time Reece gets tackled or Renault gets tackled, Payne gets tackled, you're kind of going, oh, I hope he gets up. You know what I mean? And I think a lot of what happened in the early part of the season, you know, they had those real dogfights for about 6 weeks. I reckon, you know, and you know what it's like to be, to win a premiership. You become the hunted, right? And everyone's coming after him. The Dragons came after him. So I just think it looks like they're not carrying that well. They look tired and they look like they're good in patches, but they haven't got a really good 80-minute performance in them at the moment. And that's just giving the Titans enough confidence and willingness to go, oh, okay, well, they're not putting us away. They're actually giving us opportunities to get back in it.
2: Yeah.
0: So therefore, they're finding that little bit of belief, coming up with a lucky try, and like it's all of a sudden it's like, oh, you know, we're not out of this one, boys. They're hanging on.
1: Yeah. I think Brisbane can go on with it if they can just get through their sets. But there is some worrying signs through the middle of the ruck. Their defence through the middle has been poor tonight.
2: Yeah.
1: And the Titans have exposed that. They've obviously seen something there and they've followed it. We're going to take a break. Second half not far away. Suncorp Stadium, Brisbane 10, Gold Coast, Brisbane 12, Gold Coast 10 as Triple M rocks a footy.
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13: Here comes Reynolds, out the back to Walsh. Long pass, goes to Arthurs, one-on-one. Arthurs, I thought he put a foot into touch. Yes, he did. In no try, scrambling defence from the Gold Coast Titans.
14: Now Pakes, open sides the left, goes to Reynolds, then it goes to Preston Rickey. Got the offload, Reynolds one-on-one, tried to find another one. Ah, oh, too easy in the end. It was Brendan Fiacura running on a short pass from Adam Reynolds. Broncos strike early.
15: The little general gets it. He's got like a 3-on-2 and he ain't getting that one wrong, Benny.
16: No, he's not. And he just did that little double pump which opened up the gap there.
14: The ball to Reynolds. Now it goes to Walsh. Walsh to Gajewski. Gajewski to Staggs. Staggs one-on-one. Oh, great try to Tony Staggs. And they've gone back-to-back. Pascoe will go to the right-hand side. It comes to Kalisas. He beat one, he beat two. Oh, he was looking for a runner. There's a mistake there. It's still going. That's a try! Titans have scored a try!
16: No way.
14: They have scored a try. Yes, they have. Curtis Warren, it looks like, has got there.
16: Kalis has. Makes a break right through the middle of the field. 5 metres out from the goal line. Offloads the footy to a Broncos player who then drops the ball into the in goal and the Titans jump on it.
15: They had to come up with something different and, boys, that was different.
14: Here goes Sammy. Sammy one-on-one. He's got numbers. He went away from Walsh. He's absolutely burnt Walsh. Walsh must be injured. Philip Sammy scores. Wow. But Reece Walsh must be injured.
16: Right through the middle.
14: Wow. Titans strike back before half-time. A good half of football. Brisbane 12, Gold Coast 10.
11: Triple M Ross Footy.
13: Oh, welcome back. Half time here. Almost over. We've got an indie rock band playing at the present moment. Better than the Wiggles last week, I suspect. It's more.
17: You don't like the Wiggles?
13: I do love the Wiggles.
17: Oh, do you?
13: But I don't think the Wiggles were prime time entertainment here last week.
16: Yeah, I've heard you've been blowing up about this, and I agree with you.
9: Thank you. It's very rare that you back me.
17: No, so back
9: thank you.
17: Was it a day game or a night game?
9: A day game.

0: 2 o'clock against St. George.
1: What's wrong with the Dubbo? Just bring the kids down and watch the Wiggles.
0: Sorry.
1: Which one of them do you dislike?
0: Big Strong John, if I'm honest. I'm
1: Big
0: not
1: Strong
0: a huge
1: John.
0: I'm not a huge fan of Big Strong John.
2: He's shredded.
1: Now let's dig into this a little bit deeper, Dobbo. Let's go back into that childhood trauma.
0: No, what it is it's actually...
1: Let's peel back some layers here.
0: Hey, listen, you can do
1: what
0: that
1: colour,
0: in your camp.
1: What colour is Big Bad John?
0: Purple. He's purple.
1: He's purple, isn't
0: yeah,
1: it?
0: Yeah,
1: wasn't purple the one...
0: Yeah, wake up, Jeff.
1: Jeff.
2: You said it so quickly. You said it so quickly.
0: Well... My two boys would rather talk and watch Big Strong John than look at me. So that's where that is.
1: Is that his name, Big Strong John the Wiggle?
0: Yeah, he's strong.
2: Yeah, he's in shape. He's a big favourite with the mums.
0: Yeah. Yeah. And Ratlinbog as well, like the Tree of Wisdom.
1: When did the Wiggles get sexy? I don't get that.
0: So this is an interesting scenario. We've got the Titans back on the field.
1: What?
0: And we've got old mate still playing the song. Like... Pull the plug on the song.
2: Yeah, wrap it up, brother.
1: The show must go on, Dubbo.
0: The show must go on.
1: What a pro out there, this young guy. This is his opportunity. You know, let's let him have it.
0: Well, I don't know about this.
1: One of the Titans has actually started dancing. Singing along. He's a bit of a fan. Maybe they asked to go out early.
0: So he might have just gone a bit rogue on that. They're going to have to push this off. Look at this. Look at them trying to get this out of the road. They need to move this off and quick.
2: Well, you're not changing your tip, Dobbo?
0: I don't think I am. No, I don't think I am. I don't think I am. I think I'm going to stick with Brisbane. But I can tell you, it wouldn't surprise me if the Titans got an upset this second half. So, this is crazy. I mean... I understand game day entertainment, but we're still waiting. They want to try and get the game back underway.
1: Well, you're complaining about the Wiggles. Now you're complaining about them not getting the halftime entertainment off in time, Dobbo. Like, what sort of situation is actually going to make you happy?
0: If the late, great Kenny Rogers was here pleading the gambler.
2: What happened to just cheerleaders at halftime? Like, where did that go?
0: Well, it's all about the spectacle. They normally sing "I Won't Back Down," but they've obviously scrapped "I Won't Back Down." Now they've obviously
1: when they got beaten by the Dragons.
0: Yeah, that was the normal song, but they might have just changed things up a bit. Anyway, 12-10, second half about to get underway. Ryan Girdler, Ben Teo, Ben Dobbin with you. Second half, we'll get to Jacko in a minute. Who'll have the halftime report, and they'll come back into line. So,
1: wow,
0: Va'a Semu.
1: Semu just launched himself.
0: Randall, and Randall's just been absolutely level. What about
1: into
0: that?
1: Into the defensive line.
2: Oh, he's gone.
0: Yeah, he's gone straight away. Like, Randall. Ooh.
1: Oh.
2: Shoulder.
1: Wow.
2: The chin. He's gone.
1: Yeah.
0: Well, I don't necessarily know. He won't go off because this is what they do.
2: Yeah, but this is what we always talk about, Dobbo, that they're going to let him play like two or three more plays, then they'll stop the game and get him off. We just saw the replay on the big screen.
1: Yeah.
2: He's concussed.
1: And someone's going to come straight at him now. Look, someone's straight at him, and he's involved in that play.
2: Yeah.
0: This is the way rugby league works. Sideline for Bob Jane Timo. What was the message out of the sheds, Adam Jackson?
3: Yeah, I've just got back to my seat. So from the Titans coach, pretty emphatic, Josh Hannay, we're here to win it. Stick to the game plan. Be patient. Keep working hard. Trust me, the reward will definitely be worth it. Broncos coach Michael McGuire was pretty happy with that first half. Keep the energy up. Just forget the two tries that we conceded. We weren't too bad defensively. We just kind of like switched off a little bit. And the update on Reece Walsh is stick with me, boys. It's a cork in his buttock. That's what I've been told from the medical staff.
0: Right. Cork in the buttocks.
1: You said cork, didn't you, in the buttocks?
3: Yeah, definitely cork, yeah.
1: Okay, good.
0: Right, just
1: want to clear
0: thank
1: that.
0: Thank you, Jacko. We're sticking with you, mate. We're sticking with you.
1: Yeah.
0: Here's Jojo Fifita. 12-10 on the Mitsubishi Triton scoreboard. It's Brisbane over the Gold Coast Titans second half as they work with...
1: You've had a cork in the buttocks?
0: No. Just leave it alone.
1: Okay.
0: All right?
1: Sorry, don't.
0: Okay. just behave yourself. It's Saturday night, I understand. Not a full moon. As they come up the middle, Kinney looking for a runner, trying to get an offload, and he's short of the halfway, last tackle. So the Titans got through their set cleanly on the last as they go to the left-hand side. This time, Jaden Campbell sends it high. Arthur's was underneath the ball. Not a lot of pressure on him. They shipped the Walsh. He's got the cork in that, you know what, in the blurt up. And so he'll play the ball. And now they come back to Josiah Carapani trying to weave some magic through the middle. And he's wrapped up on the 30-metre. So they'll go to the right as Arthurs comes in for some work. He's got a fair bit of treatment, Arthurs. And they'll play the ball short of the 40. Now to Anderson.
4: Zane and Jojo.
0: And Anderson wrapped up pretty easily. Punt to Tolke through the middle. Tolke got his leg speed going and tried to take the ball over the halfway. So last tackle as Reynolds kicks him out of trouble. Kinney gets back. He'll take it on his own 10-metre line. And now he shifts across to the left. Oh, tried to get away from one duck. He swung his arm out.
1: Fine.
0: That's fine.
1: Yep.
0: As now Duffy trying to get involved and do a bit of work there. And so now they come across. Here's Sami with the ball. They're three tackles into this, Gerds. They're not going anywhere.
1: Nah, they're in quicksand at the moment, aren't they? It's been a really good defensive set from the Broncos. It was a good chase and their line speed's good. So I think Madge will be happy with the start of their second half.
0: Pasco goes to the left-hand side. Morin through the middle, trying to find some inroads. Last tackle. They're almost bang smack exactly where they kicked on the last. This time, Jaden Campbell. He'll send Jesse Arthurs back. He'll take it on his 10. He shifts it long to Walsh, and Walsh gets moving. He goes across, found Josiah Carapani looking to link up, and they're back to almost the 30. Nice set, and they get a repeat set.
1: What was that for?
0: We don't know, and we don't ask. We listen, and we don't judge. Ryan, now they go to Walsh, playing first receiver. Arthurs takes one underneath. He's on the 40-metre line. Four gone, second half. Here comes Duffy again. And now Payne Haas running onto it. That's better from Brisbane as Haas makes a quick 10 metres. Brought down now. Now they go with Hunt. Hunt comes to the left. Comes. Oh, wow. Duffy got rocked from Adam Ahau in a lovely tackle. He took the ball to the line. He's had a fairly rough night. Little chip from Reynolds. I don't know if it was on, but he'll send them back. Here comes Jaden Campbell. Back out through one. Back out to the 10-metre. And they bring him to ground. Great run. No score on the Mitsubishi Triton scoreboard in the second half. It's Brisbane 12, Titans 10.
2: Well, great job there from Jaden Campbell. It was a nice kick on last from Reynolds. He just put a little low chip in, got it into the end goal. Reece Walsh chasing. And Jaden Campbell just scooping up that footy and making his way round the post and getting out. I just reckon, like earlier in the first half, I said, if the Titans can keep completing, keep kicking, they're going to give themselves an opportunity to be in this game.
0: So, Campbell now putting one around. And look at the chase from Beau Furmore. Walsh is having to go back.
1: Yeah,
0: Beau Furmore, one-on-one. Well, there was okay, dude. He just put a little bit of footwork. He's beaten four. He's beaten five. He's beaten six. He's beaten seven. And he's out to the 10-metre line. Well, the chase was there, Ryan Gurley. They just couldn't execute the defence.
1: Oh, one-on-one, you know, back row versus Reece with lots of space. It was only ever going to be one result. He's just not right, though, Dubby. You could see as he was then sort of moving his way across field, there was opportunities for him to straighten and accelerate, and he just didn't want to take them. He's not right, Reece Walsh.
0: So they'll play the ball on the 30-metre line, and now they come back through the middle up to the 40-metre line. Now they'll go to the right. It comes across. As now, it goes across.
1: That's a shepherd.
0: It was, absolutely.
1: You just got to blow that up straight away.
0: He's not having a great night tonight, Jared Cole. Reynolds will kick one along the carpet. They'll try and slow this play down. It won't find touch and it won't go dead. So Kinney picks it up from his feet, brings the ball back to the 20. 12-10, Brisbane over the Titans on the Mitsubishi Triton scoreboard as Furmore takes a one-out run and makes 8 metres up towards that 30-metre line. So Beau will get up and play the ball as Brimson comes in for some work. And that's great work from AJ Brimson. Just turns his back into the defence. Pasco to Jensen Tonomapia. He's a big body, isn't he? Four tackles into the set. Now they shift to the left-hand side. The ball comes across once again to Brimson, who didn't have a lot there in his armour. Last tackle is now Campbell. This time A big chase taken nicely by Walsh. And Walsh runs into a brick wall. 12-10. 7 gone on the Triple M Mitsubishi Triton scoreboard.
1: It's actually really good just to see, you know, the Titans willing just to roll up the sleeves and get in the battle. Especially coming out of their own end. Usually that's where they come up with an error. They lose their concentration, will drop the ball as they're going to play it. They'll come up with an offload that's unneeded. And tonight they're not doing that. They're not giving the Broncos a thing. They're making them earn it, and it's keeping them in the contest.
0: It certainly is. So now Gajewski runs one out. He got rocked in a good tackle as well by Morin. Now on the last, Reynolds will kick. This one has got heaps of pepper on it. Kinney was positioned perfectly. He's been better. He's got away from one. Still going. Had no support with him. She's totally held on for grim life. And now it's Jojo Fifita who marches up over the 30 towards the 40-metre line. 12-10 Brisbane over the Titans. 8 gone as now Adam Ahau. He tried to get the offload. He did. It goes back to Jojo Fifita. And they're on the halfway. 3 tackles into this set. This is better from the Titans. Trying to milk a penalty. It's not going to work as now Police Haas comes back in. They're all offside. Got the flick pass. Now it goes up. Brimson. Brimson's over the 30. Goes across now. Jaden Campbell will score a great try. They went through the middle. Titans hit the lead. What a great try.
2: Can you believe that?
0: Wow. 14-10. 14-12. Kick to come on the Mitsubishi Triton scoreboard.
2: Well, they were just going set for set, set for set. And I was thinking in my mind, I wonder who's going to blink first. And what ended up happening, Payne Haas is called offside. His brother goes straight for him, gets an offload away, and then it's just AJ Brimson, I think, who explodes through the hole and just takes on the Broncos players as they're retreating. And it's a one-hand flick offload to Jaden Campbell. That's magnificent.
1: That's good footy, isn't it? Good to watch.
0: Great footy to watch.
1: Just to see them get rewarded for their patience in this second half as well. Only 9 minutes in, but you know, you kind of got the feeling that they needed to strike first. Didn't want the Broncos to get an early try and kick away, and they've done that through, like, building their game. It's a lovely try. They've got the players there when they put them in the right positions, and, you know, they're not always trying to come up with the big play. That was a great offload. Brimson coming from the right centre position into the middle of the field, and then young Campbell.
0: 100% on the Percept kick predictor, and flags are up. So 16 points to 12. Gold Coast leading the Broncos on the Mitsubishi Triton scoreboard. Sideline for Bob Jane T-Mart, Adam Jackson.
3: And this is now the most points the Gold Coast Titans have scored in their past 5 games. That was really their Achilles heel. So the past 4 weeks, they hadn't scored more than 12 points in a game. So their attack has really been struggling. Turn that around tonight. What about AJ Brimson? He was shot out of cannon. He was turbocharged there.
0: He was very good. Can I just say this, Gerds, and thank you, Jacko. You made a valid point about the Titans getting in the grind for that first 6 minutes, 8 minutes, and then you get rewarded off the back of pressure and consistency. No mistakes, you were saying that. That's all Josh Hannay's been trying to get, those mistakes.
1: Well, I'm sure.
0: It's a simple game, isn't it? Like, if you get through your sets, you don't make the errors, it opens up when the right time comes. And the Titans, well, after 10 minutes in this second half, are just ticking along nicely, and they bring Big Tino back in. Well, he has got an error in him at the moment. Now it comes back to Philip Sami. Philip Sami got away from one. He got away from two. They look ginger at the moment, Brisbane. They really look rattled. Now Bo Fermor. Up to the 30. Mistake-free football is what they need. Now a shift. Jojo Fifita. He's done enough, do you think, to hold his origin position?
2: Yeah, he's been pretty strong tonight.
0: So now Pascoe goes short to Zane Harrison. Ooh, that was high. They said no. Anderson on the last tackle made a high shot. Now Jaden Campbell gets it away. Walsh goes up for it and took it nicely and got hit well up when he hit the ground. So Walsh gets to his feet. Now Carapani trying to get Bingham in this Titans defence.
1: Well, now they get the Titans can see if the Broncos want to hold their nerve a couple of points behind, whether they're going to push their pass. And you know, a good kick, good chase. They can get the baseball bats out and really defensively challenge the Broncos now, who, as you said, you know, you can see the fatigue in the Brisbane Bronco footy side.
0: So now they go across. Well, Ben Hunt trying to spark something inside the 40. This could be a 40-20. No, it's not, just short. No. Well, it was almost there. It went close.
2: Yep. You know, maybe I'm overthinking this, but they really wanted something quick and easy then, didn't they, Brisbane? You know, they were planning and setting up for that little 40-20 play. It was a dummy there from Benny Hunt to go for the kick, because the Titans are all over them. All over them at the moment.
0: Expert comments, thanks to Cbus Super, as the Titans lead 16-12. 28 left in this one. Here's Tino with the ball. He takes it towards the 40-metre line, and now they come back underneath. And that's Khalees Haas wearing the 17. He's been very, very good. Now Pascoe goes across. Kinney tried to burn him up the middle, tried to get away from one. Jeez, he's dangerous and quick-footed. He almost got through. Now they'll play the ball. They'll come to the left-hand side on the fourth. Jaden Campbell found a runner. It's Bo Fermor. He comes back inside. There's numbers everywhere, and they just couldn't execute the final pass. Quick play the ball. Now to the last. Goes across. It comes to Harrison. Back underneath. Kinney. Now it goes across to Khalees Haas. Khalees Haas, grab a kick. It goes across. Oh, Walsh was positioned perfectly. Well, that was a lost opportunity, Ben Teo. They had numbers there. They almost butchered a try in that one.
2: Well, they made a nice break there, but they probably needed to go left. They went right, came up with an offload, and Reece Walsh worked really hard there to make sure he covered in the kick there from AJ Brimson. So it was great work from Brisbane.
1: And that's just not having an experienced playmaker in that situation where, on the back of the momentum, they make sure they get to the right side and they play the numbers. Two young halves learning their trade. It went to Harrison. He realised once he got it that it should have gone the other side, then didn't know what to do with it.
0: Yep. Sideline, Bob Jane Teemart, Adam Jackson.
3: Yeah, got an official crowd figure down here too. So 41,087 people in this crowd. So great. Queensland, that crowd has heard this bomb. Goes into no man's land, Tomo.
0: Yeah, well, they let it bounce in Lux of Fortune at the moment.
2: Ooh, that was tricky.
0: It was a good kick if they'd taken it, but it's gone dead. So seven tackle reset, and Sami takes the ball up to the 30. 16-12, Gold Coast over Brisbane as Jensen Tonumapia. He makes 10 metres. They're making it easy out of their own half at the moment, Gerds. And they're a little cooked at the moment, Brisbane.
1: Well, they're working hard, and they're running with intent. And that's the thing. And they're using footwork late at the line, and they're really troubling the middle. And they're doing that in the first couple of plays. And then the outside backs are coming in, as we see Brimson and Keeney and that come in and then cause them trouble later in the tackle count.
0: So now they go to the left-hand side. Here they go again. Numbers. It comes to Campbell. He's 10 metres out. Jaden Campbell's going to score another one. Right. That is so easy. Oh, beautiful football from the Titans.
2: You know,
0: 20 points to 12. Kick to come on the Mitsubishi Triton scoreboard.
2: You gave him a rap earlier, and I've been watching the Zane Harrison. He's a smart halfback there. He just laid the back row of Fermor into the edge of the field, made sure he got Jack Kajewski and Payne Haas on the short side. Then he gave the ball early to Jaden Campbell, who just absolutely burned Katoni Staggs, broke the tackle, and then there was just no one around, Gus. No one.
1: Yeah, I mean, it's simple, isn't it? But highly effective. And we spoke about their playmakers before getting it wrong. This time they got it right. You know, sometimes just an early shift for a guy like Campbell. He's a running six, and he gets on the outside of Haas, the outside of Staggs, and you don't see that too often. And then he's got the ability just to come back in, stands up Reece Walsh. He hasn't been able to get near anyone tonight and score under the sticks. And again, just build on the back of, you know, being persistent, you know, playing controlled.
2: Kick in, finishing the sets.
1: Yep.
0: 100% on the Pertec kick predictor. Gold Coast now convert another one, 22 points to 12. So a 10-point ball game at the moment. Titans in front over the Broncos. Sideline for Bob Jane Teemart. Adam Jackson.
3: Yeah, and that latest defensive slip-up has led to a reaction from Coach Michael Maguire. So he's bringing Corey Pakes back on now. That'll be their fifth interchange. So Ben Tolte has come off. So it'll be a smaller pack they're going with at the moment. So Hunt and Pakes on at the same time with Duffy and Reynolds.
0: Not great at the moment, no question about it, Gerds. They're in some trouble, Brisbane. They're going to have to dig into the world to get out of this one tonight. So, Walsh gets us back underway. If you're just joining us, it's 22 points to 12. Gold Coast Titans over the Broncos. Still plenty of time with 24 minutes to left. Ben Teo.
2: Plenty of time.
0: Ryan Girdler. Ben Dolman. The Titans. So, Chris Randall failed the HIA. Well, I think we all realise that he should never have ever, Here's Kalise Haas. Oh, he's made a mistake as well. He dropped the ball. He's hurt his knee as well.
2: I think he got a head knock here, to be honest.
0: Yeah.
2: He's copped a knock on the head and dropped the ball, but I think maybe it's a head clash. No.
1: Yeah, Benny Hunt goes low and then just kind of flips him up in the air, and as he's falling, he hits Kajewski, and that... Yeah, and that ball-carrying arm there just gets kind of loose. And, you know, the Broncos, if you're the coach of the Broncos, Benny, you're just up there going, don't worry, the Titans aren't the masters of closing out footy games.
2: Nah.
1: Like, their record's not fantastic leaders. Well, there's going to be opportunities.
2: You're 10 points down. You've got 23 minutes to go. You've got a fresh Ezra Mann sitting on the sideline. You know from last week you can find three tries in 10 minutes.
0: Easily.
2: It's just the next sort of few sets, Brisbane's got to make sure that they finish it in the right position. And this is huge for the Titans.
0: So now Duffy sweeps out the back. It comes across to Walsh. Walsh one-on-one. Jensen Tamanapea couldn't hold him. Walsh is brought down 10 metres out. That's better from Brisbane. Six more. Now they'll shift to the right. Duffy shifts across to Hunt, to Haas. He's brought down 15 metres out. Now they'll go to the right-hand side. Out the back to Reynolds. Reynolds goes out the Duffy. Better pass. That was way too easy. Opposite score. So that's how quickly they can do it when they want to get their game on. Brisbane come back and score a try. 22 points to 16. 22 left. Kick to come on the Mitsubishi Drive scoreboard.
1: Yeah, and that'll get the crowd involved, as you can hear. And it was this left side shift off the scrum that was really impressive. Bruce Walsh thought he was actually going to be able to find Carapani. They might have scored off play one, but yeah, he just sort of took the tackle. We spoke about the patience they're going to need, the Broncos, and then it's just a lovely shift back to the right. Hunt through Reynolds, and then the big play there is from the young half in Duffy. Created the 3-on-2 through the runs on the inside, and then just had to make sure he got the right man, and he put that on the chest there for Arthurs, and that's a great hit back by the Broncos.
2: Well, it did look training-like, didn't it? Like, it looked that easy that Brisbane can come down here when they're attacking the line, set up at a point, play those block shapes, and it's try time pretty easily. So they're just going to make sure that they get those possessions, and, you know, the Titans will be a bit nervy now.
0: So this kick, 50%. Adam Reynolds has kicked one from here. I think we all remember last year, that prelim final. Exact same position. 50% on the Pertec kick predictor. His old mate said he's been in the sun a little bit behind him, hasn't he?
1: We'll see him again in September, won't we?
0: Yeah.
1: Oh, sorry,
0: comes
1: December.
0: In Reynolds and pushed across the front. So, score remains 22 points to 16. It's a six-point ball game, but sideline for Bob Jane T-Mart, Adam Jackson.
3: Yeah, be interested to see what they do with their last interchange, the Broncos. So we've got Ezra Mann warming up again on the far side. He's running down there. So he came on via HIA in the first half. If they enact him here, it means that All Blacks can't come on. And bear in mind, too, no Paddy Carrigan tonight. So some of these middle forwards who aren't used to playing big minutes will have to be on for extended periods. So that'll be a very strategic interchange.
0: That's exactly right. Well, we've got a game of football on our hands with 21 minutes left. 22 points to 16. Titans leading the Broncos. On the Triple N Mitsubishi Triton scoreboard. Here's Gajewski. Oh, sorry, Piakura. They both look the same at the moment. Piakura's got the blonde tips in the hair. Reynolds to Gajewski now. He's tried hard. Moe's coming back into the game. So Hunt shifts early. Now they come out the back. Walsh goes across to Anderson. Anderson one-on-one. The tackle had to be made, and it was good by Jojo Fifita. Now he tried to milk a penalty. They come across. Hunt shifts. Now he comes back towards the middle. Aramahau want to be careful. He stuck a foot out then. He wants to be careful. On the last, here's Reynolds. Kicking from halfway. He absolutely heaves it. Taken nicely by Sami on the 10-metre line. Sami came across and found Kinney. Kinney through the middle of the ruck, and he's back out to the 20-metre line.
1: Yeah, really positive set for the Broncos there on the back of points. Got to their kick, you know, there was a little shift in there. Looked dangerous, generated some ruck speed, and you should have seen the chase. They're up and about. It was a really good set there from the Broncos. So they're going to try and put some defensive pressure now on the Titans to see if they can force another error and just, you know, shift that confidence that the Titans have at the moment.
0: Here comes Mo through the middle as well. Thank you, Ryan Gerber and Ben Teo. Expert comments thanks to Seba Super. Pasco comes across to Brimson. Brimson, almost Duffy. Very close. Five tackles gone now. They're 40 metres from home. They'll shift across there. And Harrison goes higher once again. Kenny goes up. Walsh is too good for it. He might be injured with a corked buttocks, but I'll tell you what, he's picked up and had a better second half than he has first half, Ben Teo.
2: Yeah, he has, and that one there, you know, yeah, Keanu Kinney coming down there to challenge him for that kick. He got up nice and high, and again, we're seeing some real physical defence here from the Titans.
0: So Duffy off, and now Mam on. So they've made the change with 20 minutes to go. That's a pivotal change, and let's see if Ezra can spark something. Here he is with the ball. Now he goes out the back. Walsh goes across to Carapani. Carapani over the 40. Oh, great tackle, Zane Harrison. Wow, he's quick, isn't he, this halfback? Now they go, last tackle. It comes across, Mam with the ball. Numbers, little kick, picked up. Oh, Kinney did a great... Oh, and was high. Well... Kinney might stay down from this. He gets a penalty. Yep, it was high.
1: Well, that's a massive play by the young halfback. We've spoken about his attack tonight, but the speed he showed then to pick up Carapani, who's no slouch, was really impressive. Nice set piece. Walsh getting some open spaces. Carapani was off with the chocolates.
2: Yeah.
1: And Harrison just comes from nowhere.
0: And quick.
1: And drags him down. Big play by the young half.
2: And what I'm noticing is out of yardage now, the Broncos are just throwing it around. Like, they're setting up their good ball sets coming out of yardage. So Reece Walsh is just absolutely terrorising the Titans' edges.
0: You think that they're going too early, or that's the way?
2: No, I think it's the right way to play. Yeah. It's how they play when the game's on the line and there's 10 to go. That's how they're playing now, 20 minutes out.
0: Well, there's 17 left, and the Titans are leading by 6. It's been a very, very enjoyable game. 40 points to 14. Dolphins doing a job on the Cowboys. That was forward. So that's a big error and a big mistake at a crucial time.
2: Yeah.
0: Both sides have had pretty good halves, completing at 80 to 90%. But that is a huge error at a costly time. Wow.
2: Sloppy play, wasn't it?
1: It was just no need for it. And again, you just don't need to, you know, when you're deep into the tackle count, you're on your own half. The game's in the balance. You don't need to be running your edge back rowers deep into the line and passing short to them, regardless of whether it's forward or backwards, because it's just putting pressure on the unnecessary pressure on the ball catcher. Play out the back, get to the end of your set, and kick it to the corner.
0: Expert comments. All thanks to Seba Super. Now Pates to the right. Comes out the back. Flat pass to Willison. Willison starting to make some inroads there from the 20-metre line. Short play the ball. Pakes goes to the right. Oh, Walsh threw a beautiful pass through the hands. It was almost forward, but Arthurs took it well. Four tackles gone. Now they go to that left-hand side. Loose pass on the ground. Hunt tips one back underneath. It comes across now to Willison, who's starting to make inroads. And Willison's brought to the ground 5 metres out. They need a good kick here. Last tackle. The ball goes. Hunt. Then it goes to Haas. Haas gets a flick pass. Loose on the deck. Piakura. Oh, the defence was solid from the Titans. Changeover.
2: Unbelievable defence.
0: Hang on, they're going to challenge this now. They say it was touched.
4: We've got to challenge the Broncos. Tackle C, we've got a changeover. They believe the ball's touched in flight.
0: So they're saying the ball is touched in flight?
2: Yeah, I think it's off the Payne Haas offload here. He tries to flick it out on last play. They get the ball to Brendan Piakura, who gets tackled on the try line. But they're saying there's a Titans hand here.
1: Well, we'll just, it'll be Fifita. He definitely grabs. He reaches for the football.
0: Yeah, but I thought he might.
1: Down.
0: Did he get his hand away or did it touch?
1: Well, this is a better angle. You see the deviation of the ball. Nah, he missed it.
0: He missed it completely.
1: I think he missed it.
0: Well, just having
1: worth
0: a look
1: the
0: at
1: shot
0: this.
1: Though.
0: I don't think he touched it. Are we going to spend 5 minutes here? Seriously.
1: Well, that shows you there.
5: Yeah,
1: that's the right call.
2: That is the right call.
0: So they lose their challenge. Brisbane lose their challenge. Sideline for Bob Jane T-Mart.
3: Yeah, boys, while that review was taking place, the Titans snuck on an interchange. The crowd not happy with that call, but it is the right call. Cooper Bye back on, and then Curtis Moran comes off.
1: Oh, don't tell me they haven't looked at the contact.
0: No way.
1: There's nothing wrong with his contact on Piakura.
0: They're going to say Jensen Tanamapea, it's a hip drop. That's what they're going to say.
1: Oh, yeah. Well, I guess it is.
0: That's what they're talking about now.
1: I guess it is, and when you're that close to the line, I guess you just need to let the opposition score. What else can you do? You've got to take your body weight to the ground.
0: I'm serious. We've had 5 minutes now.
2: Yeah.
0: We've had 5 minutes of the bunker intervening in a game of football with 15 minutes left.
5: Broncos retain their challenge.
2: And they retain their challenge.
1: Wow.
4: So it's going to be a...
2: This is huge for the Broncos.
4: Adam!
0: Wow.
4: Okay. They can't tell off the angles about the touch. Everything else has been cleared. You keep your challenge if
1: you're playing. No penalty for the hip drop.
0: No penalty for the hip drop.
2: I don't know what's going on here.
1: No penalty for the hip drop.
0: Well, the crowd don't like it.
1: Why would they like it? They don't understand it like the rest of it.
2: I don't know what's going on. They keep their challenge, but they don't get the penalty. This is crazy.
0: And Cooper Bye's back on. So they come up their own line, and guess who what? Tino. Brisbane want to be careful here because they're coming in hard, and there could be a penalty. What about Cooper Bye? What about the strength of this young man? Just no fear at all. Titans play the ball. Adam Ahau. He comes up to... They wouldn't want to give a repeat set away. They're all offside at the moment, Brisbane. Jared Cole's lost a little bit of control of this one.
2: Yeah, he has.
0: Now it goes across to Tino. That's a better run from the captain. They're all offside. All offside, Brisbane. Campbell kicks him out of the... Jared Cole says, no, we're going to play on. Here's Reesey Boy. He's got over his cork, and they drag Reese back. They drag Reese back and they finally bring him to the ground with no support. So 22-16, under 15 to play is Josiah Carapani. This Titans side, they're as equally as fired up, aren't they, at the moment? The Stags is brought down now. That pass to Willison looked a bit flat. And he takes the ball up towards the halfway. Four tackles into the set. Now they'll play the ball. They'll come across now to Hunt. Hunt to Mann to Piakura, and he's chopped down. This ground is starting to get very, very damp, and now it goes across. Mann kicking on the last. This time, Kinney goes up. Oh, he was tackled in the air. Knock on as well. Double knock on. It should have been a penalty, I thought. So, Broncos get a scrum.
2: He's never going to come off well, is he, Keanu Kitty? Like, he can just never get high enough.
1: Well, I mean, you know, are the Bunker going to have a look to see if there's contact here before the ball actually gets to Kinney?
2: Well, I feel like that was the rule early on in the season, good, but I reckon they've thrown that one out the window.
1: Oh, have they?
2: Well, I just feel like I've seen a few in the last few weeks where, like, you know, he gets up and makes contact pretty early, doesn't he?
1: Yeah.
0: Well,
1: yeah.
0: This is a set play from Brisbane. You expect they could put some points on as they go to the right. Man comes out the back. Wow. Well, they overread that. Wow. Now they come back to that left-hand side. This time with Willison, who's got starting to get some huge numbers up. 15 runs for 140. Now Reynolds goes underneath the Piakura. Piakura got the offload. Anderson scores. Great ball from Brendan Piakura. Anderson kicks one into the crowd. He's supportive. So now 22 points to 20. Kick to come on the Beacon Trade scoreboard. Grant Anderson gets one.
2: Well, that was impressive, wasn't it? It was a simple play there. Just Adam Reynolds dropping off Brendan Piakura, who was just charging through the line 10 metres out, and then just a late offload before he hit the ground. And great support play there from Grant Anderson. He sort of had the feeling there that the Titans, I don't know how much longer they could hold on. Phenomenal pickup there, round his bootlaces from Grant Anderson.
0: Unbelievable.
1: He's been good tonight, Anderson. He's sort of run that, didn't know how, I've sort of seen him play on the wing a little bit, not too much in the centres, but he runs a really nice line outside in line and had some joy in the first half working with Ezra Mam. And yeah, this is a really tough ball to take around the knees, full stretch, full pace in a clutch moment like that. So he's had a great night, and so has Piakura, usually known for his defence, but tonight some of his line running and offloading has been exceptional.
0: 90% on the Pertec kick predictor. Comes in Reynolds. Didn't look like missing. Tied ball game, 22 all. On the Mitsubishi Triton scoreboard, these 4X derbies are always tight. This one's going to go to the wire. Sideline for Bob Jane T-Mart.
3: Yeah, you can feel how tense it is down here on the sideline with the crowd as well. Just an update too on Vijay Semu, who came off. It's a bit of a chest issue, just as a precaution. They've actually sent him to hospital. He was struggling to breathe when he came off. They originally thought he was injured, so they've sent him to hospital. So down a player, the Broncos, for this final stanza.
0: Wow, not only another injury in the middle of the day, Ben Teo. 22 all. 11 minutes left. I still feel like the Titans are a real shot in this one, Gertz.
1: Oh, I feel like they think that as well, Dubbo. They certainly haven't waved the flag, the white flag, and their intent's still there. They just need to make sure that they clean up parts of the game where they're just handing the football back to the Broncos in good field position.
0: Now the ball comes to Reynolds on the 40. He tips one back underneath the Stags, and Stags is brought to the ground over the halfway line. They'll play the ball and shift to the left. Hunt to Mam. Goes across Piakura. What a great tackle from Zane Harrison. He's been so good, the halfback, tonight. Last tackle. Now Reynolds. That kick sprays off the side of the foot. Goes back up. Picked across. And now the Titans regather. That could be Reynolds' worst kick tonight, Ben Teo.
2: Yeah, he just didn't have much height, did it? He didn't get it where he wanted to. He didn't get enough air time. I was going to say that was a phenomenal set there from Brisbane Broncos. I mean, they marched up the field at least 65 metres, and it should have been a more of an attacking kick than it was. And look, the Titans are going to get opportunity here. I'm not sure, look, 10 minutes to go, whether they have the experience to close out these type of games.
0: Yeah, that's the big one. They haven't been in these situations where they need to ice it. So now the ball comes back. Moe comes across to Tino, to Harrison, now to Campbell, then to Grimson. Grimson comes back away from one. He got away from the first tackler. Last tackle from 45 out. Now it goes to Campbell. This time it's high. Walsh will go up. They go up. They go up. Walsh want to be careful with his leg that he...
2: Very Billy Slater-like.
0: Very Billy Slater-like, and I saw Caelan Ponga, but they're shifting from yardage at the moment, what you talked about, Ben Teo, and it's working wonders for him since they've started doing that.
6: Now, Grant Anderson.
0: He's brought down on the 40-metre line, and they'll come back to the right as Piakura takes the ball towards that halfway line, and they'll come to the right. Now it goes across. And a short. On the 40-metre line. To the right they go. Come back, Reynolds kicking again. This time Kinney is positioned perfectly. The chase was no one there. This bloke could open him up, Gerds, if he...
1: Yeah.
0: He's just looking to try and find a gap every time, and he's dangerous.
1: Yeah, if you're lazy or, you know, you're not... You're leaving too much space between your defensive partners. He's a guy that will accelerate through the hole. They just need to make sure this set, the Titans, that they get to their kick. They don't take anyone into the line. They don't force any passes. They're diligent with the way they play the ball. They've just got to hang in the contest here. If they hand the ball back to the Broncos here, it's over.
0: Yeah. Well, this defence is starting to ramp up a lot now. So they'll play the ball quickly as now. They come across through the middle of the ruck. It comes across to Jaden Campbell. Fourth tackle. There's numbers everywhere. But this defence, look at this defence. Reynolds and Hunt, the two old men, have driven them back 10 metres.
2: Oh, phenomenal.
0: Crazy. Oh, the kick's charged down. So, does that six more? I think it is. Cooper Boy, they're going to say no, it wasn't played at.
1: See... And we just spoke about experience in big moments. Reynolds, the two players that drove him back.
0: So they're going to challenge this. So, Gerds, talk to us about this challenge.
1: So
4: you're back for one. On-field ruling is Cooper knocks the ball on. You're not going against the Titans. They're challenging.
1: So we just spoke about the two halves from the Broncos that forced the ball runner back. And then... It allowed for a slow play, the ball. It was the last play. Willison was able to then get out at Harrison, so it's a clean charge down. The ball then goes behind the attacking line and into the backfield. And then they're seeing whether or not Cooper Boy, who drops back, touches it with his hand. Because as it bounces back towards the Broncos line. And if it's touched Cooper Boy's hand, he's going to be deemed as a knock-on.
2: Yeah. Oh, Brisbane got them right where they need them. And I agree with you, Gerds. Like, that whole set there, Ben Hunt and Adam Reynolds took over the defensive responsibilities. They got in every tackle. They drove the Titans back. They knew how important that set was.
0: This is a huge play with 7 minutes 50 left. Brisbane need to capitalise on this.
4: And then...
0: You just feel Brisbane are coming. So, now, Reynolds will play the ball. They'll shift to the left. It goes to Walsh, one-on-one. Walsh, one-on-one. Try to do it himself. They did a nice job into holding him there. Now they open up the right. Anderson, he was going nowhere. Didn't have a passer. So now, Hates is in the dummy half. That's two tackles as they go across. Preston Rickey, one-on-one. They'll try to wrap his hands up. They'll play the ball. Pakes will go to the right-hand side. Now to Hunt. Then it goes across to Willison. Reynolds is a flat pass to Willison. That's four. They wouldn't want to give away a penalty. Now Pakes darts from dummy half. And he's been held up. Well, that wasn't the play at all.
1: Well, do you set it for a field goal, Benny? I think you have to. 7 minutes to go. Last play.
2: It's pretty early.
1: 7 minutes.
0: Reynolds says exactly that's what we're doing. That's why he's a back and that's why you're a forward. Well, Reynolds goes, we need the goal.
2: Yeah, maybe I'm wrong, but you know, usually you don't see someone take a field goal like that when they're so flat. Like Reno was essentially 10 metres out from the goalpost, and usually you have a lot more pressure than that. But agree, I don't even think the Titans thought he was going to snap that one there 7 minutes ago. But he's a genius, Adam Reynolds.
1: Well, I don't think he was set for it, Benny, but he was just actually set to put a kick in or maybe give it to Ezra. you know, one step wider. And when no one came out of the line at him, he just couldn't help himself. So,
2: why would you go short with 6 minutes to go?
0: That's inexperience. Broncos now, they could put more points on here. 6 minutes left, 23-22. Sideline, Bob Jane T-Mart.
3: Yeah, the lack of experience really has been exposed here in the second half at times. I was actually going to highlight the field goal stats before Reno kicked that field goal. 28th of his career, Titans player, no Titans players kicked the field goal as Payne Haas goes on the charge, Gobbo.
0: As Haas is brought to the ground now, 35 metres out. Now they'll play short side. They'll come across, they'll drift. Now it goes across to one. And they're brought down, Wilson's brought down. So they'll go to the right-hand side. As a little chipping chase, the ball goes back. Sami will slip over. And Sami will begin
1: well,
0: set.
1: That is the perfect place to hand the football over to the opposition, right there.
0: Bo Furmoy, look at this defence. They're going to drive the Titans back. Well, that's what you want. And Bo Furmoy's been absolutely schooled. And Ben Hunt and Adam Reynolds' defence has gone to a whole nother level.
2: Well, that looked like a rolling maul there. That looked like a rolling maul. There was about 20 players in that one. But again, I'm still not sure why the Titans, who are only down by 1 point, with 6.5 minutes to go short.
0: Well, they're going to do that now. They're going to go short. They're going to go and try and contest it. So they're going to get the ball back. They're going to get the ball. So the Titans have regathered off that. Can you believe what we're watching here? 4 minutes 30 left as Jojo Fifita tries to muscle his way. Brisbane leading 23-22. Pasco goes to Cooper Bye, and Cooper Bye, he's a good footballer, isn't he? They'll play the ball and come back towards the middle. And that's a better run from Tino. They're trying to get a 6 point repeat set as Mo almost got away from Piakura. Short down the side. Kinney, chip and chase, numbers, they come flying through. Kinney comes flying through. Oh, picks up and he gathers. Kinney with the ball. He's 20 minutes out. Keanu Kinney scores one of the great tries.
2: Oh my God.
0: Wow.
2: How did he get that?
0: Keanu Kinney from nowhere.
2: That's the best try I've seen this year. Oh my God.
0: Chip and chase regather. Oh, we've got to see where it started from, but the Titans 26, what? Brisbane 23 with a kick to come. Ryan Gertler.
2: Well, I lost my voice.
1: The courage he showed here to go to the collision just looking for the football with Rhys Walsh was incredible. Have absolutely no self-preservation. Just going, I'm going to get this ball and I don't care what Rhys Walsh is going to do. And then the ball, of course, bounces back towards him. Walsh goes the other way because he copes. Walsh doesn't know what to do because Kenny's coming at him. And Walsh panics.
2: When you watch the slow-mo there's two players and they're playing a game of chicken and Walsh pulls out first.
0: He does at the end.
2: He pulls out to the side. He doesn't want the collision. Keanu Kinney wants the collision. He takes the ball and he scores, but there's still a lot of time in this game.
1: Yeah.
0: 3 minutes 40 left.
1: What are they looking for now?
2: It seems like we check every try these days, even something like that.
0: Well, hang on.
1: What are they doing?
0: What are they checking? They'll find a way.
1: Oh, they can't ruin moments like that, surely.
2: That's...
1: Surely not.
0: So
1: okay,
0: they're
1: so
0: looking
1: they're looking...
0: Oh, it's a knock-on.
1: No.
0: I don't think it's a knock-on.
2: No, he takes it clean.
1: No, he's saying that the ball comes off his hand and goes into Walsh.
2: He holds it the whole time.
1: He grabs it.
0: Give him the try.
1: You cannot take that away from that guy.
0: Try confirmed.
2: Mate, if he took that off, Gers, that would be criminal.
1: Yes, I agree. I would have had a week off.
0: 26 points to 23.
1: What a play.
0: But what I've got to say, you're right, Ben Teo. Walsh is still ginger about contact.
2: But what we're going to see now, we're going to see a short kickoff, and it's going to be 3 minutes of absolute chaos.
1: Yeah. It's a big kick, this one.
2: Yeah.
1: It's a big kick. Needs to open that try buffer.
0: 80% on the Pertec kick predictor. Here comes Jaden Campbell. He comes in and converts. 28-23. 2 minutes 49 left.
1: Wowee. Yeah, Walsh pulls away. Walsh pulls away and Keeney goes toward it. And that...
0: Walsh has missed, had two really bad plays here tonight that have both cost tries.
2: This is a big...
0: This is
2: this
0: crazy.
2: This is going to be a big catch off this kickoff. Like, this is huge.
0: They're going to go short, so Reynolds gets them underway. Does that go out in the full? That's gone out in the full. And that'll be a penalty. No?
2: Roll ball. Where do you finish this set, Gerge? You've got 2.5 minutes to go.
1: I'm just handing it back to him wherever I am. I don't know if I'm... I'm definitely not getting a seven tackle option under their belt. I'm just running it as far as I can and sticking it in the corner under my wing and then handing it over to
2: them. Oh, they're playing expensive.
0: Here comes now the ball with Tino. I can't believe what this game is... tossed up tonight. Cooper by now. Shifts out the back. Harrison to Bo Furmore. Geez, Harrison's been good. Now, you're doing the 3-2-1 tonight, Ryan Girdler.
2: No, I am.
0: Oh, are you? You are, are you?
2: Well, that's what Punchy just said to me.
0: Some communication would be nice.
2: Oh,
0: I love our producers make these decisions.
2: I'd rather...
0: You do it, Ventillo.
2: No, we'll
0: come back.
1: Let's call the game. There's a minute
0: 10 minutes out. 20 metres to go, left-hand side. Now it comes across. A high ball comes up.
1: That's fine, just take it to the ground.
0: And now Jojo Fafita takes it. That's a changeover. That's what you said, Ventillo.
2: One set.
0: Can the Titans hold on? 28-23. Brisbane are going to have to go 90 metres. As the ball goes to Wilson. He now absolutely takes the ball towards that 30-metre line. Now it goes to Hunt. Hunt goes to Mam. Mam goes
2: there
0: to
2: they go.
0: Numbers. Walsh goes out on the outside but brought down. 1 minute left. Three tackles gone. Now they shift to the right. Mam goes across to Hunt. Hunt comes out, goes across now to Huss. That's four tackles. Halfway line. Bates comes across to Mann. Mann goes out. Now it goes to Anderson. Carapani goes down the rest of the touchdown. Ball played back in. It's going to be play on. It's now six more. Oh, Brisbane have got an opportunity here. 36 seconds left. Now Mann darts from dummy half. Ball loose on the deck.
1: Mann.
0: Goes down. Wow. What was Mann doing?
2: What did he do? He kicked it on the first.
1: Look at these guys out here to the right.
0: What was Ezra Mann doing? He has bombed the try.
1: It was a main character moment.
2: Oh, my gosh.
1: It was a main character moment.
2: They had eight players open.
1: 8-3 on that open side. Look at the boys. Still,
0: wow.
1: They can't believe it.
0: That will be a great Titans victory. They have absolutely shown amazing courage.
1: The men's walked off. Look.
0: Unbelievable scenes here. The Gold Coast Titans win, Ben Teo. Can you believe that?
2: Well, first of all, I can't believe the individual try to seal the game from Keanu Guinea. And then the madness that just happened then. We expected Brisbane to shift the ball. They got it to Reece Walsh. He made a break. And then they put the kick in and they got the ball back. It was six again. And Ezra Mann went from dummy half, went short side and put in a grubber. That Keanu Kinney knocks dead. They run the clock dead.
0: 28 points to 23.
1: Wow.
0: The Gold Coast Titans win. And the big story will be the Broncos. That's the big story from there. Ben Teo, you're handling the 3-2-1s tonight. Who do you like out of this one?
2: Well, mate, I'm going to go there with 1 point for Jaden Campbell. I thought he was outstanding. I'm going to go 2 points for Zane Harrison. The young kid kicked the team around the park. He showed great composure. But I'm going to go... He was rocks of diamonds about Keanu Kinney.
3: I've got to
2: give him 3 points.
0: Mate, he won the game
2: for
0: him.
2: Was absolutely incredible try. That's one of the best tries I've seen this year.
0: Unbelievable. 3 points to Keanu Kinney. Zane Harrison, you've got a big rap on now, Ryan.
1: Oh, it was like I've watched him a couple of times throughout the year, but to see him live and to see the way that he gets for a young man to get his side around the park and defensively as well tonight, very impressive.
0: So
1: they got a good one on their hands there, the Titans. And I love, it's good for the Titans. I've been heartbroken so many times. I was just thinking if the

0: tries you've seen?
1: Yeah, 100%. It was a clean catch without a doubt, and that's what our fullback does. When we need something, he does it. So it's good to see him get the reward and us as a team get the reward.
2: What about for you during the week, sharing the co-captaincy with Mo? What's it from your perspective? A lot of talk about the reasoning behind it. From your perspective?
1: I'm honoured to lead with Mo. He's been overlooked for a long time, and not overlooked, I think, from the public. And Mo brings so much to our team within our four walls. And tonight he was massive, and I love the honour that I get to have and run out next to him. And as soon as the coach came to me, I was so happy and I was so pleased that he made that decision. And I guess we're co-captains, one for one so far.
2: Excellent, 100%, perfect stat. Hopefully to keep up the winning streak in Origin too, Tino. And just finally, Josh Hanno, why is he working as a coach? Sometimes we don't see what happens behind the scene. Why has he been a good appointment?
1: Oh, he's been so good. It's hard to explain. Within the four walls, what he's doing, and he's building his club from the ground up. We've struggled for years now, and we've never really had a winning season. And look, this year hasn't been, all sunshines. And it's good to get the win for him because we are working really hard and we're trying to build this club, and there's a lot of effort there within every week and especially tonight.
2: It's good to see you smiling, Tino. Keep it up.
1: Yeah. Good playing footy, mate.
3: Well done, Adam Jackson. Well done, Tino. Three wins now for the Gold Coast Titans. Let's have a listen to the play of the day.
4: The Triple M NRL play of the day.
3: Chip and chase numbers. They come flying through. Kinney comes flying through. That picks up and he gathers. Kinney with the ball. He's swinging it. He's out. Keanu Kinney scores one of the great tries.
5: Oh, my God.
3: Wow.
5: How did he get that?
3: Keanu Kinney from nowhere.
5: That's the best try I've seen this year.
3: Oh, my God. Chip and chase regather.
6: What are they checking? Give him the try. You cannot take that away from that guy.
3: Try confirmed.
7: Triple M Ross Footy.
3: Well, it was the play of the day, wasn't it? Unbelievable. Uh-huh. Keanu Kinney's chip and chase try.
6: Yeah.
3: Down to you, Adam Jackson.
2: Yeah, good. Katoni Staggs with me. Katoni, how disappointing is that one?
8: Oh, it is disappointing. Obviously, we played better than last week, but it's not good enough. Obviously, you've got to play for the 80 minutes and... there's a couple of calls there that I didn't think was right, but at the end of the day, you can't go off them. You got to go off your own mistakes and learn from that, but it's not good enough.
2: Do you think the last few weeks is affecting the confidence a bit, or how do you put your finger on it?
8: Yeah, to be honest, it's obviously just finished now, but we'll go back and have a look what we can improve on, what we did good there, but obviously this is the NRL and anything could happen, but we just got to stay strong and stay connected as one.
2: And after last year, do you think the hunger is still there? Do you feel the same way?
8: Yeah, mate, I think everyone plays this game for the same reason, and that's to win a grand final, and that's always going to be in the back of our mind no matter what. That was last year what we did, and this is a whole new year, and we're still going after that.
2: Thanks for your time, Katoni. We really appreciate it.
3: Well done, Adam Jackson, and well done to Katoni Staggs. He didn't have to talk tonight. Just awesome, awesome win for the Titans. I'm happy for them because in a lot of ways, they were the better side. They were more committed to the cause through the middle, that four-try period where they put four tries on, two in the first half, two in the back end. You know what? I'm happy that they won. I think there would have been a case for the Broncos, but I'm like, you know what? The Titans deserved to win that tonight.
6: You know, I saw some glimpses a couple of weeks ago against Manly where they were just beaten by 2 points. I think they might have been down at Brookvale. And I thought, you know what, like I don't get to call a lot of Titans games, so I don't actually get to watch them really closely every week. And we were talking about it before, like what's improved at the Titans? Like what has actually had they brought into this organisation that we're seeing change from, you know, the Titans of the past? And I think I saw a few glimpses of that, and we're only, 10 or 12 weeks into the competition?
3: Yep.
6: A few glimpses, you know, against the Dragons, but tonight it was obvious. You know, like the grittiness, their attention to detail with some of the stuff that's happening, their patience, all of those little things with inexperienced halves take time, but there was some real positive signs there for the Titans and their fans.
3: There certainly was. Well, that's it from us here tonight. A great win, 28 points to 23. Sydney from 12, then West Tigers taking on Penrith tomorrow, and then that Kings long weekend blockbuster on Monday with Parramatta taking on the Bulldogs. From

0: Suncorp Stadium, Ryan Girdler, Ben Dobbin, Adam Jackson and Ben Teo. Have a great night. Till next time. Bye for now.
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3: Now Pates, open sides the left. Goes to Reynolds. Then it goes to Preston Rickey. Got the upload. Reynolds one-on-one. Trying to find another one. Too easy in the end. It was Brendan Piagura running on a short pass from Adam Reynolds. Broncos strike early.
4: The little general gets it. He's got like a 3-on-2 and he ain't getting that one wrong, Benny.
5: Yeah, he's not. And he just did that little double pump which opened up the gap there.
3: The ball to Reynolds. Now it goes to Walsh. Walsh to Gajewski. Gajewski to Staggs. Staggs one-on-one. Oh, great try to Tony Staggs. And they've gone back to back. Pascoe will go to the right-hand side. It comes to Kolisas. He beat one. He beat two. Oh, he was looking for a runner. There's a mistake there. It's still going. Man, it's a try. Times have scored a try.
5: No way.
3: They have scored a try. Yes, they have. Curtis Warren, it looks like, has got there.
5: Kalise has. Makes a break right through the middle of the field. 5 metres out from the goal line. Offloads the footy to a Broncos player who then drops the ball into the in goal and the Titans jump on it.
4: They had to come up with something different and, boys, that was different.
3: Here goes Sammy. Sammy one-on-one. He's got numbers. He went away from Walsh. He's absolutely burnt Walsh. Walsh must be injured. Philip Sammy scores. Wow. But Reece Walsh must be injured.
5: Right through the middle.
3: Wow. Titans strike back before half-time. Police Haas comes back in. They're all offside. Got the flip pass. Now it goes up. Brimson. Brimson's over the 30. Goes across now. Jaden Campbell will score a great try. They went through the middle. Titans hit the lead. What a great try. And now they go to the left-hand side. Here they go again. Numbers. It comes to Campbell. He's 10 metres out. Jaden Campbell's going to score another one. Wow. That is so easy. Oh, beautiful football from the Titans. Out the back to Reynolds. Reynolds goes out the dummy. Better pass. That was way too easy. Partners will score. So that's how quickly they can do it when they want to get their game on. Brisbane come back and score a try. 22 points to 16. Now Reynolds goes underneath the Piagura. Piagura got the offload. Anderson scores. Great ball from Brendan Piagura. Anderson kicks one into the crowd.
4: Well, do you set it for a field goal, Benny? I think you have to. 7 minutes to go. Lala play.
3: Reynolds says exactly that's what we're doing. 6 minutes left. 23-22. Chip and chase numbers. They come flying through. Kinney comes flying through. Oh, picks up Rick Gathers. Kinney with the ball. He's 20 minutes out. Keanu Kinney scores one of the great tries.
5: Oh, my God.
3: Wow.
5: How did he get that?
3: Keanu Kinney from nowhere.
5: It's the best try I've seen this year. Oh, my God.
3: Chip and chase regather.
0: What are they checking? Give him the try.
4: You cannot take that away from that guy.
3: Try confirmed. Try confirmed. That will be a great Titans victory. They have absolutely shown amazing courage.
4: Men's walked off, look.
3: Unbelievable scenes here.
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1: 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We'll also catch up with the Mayor of Orange, Tony Mileto. 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
1: I am absolutely loving it. So many songs.
0: We're serving up more of the songs you love. The ones you crank up, sing loud, and never skip.
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0: Your thyroid. Yeah. You know what? 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And then you go out of this room and you put your hand in the chocolate bowl. I said, that's not your thyroid, that's your fingers.
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0: You remind me of Maggie Simpson's nemesis. She was another baby with this monobrow thickness.
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0: Maybe she ate them.
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23: Good morning, I'm Matthew Layton. A day out on the water has ended in absolute heartbreak after a diver was killed in a suspected shark attack. The 35-year-old was spearfishing with family near Albany off WA's southern coast when he was bitten by what police believe was a 4.5-metre shark. He was rushed back to shore by boat but sadly could not be revived. The tax office is turning up the heat with penalties for late returns and paperwork, more than doubling in a year. The ATO handed out $4.6 billion in fines last financial year. Lebanon's army chief has made a surprise dash to Pakistan as efforts ramp up to cool the US-Iran conflict. General Rudolf Haykal's visit comes as Pakistan pushes mediation, while Iran warns nearby countries not to help any US military action. And Pope Leo has started his Spain visit with praise for the country's anti-war stance and support for migrants. In Madrid, he also called sexual abuse in the church an open wound, ahead of meetings with survivors during the trip.
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23: Coach Michael Maguire says he can't fault Brisbane's effort, but the Broncos still can't find a way to dig out wins. Keanu Kinney's late magic handed the Titans a 28-23 thriller at Suncorp.
25: I can't fault the effort that the players are putting in. Last week, where that we weren't where we needed to be, but this week they turned up to training and they had a red hot crack.
23: Maguire there. The reigning premiers have now lost five straight. And the Matildas have been left kicking themselves after a shock 1-0 loss to Mexico in Newcastle.
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26: Today in Orange, fine with a top of 13, down to 3 tonight. And tomorrow, mostly fine with a high of 14. 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

0: Don't worry, I've heard the acoustics of these commercials are really nice. We'll be back with more Almost Acoustic Sunday after this on Triple M. Money
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19: Good morning, it's Matthew Layton with you. A coastal community has been left stunned after a diver was killed by a shark off WA's south coast. The 35-year-old was spearfishing with family off Albany when the attack unfolded. Locals say shark numbers usually rise at this time of year. New Zealand's PM has slammed the door shut on a capital gains tax, calling it a wrecking ball for the economy. Christopher Luxon made the comments after meeting Anthony Albanese, who's been defending changes to Australia's CGT in the federal budget. And so much for a calm ceasefire, the US and Iran have fired off another round of missile strikes. Washington says it targeted drone and radar sites after Iranian attack drones appeared in the Strait of Hormuz. US President Donald Trump tells NBC Tehran is keen to talk, just not keen to look like it.
2: But if they're so desperate, Mr. President, why haven't they said yes to
20: because
2: the terms you're proposing?
20: Strong, they're proud. There are things they never thought they'd be doing that they're going to have to do. They've got no choice.
21: Research shows that regularly eating ultra-processed foods can increase your risk of developing type 2 diabetes by 53%. Search Diabetes Australia for more about the nation's fastest growing chronic condition.
19: Keanu Kinney has pulled a rabbit out of the hat and the Broncos are officially wobbling. At Suncorp, the Titans fullback chipped from 55 out, pinched it off Reece Walsh and scored late to seal a wild 28-23 win. Titans coach Josh Hannay full of praise for Kinney.
22: We love that young lad because he might drop a ball early or whatever. It just doesn't stop him. He just doesn't pull out of the game. He just keeps going after the contest.
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26: Today in Orange, fine with a top of 13, down to 3 tonight. And tomorrow, mostly fine with a high of 14. 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

0: In sticking with environmental concerns, Triple M aims to make all guitars electric by 2030. In the meantime, however, let's put the acoustic ones to good use. 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
20: Good morning, I'm Matthew Layton. The investigation is continuing into the death of a diver killed by a shark while spearfishing with family. The 35-year-old was bitten off Michaelmas Island near Albany in WA before being rushed back to shore by boat. The ATO is being accused of going on a billion-dollar fining spree, with late tax and paperwork penalties surging under a major compliance crackdown. New figures show $4.6 billion in fines were issued last financial year, including a sharp rise in penalties for small businesses and sole traders. And the US and Iran have traded fresh missile strikes, putting an already wobbly ceasefire under serious strain. It comes as US President Donald Trump tells NBC he believes Iran wants a deal, but says Tehran is too proud to be seen backing down.
0: It's a very hard thing for them. They've had great independence. They've dealt with very weak and ineffective leadership on behalf of the United States and other countries, frankly, that allowed them to get away with murder.
4: Clean clothes, a warm shower, a conversation. 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
20: Coach Michael Maguire is backing Brisbane's effort even as the Broncos' season keeps sliding.
5: They turned up to training and they had a red hot cracker making sure we're prepared, ready to go. 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
20: Keanu Kinney's 77th minute stunner gave the Titans a 28-23 win at Suncorp. And the Socceroos have signed off their World Cup warm-ups with a gritty 1-1 draw against Switzerland.
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21: Today in Orange, fine with a top of 13, down to 3 tonight. And tomorrow, mostly fine with a high of 14. 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

0: It's Triple M's Lulu and Josh.
1: Well, it is Lulu and Josh for the weekend. We're here on the weekend, Lulu, because we don't ever want to stop, basically.
2: You could have let me finish my pretzel.
1: I disagree. I think we have to be on air when we've got to be on air.
2: You actually, you know what,
1: and
2: Jack?
1: You chose to eat a pretzel before coming on air, so I would like...
2: You are dead right. I take that back. Yeah. I should not have eaten that pretzel.
1: Yeah, we are beholden to the radio. The radio is not beholden to you, Dalton.
2: Yeah.
1: Still eating. The kid's still eating. Hey, great comedic timing, kid.
2: Thank
1: That's
2: you.
1: What it's all about.
2: Franco used to tell me that. It's all about comedic timing.
1: Well, you seem
2: I'm learning.
1: Happy. You seem happy. Apparently you've been bitten. Been bitten on the bum.
2: On the butt.
1: And we're going to talk about that next.
2: On my big juicy peach.
1: We're also going to meet a business a bit later for a bingle. You're listening to Lou and Judge.

0: Lou and Judge for your weekend on Triple M.
1: We've had a bit of an incident.
2: Yeah, so run us through it, bud.
1: Well, there's nothing really to run through because it's more of a, did this happen?
2: Oh.
1: Or did it not?
2: Jesus.
1: So.
2: No, this is fair dinkum. You've been talking about this all day.
1: I'm going to say I'm 93% sure I've been bitten on the bum by a spider. It's got a little hole.
2: Oh, sorry?
1: On my cheek. On my...
3: sorry.
0: A little hole.
2: I'm sorry.
1: On my cheek.
2: Okay. This is radio, not the podcast, kid.
1: It's sort of swelled and it's a bit red.
2: Red.
1: And sorry. You know how when you've been bitten it goes like white around the... Oh, I don't want to say...
2: This is good. There's too hole. Much jokes here.
1: Okay, well, white around the hole. Yep. Oh. Of the bite.
2: Yes. Yep.
1: And then it's sort of red.
2: Just look.
1: No, Jack.
2: Where is it? Where?
1: Like on the top of my peach.
2: So on the top?
1: Yeah.
2: Give us a guess.
1: No.
2: Is it too low?
1: Yeah, it's too low.
2: Okay. So, okay, save us.
1: So stop saying, give us a geese.
2: Yeah, give us a geese. Yeah, no, fair. I feel like that's fair. But can I just say?
1: I obviously sleep nude. So I think maybe there's a spider in my bed.
2: Louisa. We did the potty this morning, right?
1: Yes.
2: You were whinging and sooking about halfway through the pod. You were going, something's bitten me. Something has bitten me.
1: It has.
2: It's bitten my
1: don't
2: butt.
1: Come crying to me when I don't have a leg tomorrow.
2: I won't. I guess the last thing I'd do is come crying to you.
1: Well, you would.
2: If you lost your leg.
1: You would, because I wouldn't have a leg.
2: Listen.
1: What if it's poisonous?
2: This is, venomous. I knew that this would become my entire day today. Yeah, when you get a hold of some, your glasses, you talked about them for 3 days.
1: Lost them. And I can't see anything.
2: Can't see a thing.
1: Cricket, I literally say people's wrong names. So I'm going, is that Brendan?
2: You were watching.
1: No, that's John.
2: A documentary. You watched 30 minutes of a cricket documentary.
1: I still love the Ashes.
2: Didn't stop talking about it.
1: I love Pat Cummins.
2: You had the bite. You had the bite. Or whatever it is today. I think you've scratched your butt.
1: On what?
2: Who?
1: I'm not like
2: Now then, who knows? You're like a dog with worms.
1: No, I'm not like a panda that's like using the bamboo. I'm not a panda using the bamboo to scratch my butt.
2: I just don't think you've been bitten by something. You were yarning about it at the podcast and the first thing you do is come in and, everybody, I think I've been bitten by something. What? Everybody, gather round. Princess.
1: Hear ye, hear ye.
2: You had one of them little bells. Ding, ding, ding, ding, ding.
1: I've got a podium.
2: Yeah, correct.
1: No, but I'm going to the doctor tomorrow, so I will let you know. Do not fear. You will know tomorrow if it's a spider bite.
2: If you've been bitten by a white tail or something, I'll have to eat my words.
1: You have to give me $500.
2: That's not how this works.
1: It's 200.
2: After white tail, you'll probably be brown bread, so I won't have to. Yeah, I'll take that bit.
3: Yeah.
2: Yeah, good.
1: But it got me thinking. What bit you on the bum?
2: No one is going to call.
1: Absolutely, there'll be bites. Like when if you live in Queensland and you're in the toilet and then a python comes up the toilet and bites your bum.
2: Python. I don't think we'll get any calls.
1: Spiders. A bird. Oh, phones are lighting up. Magpies swooping in. 10.
2: I don't think we're getting any.
1: I reckon we're getting at least 3.
0: Triple M's Lou and Judge.

0: It is Lou and Jarch, and we've been asking, what bit you on the bum?
1: Yeah, because Jarch doesn't think we were going to get any calls. And hey, ding, ding, ding, that caller board is lit right up. That's lighter than a Christmas tree. That's more lit than a Christmas tree. Damn it, the execution was not there, but if it was, that would have been a banger.
2: Can't believe you looked Nick and I dead in the eyes pre-show and said, hey, boys, and you went, this is going to be the best show I've ever done. You said pussies.
1: Yeah, I did.
2: And you spat at both of us.
1: Yeah.
2: And now you're bringing out this sort of rubbish.
1: Well, I think that's quite, if I executed it well.
2: Excuse it.
1: No. That caller board's more lit up than a Christmas tree.
0: I mean, the thing is, this actually might be as good as it gets.
1: Oh,
2: yeah, this
1: is
2: correct. Is this as good as it gets with Lou?
0: We're looking out to the producers. We're getting nods.
2: We are getting nods.
1: Okay, I'm just getting started.
2: Can I tell you? Well, listen, I have to eat my words because it did light up.
1: Yeah, exactly.
2: Like a Christmas tree, right, Nick?
1: That's great.
0: Execution.
2: Right. We got Phil, what bitch on the bump?
3: No, I got bitten by a pig.
1: Oink. See? It can happen.
2: But enough about Lou's ex-boyfriend. Hey, what happened?
3: Well, I was with the mayor of Boho.
1: Oh.
3: Going to pick up a couple of pigs to take home.
1: Wait, Phil.
3: And he said, go on, pick it up. And I said, righto. So I picked it up. The mother pig turned to chase me.
2: Yep.
3: I was not quick enough, and it took a big chunk out of my behind.
2: Jeez.
1: Phil, you don't happen to know a Lockie Smith, do you?
3: I don't know of him, no.
1: Okay.
2: He's the big dog of Boho, mate. I'm surprised. All right. Thank you, mate. Kelly.
4: Hey, how you going?
2: Good. What bitch on the bum?
4: It was kind of on the bum, but kind of more in between the cheeks up near your girly bits.
2: Okay.
4: Either a black widow or a redback.
2: No way.
4: Because we got taken to the hospital.
1: Twins.
4: For 3 days.
2: Kelly.
4: They couldn't work out if it was a redback or a black widow from peeing on the side of the road.
2: Mate, how lucky. Like,
1: but you got to go, you got to go.
2: Not how lucky are you, but how lucky are you?
4: Out in the middle of Denman, pretty unlucky because I'm a heavy set girl, so I got a big bum. So I had to lay on my stomach for 3 days while I was on IV antibiotics.
2: You are joking.
4: My bum was bigger than my boobs breastfeeding.
1: Wow.
4: I couldn't put my bum cheeks together. I couldn't walk. I couldn't sit.
1: Oh, cow.
4: And now I have a hole in that part. Under my hoo-ha, near my bum hole, where you can, like, put half of your finger to the knuckle in the hole that it's made.
2: How do you know?
1: Oh. Kelly, who's testing that out for you?
4: My husband told me. But every time we drive past Denman, I have severe PTSD now.
2: First knuckle, though.
1: I love how it wasn't that graphic at all.
2: Well, yeah, correct, Louisa. Thank you, Kelly.
1: Okay, Andrew.
5: Hey, guys, how you going?
2: Good, mate. How you going?
5: Oh, yeah, pretty good.
2: That's the way. What bitch on the bum?
5: Scorpion when I was in WA.
2: Ooh, how big was a scorpion?
1: Was it me?
5: A scorpion. About the size of an index finger.
1: Wow, that's pretty big.
2: So it's my understanding that the bigger they are, the less venomous they are. The smaller ones, you really got to wait. So were you in much trouble? Were you okay?
5: For about a month, I had to be on antibiotics and that and shivers. Get dressings changed.
2: Oh, shivers. So pretty gnarly.
1: In my head...
5: Yeah, they were pretty gnarly.
1: In my head, scorpions are just in, like, the desert.
2: What do you reckon a lot of Australia is?
1: But you know what I mean? Like,
2: nah, but you're thinking of another continent or country, aren't you?
1: I'm thinking of, like... Nah, I'm not even going to go into it. Let's just leave it at that. I've said enough.
2: Jeez. Should we go, Jace?
1: Yeah, one more.
2: Round us out, brother. What bitch on the bum?
6: Hey, how you guys going?
2: Good, mate.
6: Years and years ago, we had an animal, a ginger cat.
2: Yep.
6: And whilst in the midst of making love to the wife, it used to come and lick my ankle.
2: Thank Christ, you said ankles when you started with an ah word.
1: I was like, oh, Jace.
2: And we're talking bums.
6: Surprisingly, they've got very rough tongues.
2: Yeah, they
6: just
2: do.
6: Random.
2: They do.
6: They're not like soft and squishy. They're wet sandpaper. Anyway, I digress. In the midst of one passionate evening, I suddenly feel like four paws on the back of my thighs, all with the claws out and her teeth just chowing down on my bum cheek.
2: Jeez.
1: I think my pussy
6: was very jealous of the pussy.

0: Triple M's Lou and Josh, weekend edition.
1: Business Jingles.
0: Lou and Josh, writing your business a jingle is just the beginning.
2: Very exciting times.
3: Yeah.
2: Because we're about to meet the business for today's bingle.
3: Last one for a while.
2: Yeah, well, you guys will have to basically take the reins of the bingle when I'm gone.
3: Hmm.
2: I believe in you. I believe in you.
3: It's a lot of pressure.
2: It's a lot, but you'll be absolutely fine, okay?
3: Yeah.
2: Now, Simone, talk
4: Hi,
2: to us.
4: Hi, how you doing?
2: Very,
4: Hi,
2: very well. How you going?
4: Very good, thank you. Excited to be the last for a while.
2: Oh, well, yeah. The last decent one for a while.
3: Hey, everyone loved my last one.
2: You were. It was actually unreal. Yeah. So,
3: but
2: believe
3: it takes
2: yourself.
3: Me a lot longer.
2: Yes, it does.
3: I like to start, you know, 3 weeks in advance.
2: Hey, maybe you'll be completely sweet with it, you know?
3: Hope
2: so. Simone. So yes. Talk to us about your business.
4: All right. So my business is called Kitchen Language.
2: Okay.
4: And it's okay to swear in the kitchen. So I sell sweary aprons, tea towels, stubby holders, key rings, and greeting cards.
2: It's okay to swear in the kitchen. I love that.
3: Oh, that's very us.
2: Swear.
4: Yeah.
3: Like it a lot. We won't say the words on here, but
4: no, but we've got an apron that says, cook it yourself with a little C thing after it.
3: Ah.
2: Yes.
3: I've seen this.
2: Okay, this is...

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1: Cool.
0: And I'm really happy to give everyone a 10% discount with Lou and Jarch.
1: Oh, I love that.
0: As amazing. The code. Cool. So that'll go for a week. So Lou and Jarch at the website.
2: Great.
0: And Instagram, we're Kitchen Language.
2: Yep.
0: And they're our main two.
1: Awesome.
2: Great. I'll be buying that apron.
1: Is there anything you really, really want in the Bingle, Simone?
0: I don't mind. We have one of our popular ones is a moist mother effer tea towel.
1: Okay.
0: A lot of people don't like the word moist. They find it more offensive than the C word.
1: Yeah, weird, isn't it?
0: But, yeah, anything. I'm happy with you guys doing whatever. We've got some bundles. So right. If you want to get a bit of everything, cool. You can save that way too.
2: Great gift bundles. As well. Hey. We include that in there, Judge.
1: Bundles.
0: Yeah. If you're doing Christmas in July...
2: Great.
0: Then we've got it covered. We've got some cardboard coasters, and if you get two packs, you can play Drunk Memory, which is always a lot of fun.
1: Love
2: okay,
1: it.
2: Okay, cool.
1: I think...
2: tricks.
1: I think... I'm thinking something cheeky.
2: Yeah.
1: I'm thinking of something dun, sort dun, of a little dun. Bit, you know, like a bit of fun with it, a bit cheeky.
2: Yeah,
1: let us get cracking, Simone.
2: Yeah, we don't have much time.
1: Let's get cracking. We're going to punch
0: can't
1: through
0: wait
1: it.
0: Hear it.
1: And then we're going to perform a few a little bit later.
0: Awesome. Can't wait.
1: All right, thanks, Simone. Lou and Jarch, Triple M.
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1: I'm an Arsenal fan who vowed to never shave his beard until his club won the league, has finally cut it off 10 years later.
2: 10?
1: Yeah, he's plaited that bad boy.
2: It's red.
1: Yeah, it's red. Rafael Guerrero, 45, vowed in 2016 not to...
2: Sorry. Rafael Guerrero.
1: You read it.
2: No, it's not the way you read it. It's not the way you read it. His name just sounds like a stomachache.
1: Okay.
2: Mate, I just come back from Bali.
1: That's quite rude to old Raphael.
2: No, it ain't. It just is true.
1: Your name's Nut.
2: Shivers.
1: It's gonna Nut.
2: It's the second hour, kid. You haven't got long to bring yourself back. Okay.
1: Yep. So despite feeling like.
3: Yep.
2: All right.
1: No, I've got it. Despite feeling like he'd lost part of his personality, he said he was proud to honour the bet they'd made with his Spurs sporting colleagues. If you make a bet, you honour your bet.
2: You do.
1: What are you smirking at?
2: Nothing.
1: You're smirking.
2: Supporting. His Spurs supporting colleagues.
1: What did I say?
2: Sporting.
1: No. I'll throw on the piece of paper. If you want any more facts, figure it out yourself, mate.
2: Come to me. Despite feeling like he'd lost part of his personality, it is a tremendous beard, Viking-esque.
1: Mm.
2: It's got a nice long plait down the middle.
1: I think you should grow yours as long as you can. And your hair, because your mullet's growing.
2: The
1: really
2: hair is long.
1: Long.
2: I was thinking maybe I'd do that.
1: Just do it as long as you can. Be like Rapunzel. Let down your hair.
2: Okay.
1: Do it.
2: Okay.
1: Do it.
2: I think I would enjoy that.
1: I can see you like running along on the beach and your hair's just.
2: Yeah.
1: You're like Fabio from those books.
2: Jeez. Poor Fabio.
1: Why? Oh, you don't look the same. I just mean in sense of hair.
2: Right.
1: You look polar opposite, mate.
2: Run me through that.
1: Well, you look like a chinless rat.
2: Right.
1: Stunning. Masculine.
2: Yeah, very gorgeous.
1: Yeah. Just mean if you'd grow your hair long.
2: So the hair of Fabio, the face.
1: Nothing alike.
2: The face of someone who was sort of directly in the middle of, what, Chernobyl?
1: Mm-hmm.
2: Okay. So not good.
1: Mm-hmm.
2: You're saying basically I've got radiation poisoning. That's what I look like.
1: Why don't we do unpack your beard?
2: Feels right, doesn't it?
0: Great idea.
4: It feels right.
1: So have you got a beard?
2: No.
1: Oh, no, they can trick us.
2: No, you just call up, mate. You call up. We'll get your name and we'll unpack you. We'll unpack what sort of beard you have. Now, it could be stubble. It could be gorgeous long. Could be wizard's beard.
1: Goatee?
2: Correct.
5: Triple M's Lou and Judge.

0: It is Lou and Judge on Triple M, and off the back of an Arsenal fan vowing never to shave his beard until they won the comp, he's done it 10 years later. So we've been asking, 133353, call up, we'll unpack your beard.
1: This is a feel them out game. We unpack dads, we unpack mums, we have unpacked pets, we've unpacked nanas.
2: But explain to me how you unpack a beard.
1: Hey, Lulu.
2: Well, you start, mate.
1: Why don't you let daddy take the reins on this one.
2: Okay, pick it off.
1: All right, who we got?
2: You got Adam.
1: Adam, how are you?
3: I'm good, mate. Yourself?
2: See, I already know what kind of beard Adam rocks. I see what you mean, Jack. It's a feel thing.
1: It is a feel thing.
3: Right, I give it to me.
1: But Adam, I think you're a dark horse. I think the beard that you would assume Adam would have, Louisa, beautiful, big, bushy beard, right? That's what you assume, just from the feel of it. But I can tell you it's light brown with a tinge of blonde. It's a tinge of blonde from his youth, you know.
2: Okay.
1: Adam, you got two plaits, dual plaits with golden rings around them, like a Viking. They call you the voluptuous Viking. It's voluptuous. It's full. It's a full-bodied beard. We know that to be true.
2: Yes.
1: Now, by the sounds of Adam Louisa, you'd think, he sounds like a bloke from the bush. It'd just be bush. He'd be wild. He'd be unkempt. No. He goes to the barber. He gets that bad boy lined up.
2: God, I see.
1: It's a long moustache, Adam, that you've got, and you twist it as an ode to your favourite surrealist artist, Salvador Dali.
2: Ah.
1: You love Dali, mate. The melting clocks gets you going like there's no tomorrow.
2: See, how did he do, Adam?
1: Adam.
3: At one stage it was blonde.
1: Okay.
3: But I'm older bloke now, so it's white.
1: Okay.
2: Santa.
3: Pretty much. It's like, it's almost to my nipples in length. I don't cut it.
1: Strong.
2: Wow, Eddie.
1: Strong.
3: Yeah.
1: Okay.
3: The mustache, you're dead wrong about. But Dali was pretty cool. He's strange, but
1: he was. Yeah. Yeah. He was. He was a strange unit.
2: Yeah, so you got probably a C minus.
1: I think a 4 out of 10 I've got.
2: Yeah.
1: 4 out of 10?
3: It's well kept.
1: Okay.
3: I brush it, I oil it, I look after it.
1: Okay.
3: So yeah, I'll give you that one too.
1: Mate, I reckon I've got 60% there.
2: Okay.
1: I'm happy with that.
2: Nice.
3: 60. Yep.
1: Thank you, Adam.
2: Thanks, Ed.
1: Thanks, mate.
2: All right, who we got? Dale.
1: Strong.
4: G'day, guys. How we going?
2: G'day, Dazza.
1: Feel him out.
2: Dale.
1: You can ask him a question.
2: Dale. How old are you?
4: 52.
2: You've had your fair share of haircuts and fair share of beards. But I know right now, Dale, there's only one style that you like to rock. You like to rock and roll with the goatee. Brings you back to your youth because you're a real ladies' man. It was, it's going a bit grey now, but your hair up top is still rocking that luscious sort of curly ringlets, old Dale.
0: He's got curly ringlets,
2: Jack. Yeah. Yeah. Now I know you love your beard oil. You often get it in your Santa sack every Christmas, birthday. Oh, another beard oil for Dale. Dazza, you rock into the pub and they go, God, you've got the best goatee in the whole of Penrith, Dale. How'd I do?
4: Lou, you nailed it.
2: Dazza!
1: Dale, do you have black ringlet hair?
4: Yeah. I've got brown ringlet hair, yeah.
1: Ringlets! I thought that was crazy. That was
2: you
1: so out there.
2: You keep rocking that goatee, Dazza.
4: Grey, I get beard oil, she got it all. Like,
1: you
4: she
1: felt
4: was describing
1: it. Yeah. It's a game of feel, Dale.
2: It's a feel thing. Yeah. I knew you before you knew yourself, Dale.
1: The ringlets is a wild.
2: I know.
1: It's wild you got that.
2: I know, Dale, but like I said, better than he knows himself.
1: Great stuff. You and Judge. Remember the old CD wallet under the passenger?

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1: 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Wake me up
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15: Good morning, Matthew Layton with you. Authorities are warning people to report any shark sightings after a diver was killed off WA's south coast. The 35-year-old was spearfishing with family near Albany when he was attacked. Labor is backing Annika Wells despite questions over the communications minister's short Comcar trips with chunky taxpayer bills. Frontbencher Amanda Rishworth telling Sky News, Wells is an excellent minister as scrutiny continues over rides around Canberra costing hundreds of dollars.
16: I think broadly she's done the right thing and has been very transparent, and I'll just leave it at that.
15: Doctors say Australia is still dealing with a hidden wave of cancer cases from the COVID years. Delayed screening and missed GP visits hit diagnoses for melanoma, bowel, breast, prostate and lung cancers. And there's been another blow to the US-Iran ceasefire with fresh missile strikes traded across the region. President Trump says he thinks Iran is keen to make a deal, but pride is stopping Tehran from giving ground.
6: Did you know that diabetes is Australia's fastest growing chronic condition? Over 300 Australians are diagnosed with the condition every day. Search Diabetes Australia to find out more.
15: The Socceroos have signed off their World Cup prep with a handy 1-1 draw against Switzerland. In San Diego, Tete Yenge scored on debut and coach Tony Popovich says the Aussies got what they wanted. No injuries, a result and a slick team goal.
10: If we don't play these games and we don't expose our players to this, we don't evolve, we don't improve. So that's why we did it. We're happy with the exercise for both games.
15: And the Dolphins are building some serious momentum, thumping the Cowboys 40-14 for a fifth straight victory.
12: Humans are social creatures and we need connection to feel good. Make sure to check in on your mates. A quick chat can change more than you think.
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17: Today in Orange, fine with a top of 13, down to 3 tonight. And tomorrow, mostly fine with a high of 14. 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

0: now. It's Triple M's Lou and Josh.
1: Oh, Lou and Josh for another hour of power. Hey, Lulu.
2: Yeah.
1: How you feeling?
2: No, really good.
1: Oh, good.
2: Yeah, how you feeling?
1: No! Really good!
2: Good! We love working on the weekends.
1: We do.
2: It's my favourite part of the weekend.
1: Well, mate, at the end of the day, when you love what you do, doesn't feel like work, does it?
2: Love you, mate.
1: Love of you, you mate.
2: Didn't feel sincere.
1: It was, definitely, mate. Now, guess what we're doing?
2: I know.
1: We're doing a bit of roll with it.
2: Which is characters, which is not my strongest point.
1: Very, very excited. Could you just give me an accent and an emotion right now? I want you to be an angry Sicilian.
2: Hey, I've told you a million times. I said, no, I wanted the pasta with cheese.
1: Not bad, actually, to be fair. Yes, it was pretty good. Yes. All right, we're going to do that up next. It's Lou and Jarge for your weekends.

0: What a song. Thursday afternoon on Triple M. It is Lou and Judge. It's time for us to get into this.
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0: Head to head. You could be picking up some movie tickets to go and see Masters of the Universe. You can see the new action-adventure movie, Masters of the Universe, the epic tale of finding the power within. It's in cinemas today.
2: Ooh, looks good.
3: I haven't gone to the movies in a while. Maybe I'll do that this weekend.
2: Feels right.
3: Mm.
2: Okay, buddy.
3: Hasn't been my best ciggy, has it?
2: Explain the game.
3: So, I've got a list of lyrics in front of me.
2: Mm-hmm.
3: And we have two
2: mm-hmm.
3: dice kind of
2: yep.
3: things. And there's a accent. And there is a
2: character.
3: Character. And there is a, you know, angry, happy, sad
2: an emotion. Yeah.
3: So we're going to roll them. And then we've got Robbie and Julie on the line. Hello.
4: Hi there.
3: Hi. Hi.
2: So Lou will then read the song in whatever I roll.
3: Yes. And you've got to have a guess. So buzz in with your name.
2: Buzz in
3: when
2: with
3: you
2: your
3: think
2: name.
3: You know the song.
2: If you think you know the song, buzz in with your name.
3: Artist and song title.
2: I reckon so. All right, Robbie, Julie, are you ready for me to roll?
4: Ready.
2: Character ready first? That feels right.
3: Yeah, I put Stewie on there. Please give me Stewie. Please give me Stewie. What the deal, Slurs?
2: But just remember, if it is Stewie. Yeah, okay, got it. Gotcha.
3: Oh, yeah, then I've got it. Yeah.
0: It's a big roll.
3: Come on.
0: Here we go.
2: Oh.
3: Texas.
2: Okay.
3: Hey, howdy, y'all.
2: You're not bad at Texas. Now, emotion.
0: Here it is.
3: And it is.
0: Ooh.
3: Frustrated.
2: You're a frustrated Texan.
3: Okay. Howdy, y'all.
2: Okay. Okay, you guys ready?
4: Ready.
5: Yeah, ready to go.
2: Okay.
3: One thing I don't know why. It doesn't even matter how hard I try. Keep that in mind. I designed this rhyme to explain in due time. All I know, time is a valuable thing. Watch it fly by as the pendulum swings.
2: This is a classic.
3: Watch it count down to the end of the day. The clock ticks life.
5: Robbie.
6: It is Linkin Park.
2: Yeah.
6: Everything you say to me, one step closer to the edge, I'm about to break.
3: What's the song?
2: The song.
6: It's Linkin Park.
2: Linkin Park.
6: To the edge. That is the actual song.
0: We're being told no from the producers.
3: Mm, I might have to keep going.
2: Keep going.
3: Okay. So, no, it's a no, Cody. We're just getting there,
2: it's
3: okay?
2: Very close.
3: Yep, okay, it's close.
7: Come on, Robbie, you can do it.
3: Okay, I'll keep reading. It's so unreal. Didn't look out below. Watch the time go right out the window. Trying to hold on. Didn't even know.
6: Yeah, Robbie, it's One Step Closer by Linkin Park.
2: That's correct.
3: Julie just letting him have it.
2: No. It's not.
3: Oh,
6: you've got me.
3: We've already given it
2: to
3: him.
2: Come on, you've got it.
3: Sorry, guys, we're not the best radio hosts.
0: And he's done it.
2: It's in the end.
3: Yeah. Oh, in the end.
2: That's right.
3: Yeah. Close enough in my books, Robbie. Take it. Take the win, mate.
2: Oh, dear. Oops. Well done, brother. You got it.
6: Thank you, mate.
2: Enjoy the movie.
3: Great one from us, Jay.
2: Oh, we know that.
8: Triple M's Lou and Judge.

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1: Hey, rattle the world.
2: I'm not in the mood for a rattling today. Could you change it up and make it something nice?
1: Now, listen. Listen up here.
2: You make anything.
1: You said to me in front of my face, you're not in the mood for a rattling. What do you expect me to do with it?
2: What does that even mean?
1: Think about it, kid.
2: No one knows, but it's provocative. Remember that song?
1: Okay.
2: Anyway,
1: so,
2: sorry.
1: So, world rattled. So, Louisa, I don't know if you've heard of the UFC fighter Junior Tafa, right? Pretty deadly fighter. He was on a family holiday in Bali. Now, having a great time. What do you do in Bali? You soak up the sun. You have a few grogs. You really enjoy yourself.
2: Bintangs.
1: Bintangs. Long Island iced teas. Mm. Mango daiquiris.
2: Ooh.
1: When what do I like?
2: Pina coladas.
1: I don't.
2: You had one day like five when we were at the day big.
1: Drink responsibly.
2: It was across the whole day.
1: Yeah. Yes. Correct. I love them. Summer in a glass.
2: You and Lockie.
1: I was in heaven.
2: Two little boys just on the day beds going. You were going. Everyone. That's delicious.
1: I was going. These are so good. Got me where I needed to go anyway. So he was probably enjoying a few pina coladas if he's a man of culture and class, much like myself. So he was sitting there. He gets a call from UFC. Mm-hmm. Hey, big fella, we got the UFC White House card. Huge card. You want a blue? He said, absolutely. Without even reading the contract. Doesn't remember it.
2: Is it a good thing?
1: So.
2: Or is it not good?
1: He said. He couldn't remember agreeing to the fight. He joked he was so legless afterwards that he had to concentrate on putting one foot in front of the other while walking home. He said, I can now understand the term legless.
2: Wow.
1: So he's basically agreed to potentially the biggest fight in his life and had no idea, essentially.
2: But is it like, and obviously he doesn't remember, but is it a good thing?
1: Oh, yeah.
2: Yeah, so it's not like, well, he signed away his life.
1: No. No, I think, you know, it's a great opportunity. It's, you know, probably going to be the biggest UFC card ever.
2: Yeah. But still. It's probably not right to sign a contract when you
1: without
2: ever,
1: yeah. When you're absolutely sideways,
2: yeah.
1: So, well, have you done anything a little, anything of that caliber when you're on
2: well,
1: the
2: Jack? I'm not much of a drinker,
1: no.
2: But
1: I did
2: once sign up to a half marathon after a few tequila sodas. Didn't follow through with it.
1: Yeah,
2: thought about it, had the intention to do it.
1: Were you by
2: almost like doing it?
1: Were you by yourself at home going, no, I'm going to do that?
2: Yeah, no, I was with a group and everyone was like, you always say you're going to do one, like, do it. And I was like, yeah, I'm going to do it.
1: And then never even, never went for a run.
2: Nah. Oh, I probably did. I had a stage there. I'd do a couple of like 5-6 Kers.
1: Mm.
2: But nah, didn't follow through.
1: Okay, not as hectic as a UFC fight, yeah. But still.
2: You?
1: I signed up to a thing called the Whiskey Club.
2: You kind of love that, though.
1: It was awesome.
2: I mean, but it makes sense because you were on the whiskey.
1: I'd had a few, and I go, I just love a constant flow of this.
2: Is that still coming now that you do 75 hard?
1: Yeah.
2: That's torture.
1: It is. Every time I get a bottle.
2: That's torture, Jack. You're like, yeah. Ooh, package.
1: Well, I see it as a little test of my willpower.
2: True.
1: That's what I do.
2: Too true.
1: So we thought, what'd you sign up for when you were drunk?
2: Yeah.
1: Just because I'm sure there's some yarns out there. 1-3-3-5-3. Give us a call right now. What'd you sign up for?
2: Yeah.
1: After a few lunatic soups.

0: Lou and Jarch on Triple M. Right now, we're taking your calls on what did you sign up for while you were drunk?
1: We are indeed.
2: Well, because why?
1: Junior Tafa signed up to probably the biggest fight of his life, the UFC White House event, whilst he'd been driving a bit of soup into him.
2: Yeah, he was pretty drunk.
1: He was there. So it's a big thing to sign up for. We were interested to see what Australia has signed up for.
2: Yeah, what did you sign up for while you were drunk? We have our producer, Ash, in
1: here. We've got an internal yarn.
2: Yeah.
1: Ash,
2: now, we'd like to hear what you signed up for when you were drunk.
3: So I was feeling a bit drunk and inspired and was chatting with a good friend of ours about church.
1: Yep.
3: So I signed up to the church. Had to go on the Sunday.
1: Did you?
3: Bit hungover,
1: How do you sign up to church? Don't you just go to church?
3: Yeah, no, you sign up and I had to have a meeting with the minister and everything. And
1: what?
3: Yeah. It was very educational, though.
2: Wow.
3: And I really enjoyed it. But, yeah.
1: Are you now a woman of the cloth?
3: Work in progress.
1: Okay. And that's fine. Wow.
2: Yes, not a regretful sign up then. Beautiful.
3: Yeah.
2: I can just imagine you being like, yes, I love this.
3: Yeah, really so interesting. Totally forgot. Got a text message. Are you coming with us on Sunday?
2: Oh.
1: Yeah. And you kind of had to.
3: Yeah, I did. Yeah.
1: I'm very proud of you.
2: Love that. Great one, Ash. Matthew.
1: Talk to us.
4: G'day, gang. Long time, first time.
2: Hello.
1: Oh, love it, mate. Love it. Thanks for coming.
4: Hey, so I was at the pub one night on a Friday after work, drinks and that, still in my work clothes. Obviously, I'm a landscaper. Got chatting to a bloke at the bar, and he was a landscaper as well. Like, yeah, I'm doing some work at home, blah, blah, blah. You know, we got friendly. He's like, do you want to pop around on a weekend one time and, you know, give me a chop out with some paving? And I was like, you know what? Great. A bit of cash in my pocket, well, whatever. He's like, when are you free? And I was like, you know what, I'm free tomorrow, but the next couple of weeks, you know, I'm fully booked out on the weekends. So he's like, oh, all right, well, can we lock in tomorrow? I was like, yep, sweet. We ended up having a few drinks at the bar together. He shouted a couple of rounds, got to about 3:30 in the morning, still drinking together. And he's like, I'm about to go home. I'm only around the corner. How about you jump in the Uber with me? Come back to mine. We'll get started first thing in the morning. I've got everything there ready to go. So I think we jumped in the car, you know, 15 minutes down the road. Had

0: Pardon, Cameron? How did you just sign up to that?
1: Well, a few sherbets in, at least a few, let's say. I accused my friend of his glorification of hiking, trekking as like walking with a few steps. And, of course, that became him automatically booking me flights, transfers, and we're walking now for 21 days.
2: No.
1: And, 17 kegs down and an awful lot of Dalbat, the national dish, which is quite nice. We're up the mountains and the vivid dreams, the psychedelic dreams because you're at altitude. And, what an adventure.
2: Really? Is that what happens? You get psychedelic dreams.
1: Oh, because you're low oxygen and everyone sort of reacts differently to it. But you can get some pretty wild dreams when you're up there way up high.
2: Mate.
0: Was it the most crazy experience?
1: Oh, yeah, it was fantastic experience, apart from the, day seven pain in the knees, and because I wasn't really very fit, let's understate it, compared to the greyhound friend of mine.
2: That's understated.
1: And, it was very painful but very rewarding in the end, but I'm very careful what I hang the SH1T on that buddy about these days.
2: I think that's probably wise, mate. Thank you so much.
0: Thank you, Cameron.
2: Thanks, mate. Nicole, talk to us. What did you sign up to when you were drunk?
3: Hey, guys. So this is the perfect topic for me because I tend to get quite inspired myself after a few cans. I have a list of things I've signed up for, but probably the most notable is deciding to change my legal name entirely.
2: Jesus.
0: What? So you woke up with a new name?
2: Yeah, Jesus, I thought.
3: I woke up with a new name. I called my entire family on both sides and announced it all while still, a bit tipsy. I thought it was a great idea, and they thought I was crazy. And then I woke up in the morning and I went, what have I done?
2: Just your back name.
3: Pardon?
2: Or is it just your last name?
3: No. I ended up... I kept my first name, and I ended up honouring all my grandparents by adding all four of their surnames as my middle name, including my
0: birth
3: surname.
0: So you have the longest name in history.
3: So I have a normal first name and then five surnames as the rest of my names. And you have to wait a whole year with birth, deaths, and marriages to change it.
0: Perfect. This keeps getting better.
3: My application actually went in last night, so yes, this is perfect timing for this topic.
0: Oh, I love it, Nicole.
2: Unbelievable.
0: Well, we're sad to see those names go. Thanks, Nicole.
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2: Just
0: $50,000!
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0: Triple M's Lou and Judge, the weekend edition.
1: Let's do a game.
2: Yeah, okay.
1: Does that feel right?
2: Yeah, I like games.
1: Okay, well, look, the team lawyers have found a list of things people might know but not know the names of them. Do you know what I mean?
2: Yeah, you're not explaining it well.
1: Well, say there's, well, it'll be more well explained, I believe, during the game.
2: Okay, let's just play then.
1: But a list of names of things that people might not know have names. Do you know what I mean? Does that make more sense?
2: Yeah.
3: Yeah, so strange names.
1: Strange names. So,
3: but everyday items.
1: Everyday. Gotcha. So we'll have to guess them. So the, we haven't seen the list. We don't know what they are.
2: So you tell us a strange name and we might be like, oh, it's a tomato.
1: We'll guess what it is.
2: Cool.
3: It won't be a tomato.
2: Are we on a team, Jack?
1: I believe so.
2: Cool.
1: I think let's be on a team.
3: I think that might be a good idea. These are tough. Okay. There's five of them we've got here.
1: Okay, five. So then we can sort of go with each other. Yeah. What do we feel?
3: All right. Okay. Here we go. This is the first one. A tittle. T-I-T-T-L-E. Tittle.
1: I reckon it's some sort of bracket.
2: My brain goes to a kettle, but I think that's because it rhymes.
1: It's just how Kiwis say kittle.
2: Yeah.
1: A tittle. A tittle.
2: What do you mean? Like a...
1: Like some sort of... Yeah.
2: Like a tool kind of... Yeah,
3: like you'd hang something off?
1: Yeah.
2: Oh, like I like where you're going. Or like something in the hardware store.
1: Like something. I don't know.
2: Like a screw.
3: Yeah. I'll tell you what. Neither of them are correct. It is the dot over an I or a J. That tiny little dot.
2: Oh, yeah. The tittle.
3: The little tittle.
2: Exactly. I'm going to start using that.
1: You got like, a couple of little tittles.
2: I was about to go, lucky we're an audio platform, then you just double down.
3: Is the point for me.
2: Yeah.
3: All right, here we go. Second one, a zarf. So Z-A-R-F, a zarf.
2: Zarf.
1: That's a Zimbabwean scarf.
2: Mm. Mm. I think it's that. Another name for a scooter.
1: A zarf.
2: Yeah. The engine in a scooter, actually, Jack.
1: You think a zarf is the engine in a scooter?
2: Yep.
1: Zarf.
2: It's a smaller one than you'd have in a car.
1: It's a zarf. I think it's something. I've got a feeling it's something to do
2: in
1: with
2: a hardware shop.
1: Nah, yeah, it's a bracket.
2: Everything.
1: No, I think something. It's got a bit of maritime to me. Something to do with boats.
2: Okay.
3: Well, do you know what? It's not.
1: Okay.
3: But it is.
1: Bugger.
3: You know what, mate? It's a cardboard sleeve around your coffee cup.
1: A zarf.
3: Watery, vaguely maritime.
2: Oh, like when it's too hot and you've got that.
1: That's a zarf.
2: Mm.
1: Okay, yeah, these are.
2: One zarf, please.
1: These are everyday items. All right, we can ask for a zarf.
2: Yeah, nice.
1: Okay, cool.
3: Here's one.
1: Yep.
3: And one of you, at least one of you, has it on you right now. A grommet. Grommet.
2: Worms in your stomach.
3: Could be.
2: I don't know if we have that, but I assume one of us would.
1: A grommet. One of. On us.
2: Socks.
1: You say on us?
3: Maybe. On
2: a ring.
1: I reckon it's a parasite, a skin parasite thing, bacteria thing.
3: It's not. It is a little metal circle on your pants or your shorts or your jeans.
2: Jackpot.
3: You know that one?
1: A little.
3: Yeah.
2: There's your little grommet.
3: There you go.
1: No, that's the actual grommet in front of it.
2: Yeah.
1: There's your little grommet.
3: All right. We've had no luck so far.
1: Okay.
3: We got two left. How's this one? This is a big one. Flocken Orson I Hilly Pilly Vacation.
1: What did you just say, mate? What did you just call me?
3: Yeah, I'm going to have to dump myself. No, here we go.
1: What did they just call us?
3: Flocken Orson I Hilly Pilly Vacation.
1: And this is...
2: It's a pineapple.
1: Is this an everyday item?
3: It is something you do to someone.
1: Yeah, I was going
3: to
1: say occasion. Oh,
3: yeah.
1: Because it's like flocken occasion. It's
2: cracking their back.
3: Oh, yeah. Interesting.
2: Yep. Cracking their back.
3: Go to see a chiropractor and get a flocken Orson I Hilly Pilly vacation.
1: I think it's dressing someone down, like giving him a rinse. What'd you say, mate? You're giving a flocken ability. You're a flocken vacation.
2: Okay. Careful with that word.
1: Yeah.
3: I gotta say. Jarchi, it is the act of calling someone worthless.
1: No way.
3: Mate, he's done it.
2: Well done, Josh.
3: That is huge.
2: It's unbelievable.
3: What an incredible mind.
1: Wow.
2: Good on you, mate.
1: What the hell?
2: You put it on whatever it was.
1: Yeah, no, we'd be careful. I'm a flogging hillbilly communication, yeah?
2: Yeah, you bloody watch out.
3: Little grommet's about to pop out.
1: Well, that's
4: Triple M's Lou and Jarch.

0: Lou and Judge keeping you company for your weekend on Triple M.
1: Now, the moment has come.
2: It's time.
1: Tis time, isn't it? Simone, you there? Talk to me. Oh.
3: Business jingles.
0: Lou and Judge writing your business to jingles. Just the beginning.
1: There's also an opener for this.
2: I was looking at you, like, giving you eyes. Being like,
1: sorry.
2: And I think you thought I was giving you encouraging
1: words. I thought you just flirting with me. And I was like, oh, I'm doing good here.
2: No.
1: Yeah, it is business jingles. Now, Bingles, otherwise known as Lara's or Brian's.
2: Huh?
1: We've got Simone on the line. Simone, how are you?
4: Very good, thank you. Can't wait to see what you've come up with.
2: Quick turnaround.
1: Okay. Now, Simone, you run the business Kitchen Language. 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You sell sweary aprons, tea towels, stubby holders, key ring bottle openers, greeting cards, a myriad of things with funny, funky sayings on them, basically.
2: Swear words.
1: Swear words.
2: We won't say them on radio.
1: Yeah, you can swear in the kitchen, basically, is one of your mottos.
2: But you can't swear in the studio.
1: And we've learned that the hard way, haven't we, kid?
2: We have a few times.
1: Your website is kitchenlanguage.com.au. We were thinking something fun, energetic, cheeky to match your business. I think we've done that.
2: Yeah.
4: Love it.
1: Are you ready to hear it, Simone?
4: I am.
1: Are we ready to perform it, Louisa?
2: I think we are, Jack. There hasn't been much practice, but we'll see.
1: Okay. Ooh. Okay. Here is the bingle for Kitchen Language. Where you're gonna get your stuff?
2: Kitchen Language.
1: Items that'll make you blush?
2: Kitchen Language.
1: Sayings that'll never fizzle?
2: Kitchen Language.
1: Like aprons, sanctions and sizzles?
2: Kitchen Language.
1: Star bees with the C word?
2: Kitchen Language.
1: Other things that are absurd?
2: Kitchen Language.
1: You wanna see your mum-in-law scowl?
2: Kitchen Language.
1: Get on the moist mother refer tea towel?
2: Kitchen Language.
1: Now please everybody listen?
2: Kitchen Language.
1: It's okay to swear in the kitchen?
2: Kitchen Language.
1: And when you're ready to rumble?
2: Kitchen Language.
1: Remember you can bundle?
2: Kitchen Language.
1: She's been doing this for 10 years?
2: Kitchen Language.
1: The C word, stubbies for cheers.
2: Kitchen Language.
1: Simone is really the best.
2: Kitchen Language.
1: Whatever will she do next? Kitchen Language.
4: That was incredible.
2: Yes!
4: I effing love it. I won't say it on the web.
1: Thank you, Simone.
2: Yours to do whatever you please with it. Put it online, make it your ringtone, anything.
1: Help in it if you want. It's up to you, Simone.
2: No, put it on a t-shirt.
4: Putting it everywhere. Thank you so much, guys.
1: Hey, awesome. Pleasure, treasure. Did that match your expectations? Was that okay? You happy with it?
4: Oh, more than.
2: Yeah.
1: Awesome.
4: Yeah.
1: That's all we want.
2: Great.
4: You guys are the best.
1: Thank you so much, Simone. So are you. 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